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1: Airstrikes and negotiations. I'm Tom Rigotti, Fox News. President Trump is slated to meet with his cabinet tomorrow as talks with Iran continue. This after the U.S. conducted what it's calling self-defense strikes near the Strait of Hormuz. Fox Business Network's Ashley Webster is in Tel Aviv with the latest.
2: So many moving parts, which is, of course, normal for the Middle East. U.S. Central Command earlier saying that they launched these so-called defensive strikes to protect U.S. troops from Iranian forces. Later in the day, CENTCOM gave out a statement with more explanation saying, quote, targets included missile launch sites and Iranian boats that were attempting to emplace mines. U.S. Central Command continues to defend our forces while using restraint during the ongoing ceasefire. Now, as you would imagine, those strikes drew instant anger from Iran, who accused the U.S. of a gross violation of ceasefire.
1: Protesters gather outside the Delaney Hall ICE facility over what they claim are poor conditions inside. Fox's Alexis McAdams is in Newark, New Jersey with more.
3: Chaos in New Jersey as masked anti-ICE protesters clash with federal agents. And in that crowd were New Jersey Democrats demanding DHS release illegal migrants from the Delaney Hall ICE detention facility. Senator Andy Kim, Congressman Rob Menendez, and Governor Mikey Sherrill say detainees are on a hunger strike over the conditions inside.
4: Often they were talking about the poor food that they're getting, the medical treatment that they need and deserve.
3: But DHS says the illegal migrants are eating three meals a day, have clean water and medical care, calling the protest nothing more than a political stunt by New Jersey sanctuary politicians for fundraising clicks.
1: Governor Mikey Sherrill was denied access to the facility Sunday. She and Senator Andy Kim also met with the detainees' families. The senator is demanding the facility be closed. 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
6: We'll continue to see lots of sunshine over the next few days as high pressure will be a dominant weather feature along with unseasonably warm temperatures. We'll see a few more clouds towards the end of the week, and through the weekend we have a system working its way into the area, bringing with it not only a bit of cloud cover, but a chance of showers and storms late this weekend into early next week. But until then, a very dry forecast remains in place for the area with some breezy winds. Taking a closer look at our forecast, mainly clear, low of 57, breezy winds. Wednesday, lots of sunshine, high of 90. Wednesday night, clear to partly cloudy, low of 59. High of 87 on Thursday, lots of sun, gusty winds. Thursday night, a few clouds, low near 59. High of 83 on Friday, lots of clouds, occasional sun. Cloudy Friday night, low near 58. I have 81 on Saturday, occasional sun. I'm weatherology meteorologist Laura Lockwood, and that's KTIC weather on Classic Country, KTIC.
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1: Fox News, I'm Tom Rigotti. President Trump will meet with his cabinet tomorrow. The war with Iran is expected to be a major topic. Fox's Ashley Webster is in Tel Aviv.
2: U.S. Central Command saying that they launched these so-called defensive strikes to protect U.S. troops from Iranian forces. Later in the day, CENTCOM gave out a statement with more explanation saying, quote, targets included missile launch sites and Iranian boats that were attempting to emplace mines.
1: Negotiations continue with the regime. The candidacy of Graham Plattner for Maine senator is dividing Democrats.
3: Democratic Socialist Bernie Sanders still hopes Plattner can help defeat the oligarchy, but not every Democrat backs Plattner. Massachusetts Congressman Jake Auchincloss writing on X, quote, I find Plattner's Nazi tattoo and his commentary about it personally disqualifying.
1: That's Fox's Molly Line. 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
4: Before the 1870s, if you wanted beef, you had to live where cattle were raised. 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It's one of those inventions nobody thinks about anymore. But without it, there's no modern food system, no grocery stores as we know them, no restaurant industry like we have today, all because someone solved the problem of keeping beef cold when it moved. 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
5: We'll continue to see lots of sunshine over the next few days as high pressure will be a dominant weather feature along with unseasonably warm temperatures. We'll see a few more clouds towards the end of the week, and through the weekend we have a system working its way into the area, bringing with it not only a bit of cloud cover, but a chance of showers and storms late this weekend into early next week. But until then, a very dry forecast remains in place for the area with some breezy winds. Taking a closer look at our forecast, mainly clear, low of 57, breezy winds. Wednesday, lots of sunshine, high of 90. Wednesday night, clear to partly cloudy, low of 59. High of 87 on Thursday, lots of sun, gusty winds. Thursday night, a few clouds, low near 59. High of 83 on Friday, lots of clouds, occasional sun. Cloudy Friday night, low near 58. High of 81 on Saturday, occasional sun. I'm weatherology meteorologist Laura Lockwood, and that's KTIC weather on Classic Country, KTIC.
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4: I'm Steve White on the Rural Radio Network. The beef industry certainly has been a bright spot in Nebraska agriculture, helping support farm income while crop producers face tight margins. But there are challenges ahead in the livestock sector. Nebraska Extension Ag Policy Specialist Brad Lubin says questions remain about cattle supply, herd rebuilding, and consumer demand as trade conflicts create uncertainty for the road ahead. Dr. Lubin is part of the Center for Egg Profitability at the University of Nebraska-Lincoln.
5: Yes, it's certainly a reality that the beef industry is driving the state ag economy at the moment. In fact, if we look at farm income numbers in general that I look at regularly, 4 years ago, the livestock sector and the crop sector were largely on par with each other in terms of total receipts. This year, the livestock sector is more than twice the crop sector in terms of total receipts. And 90% of the livestock sector is cattle in Nebraska. So we know it's the cattle industry. We know prices are up. We know it's because supplies are down. The cattle herd is low, which limits the availability of feeder cattle and cattle to be fed. And so it limits supplies. Consumer demand has held up amazingly well. And record prices have helped drive receipts and profitability higher all the way back through the supply chain. It doesn't mean there aren't challenges and issues ahead, but certainly some of the issues are maybe a little bit less onerous given the great returns at the moment.
4: Lubin says students in the Krutzinger Beef Industry Scholars Program at the College of Agricultural Sciences and Natural Resources at the University of Nebraska-Lincoln had the opportunity to study many beef industry policy issues, including a chance to travel to the 2026 Cattle Industry Convention back in February.
5: Fundamentally, I think of the cattle marketing, and there's a cattle marketing committee discussion that happens at the national conference. Oftentimes, cattle marketing committee is concerned about the competitiveness of the marketplace, whether there are ample bids, whether there is enough transparency and competition in the market to find and receive a fair price. Well, at this point in time, when cattle supplies are so short, it's actually the cattle producers that may have the most leverage in the market, as opposed to traditional perspectives that it's the feeders and the agribusiness sector that has more control. Well, at the moment, then cattle feeders and ultimately cattle calf producers are benefiting from that leverage in the market, and suddenly price discovery isn't quite the issue it was. It's still an issue. There are still concerns. There's still national discussions of concentration in the sector and an analysis of whether the sector is competitive or not. But the immediate focus on price discovery and price transparency isn't quite the same as it is when prices are struggling. That doesn't mean that producers don't face risk, and that doesn't mean that producers aren't still concerned about the bottom line. At these record prices, we also have record capital investments in those animals and volatility in the marketplace that is dramatic.
4: International trade continues to play a major role in the beef industry, impacting both cattle and beef markets. Lumen says opportunities remain with potential to expand access in markets like China, Japan, and other countries.
5: Consumers benefit from having new products or more products available and price competitiveness and so forth. Trade politics tend to be about producers, and it's supporting or protecting production resources and investments from competition from elsewhere, whether it's fair or unfair. Well, in the trade arena, the cattle industry, the beef industry, kind of lives in both sectors. They benefit from consumer demand that drives exports, that drives domestic demand as well, certainly, but that drives exports. And that's exports for some of the higher value products that the U.S. produces, muscle cuts, steaks, and roast. They also benefit from foreign consumer demand for variety meats, the kinds of things that most American consumers don't touch. And so there's value in the carcass that otherwise wouldn't be there were it not for the benefits of exports and the export of beef and beef products globally. There's also import competition, and there is import competition in terms of live animals. Arguably, that's because the U.S. has a comparative advantage in feeding animals and processing animals compared to its neighbors and compared to much of the world. And so importing live animals from Canada, importing live animals from Mexico, when we don't have a New World screwworm outbreak to worry about, those are kinds of things that actually support the domestic industry as opposed to directly compete for prices for animals. Well, it does offer more supply of animals. So, yes, a producer of animals thinks about imports as competition. A producer of beef thinks about trade as an opportunity. And so there's always a distinction between which side of the trade do you feel impacted by.
4: That again, Dr. Brad Lubin of the Center for Egg Profitability at the University of Nebraska-Lincoln. 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
1: He'll huddle with his team. I'm Tom Graham, Fox News. President Trump planning a cabinet meeting tomorrow at the White House as a peace deal with Iran continues to elude both sides. Secretary of State Marco Rubio continues to demand Iran open the Strait of Hormuz as part of any permanent agreement.
2: The straits have to be open. They're going to be open one way or the other.
3: Iran says it'll do it if $24 billion in frozen funds are unfrozen, according to Iran state-run media. That's a no-go for Republicans like Ted Cruz complaining if new Iranian leaders are receiving billions of dollars, being able to enrich uranium and develop nuclear weapons, and having effective control over the Strait of Hormuz, then that outcome would be a disastrous mistake. Part of President Trump's preferred deal, make Gulf partners join the Abraham Accords, formally recognizing Israel, as a way to say thanks to the U.S. for dealing with Iran. This was first discussed when Saudi Arabia's crown prince visited the White House in November.
1: Fox's Peter Doocy, a top Cuban official, expressing plenty of choice words while pushing back on claims by the Trump administration and Secretary of State Rubio. Fox's Jillian Turner has the latest on rising tensions between Washington and Havana.
4: Cuba's foreign minister Bruno Rodriguez sat down with us for his first ever interview with Fox News. It was one of the harshest attacks on the Trump administration by a senior Cuban official we have seen to date. In it, he accused Secretary Rubio of being a liar and a profiteer. The foreign minister dismissed the DOJ's indictment last week of former Cuban President Raul Castro, saying it was a politically motivated move meant as more pretext for the president to launch military intervention potentially inside Cuba. He also appealed directly to Congress, asking them to intervene to prevent President Trump from taking any further military action inside Cuba.
1: On Wall Street, stocks finishing mixed, the Dow off 118. 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
8: We'll continue to see lots of sunshine over the next few days as high pressure will be a dominant weather feature along with unseasonably warm temperatures. We'll see a few more clouds towards the end of the week, and through the weekend we have a system working its way into the area, bringing with it not only a bit of cloud cover, but a chance of showers and storms late this weekend into early next week. But until then, a very dry forecast remains in place for the area with some breezy winds. Taking a closer look at our forecast, mainly clear, low of 57, breezy winds. Wednesday, lots of sunshine, high of 90. Wednesday night, clear to partly cloudy, low of 59. High of 87 on Thursday, lots of sun, gusty winds. Thursday night, a few clouds, low near 59. High of 83 on Friday, lots of clouds, occasional sun. Cloudy Friday night, low near 58. I have 81 on Saturday. Occasional sun. I'm weatherology meteorologist Laura Lockwood, and that's KTIC weather on Classic Country. KTIC.
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1: Hello, I'm Johnny Cash.

0: is leading U.S. officials to expand screenings. Fox's Steve Harrigan reports.
1: Passengers on at least two flights from the Democratic Republic of Congo landing here screened for the Ebola virus. All passengers from the region are being rerouted to three U.S. airports.
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6: We'll continue to see lots of sunshine over the next few days as high pressure will be a dominant weather feature along with unseasonably warm temperatures. We'll see a few more clouds towards the end of the week, and through the weekend we have a system working its way into the area, bringing with it not only a bit of cloud cover, but a chance of showers and storms late this weekend into early next week. But until then, a very dry forecast remains in place for the area with some breezy winds. Taking a closer look at our forecast, mainly clear, low of 57, breezy winds. Wednesday, lots of sunshine, high of 90. Wednesday night, clear to partly cloudy, low of 59. High of 87 on Thursday, lots of sun, gusty winds. Thursday night, a few clouds, low near 59. High of 83 on Friday, lots of clouds, occasional sun. Cloudy Friday night, low near 58. I have 81 on Saturday. Occasional sun. I'm weatherology meteorologist Laura Lockwood, and that's KTIC Weather on Classic Country. KTIC.
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1: In a drought year like this, every drop counts. I'm Steve White on the Rural Radio Network, catching up now with Steve Melvin, Nebraska Extension Educator, talking about maintaining your pivot to make sure you get that water where it needs to be, and also maintaining those pivots after some of the recent storms some folks have had.
2: Yeah, we certainly do. You know, when we talk about pivot maintenance, you know, the thing that's out there outdoors year-round, and certainly it is battered by the environment that we live in. And so, you know, when you're thinking about making sure the pivot's working correctly, the most important thing that we can take a look at is the pressure. You know, when the system's up and running, it needs to have a given amount of pressure in the water in order for the sprinklers to work correctly. And what that is basically the far the sprinkler out on the system when it's on the highest elevation in the field needs to be 5 PSI above what the pressure regulator stated pressure is. So if it's a 15-pound pressure regulator, we need to have 20 pounds of pressure when the pivot's out there on the on that highest point in the field. And that's really the easiest and cheapest way to monitor that. You know, if you can measure it out there on the end once and then see what it is back at your pivot point and then make sure you're maintaining that when it's at that level. You know, it's pretty easy to have a pivot that is under-pressured in Nebraska. We see that very common. We've done some research to take a look at that. And when we do that, the thing that we end up with is a very ununiform water pattern, particularly as we might go up a hill closer to the pivot point. It would be putting on more, maybe about what you think it's going to, but when it gets to the top of the hill, it might be putting on, if you think you're putting on an inch, it might only be putting on 8/10, and you go, oh, it's not too big of a deal. Well, yeah, but if we run it around 6 or 7 times, you know, then it gets to be a big amount over the summer.
1: Sure.
2: So we really need to have the pressure correct. It's just really the most basic thing. If you got a flow meter, which several pivots do, you know, take a look at that. It's supposed to be 700 gallons a minute. See if it is or not, and that's another good indicator.
1: So that pressure is an important one, but beyond that, what are some other things that folks can be checking on?
2: Run the sprinkler and go out and take a look at it in the morning or in the evening when the sunlight's kind of gleaming off of that water. And just start at the pivot point and look, and just slowly look out towards you. You can just look with your naked eye, but if you've got some binoculars, you can get a little closer look, and there should be a little less water towards the pivot point, a little more as you go out towards the out end. It should be a uniform looking, spray of water as you go out. You know, take a look for, is there a sprinkler missing? You know, maybe there's one that's just blown off or is totally gone or something. Sometimes you'll see one that it's supposed to have a pad that turns really slow, but you can see it spinning really quick. So, you know, that's one that needs some attention. You know, basically count from the tower where it's at, you know, out so many sprinklers, and make yourself a note so you can go find it when the system shut off. You know, if there's one that looks like it's, you know, putting out way more water than the others, the pressure regulator could be bad, or maybe the orifice, something went wrong with it. But take a look for all of those types of things. Take a look for leaks as you go out. You know, sometimes you can see some really big leaks without really looking, but some of the smaller ones, you know, you need to kind of see, because, you know, if you're putting out twice as much water in some areas you need just because there's a leak there, plus the sprinklers, it's certainly going to overwater that crop, reduce the yield, plus it doesn't then have water for the rest of the field. You know, so some of those kinds of things are just take a look at. I recommend that people do that, you know, every couple of weeks all summer if their sprinklers are above the corn canopy. You know, if you got an end gun on it, make sure it looks like it's moving easy and correctly and such, and then fix any problems that you come across.
1: That is Steve Melvin of Nebraska Extension.
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1: He's demonstrating his clout again. This is a Fox News alert. Texas Attorney General Ken Paxton won the Republican nomination for Senate, defeating four-term Senator John Cornyn tonight. Paxton was endorsed by President Trump last week. He'll now face Democrat James Tallarico in November. His victory in the runoff makes Cornyn the first Republican senator from Texas to lose the party's nomination for re-election. As for House Democrats, Congressman Christian Menefee wins the Democrat primary over firebrand Congressman Al Green. At least one person is dead and nine others remain unaccounted for after a large chemical tank imploded at a Washington State paper mill. Nine others were injured in the spill, some severely. Emergency responders were still working on recovery efforts at Nippon Dynawave Packaging in Longview. Firefighters note the tank remains unstable, complicating efforts to reach victims. Vice President J.D. Vance gathering with state attorneys general at a White House roundtable today to discuss anti-fraud enforcement. Fox's Kevin Cork has more from Washington.
2: According to the White House, the work that the anti-fraud task force is already putting in is already paying off.
3: We've referred over $22 billion in fraudulent small business loans back to the Treasury for collection. We've deferred more than $1.3 billion in fraudulent Medicaid reimbursements that were coming from various states, particularly California.
2: The VP says thanks to clawbacks, another $135 billion that was stolen after the floodgates were opened after COVID has been recovered, as has $6.3 billion in suspected fraudulent government contracts. And since launching the new division, prosecuting fraud back in April, more than 450 actions to combat the fraud schemes have been taken in the past 50 days.
1: President Trump appointed Vance in March to lead the task force to eliminate fraud. 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
8: We'll continue to see lots of sunshine over the next few days as high pressure will be a dominant weather feature along with unseasonably warm temperatures. We'll see a few more clouds towards the end of the week, and through the weekend we have a system working its way into the area, bringing with it not only a bit of cloud cover, but a chance of showers and storms late this weekend into early next week. But until then, a very dry forecast remains in place for the area with some breezy winds. Taking a closer look at our forecast, mainly clear, low of 57, breezy winds. Wednesday, lots of sunshine, high of 90. Wednesday night, clear to partly cloudy, low of 59. High of 87 on Thursday, lots of sun, gusty winds. Thursday night, a few clouds, low near 59. High of 83 on Friday, lots of clouds, occasional sun. Cloudy Friday night, low near 58. I have 81 on Saturday. Occasional sun. I'm weatherology meteorologist Laura Lockwood, and that's KTIC weather on Classic Country KTIC.
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1: Fox News, I'm Ted Lindner. Texas Attorney General Ken Paxton, recently endorsed by President Trump, has defeated his GOP primary opponent and incumbent Senator John Cornyn in a Senate runoff on Tuesday night.
2: And then there's one person who I think you might know. President Donald J. Trump.
1: Paxton speaking there on Tuesday night, Cornyn conceding the race. Paxton will run against Democrat James Tallarico in November. And President Trump said to meet with his cabinet Wednesday with the war with Iran, expected to be a major topic. Fox's Ashley Webster with more.
3: U.S. Central Command saying that they launched these so-called defensive strikes to protect U.S. troops from Iranian forces. Later in the day, CENTCOM gave out a statement with more explanation saying, quote, targets included missile launch sites and Iranian boats that were attempting to emplace mines.
1: Negotiations continue. 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
4: We'll continue to see lots of sunshine over the next few days as high pressure will be a dominant weather feature along with unseasonably warm temperatures. We'll see a few more clouds towards the end of the week, and through the weekend, we have a system working its way into the area, bringing with it not only a bit of cloud cover, but a chance of showers and storms late this weekend into early next week. But until then, a very dry forecast remains in place for the area with some breezy winds. Taking a closer look at our forecast, mainly clear, low of 57, breezy winds. Wednesday, lots of sunshine, high of 90. Wednesday night, clear to partly cloudy, low of 59. High of 87 on Thursday, lots of sun, gusty winds. Thursday night, a few clouds, low near 59. I have 83 on Friday. Lots of clouds, occasional sun. Cloudy Friday night, low near 58. I have 81 on Saturday. Occasional sun. I'm weatherology meteorologist Laura Lockwood, and that's KTIC weather on Classic Country. KTIC.
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1: Primary night in Texas. I'm Ted Lindner, Fox News. Incumbent Texas Senator John Cornyn has lost the Republican nomination to Texas Attorney General Ken Paxton, who received President Trump's coveted endorsement. Speaking to supporters Tuesday night, the senator says he's failed to secure a sixth term.
2: I've always supported the Republican ticket, and I intend to do so again in this general election.
1: Cornyn conceding the race after Paxton won over 60% of the vote. Attorney General Paxton thanking his supporters, not the least of whom happens to be the leader of the free world.
3: And then there's one person I think you might know. President Donald J. Trump.
1: Attorney General Paxton will now face Democrat nominee, State Representative and Seminarian James Tallarico. A massive chemical tank holding nearly a million gallons of a corrosive liquid imploded and collapsed Tuesday at a Washington paper mill, killing at least one worker and leaving nine others unaccounted for. Nine other people injured in the spill. Emergency responders still working on recovery efforts at the Nippon Dynawave Packaging Company in Longview, where the site is said to still not be stable. And the Justice Department suing the University of California over anti-Semitism. Fox's Tom Graham explains.
4: The DOJ's Civil Rights Division alleges UCLA failed to prevent the anti-Semitic targeting of Jewish students on campus following the October 7, 2023 Hamas attacks in Israel. The lawsuit claims pro-Palestinian protesters were allowed to set up encampments and take control of the school's main quad for several days in 2024. The suit goes on to say Jewish and Israeli students were blocked from classrooms.

0: And other buildings, and some were beaten. UCLA has not immediately responded to the accusations. Tom Graham, Fox News.
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6: We'll continue to see lots of sunshine over the next few days as high pressure will be a dominant weather feature along with unseasonably warm temperatures. We'll see a few more clouds towards the end of the week, and through the weekend we have a system working its way into the area, bringing with it not only a bit of cloud cover, but a chance of showers and storms late this weekend into early next week. But until then, a very dry forecast remains in place for the area with some breezy winds. Taking a closer look at our forecast, mainly clear, low of 57, breezy winds. Wednesday, lots of sunshine, high of 90. Wednesday night, clear to partly cloudy, low of 59. High of 87 on Thursday, lots of sun, gusty winds. Thursday night, a few clouds, low near 59. High of 83 on Friday, lots of clouds, occasional sun. Cloudy Friday night, low near 58. I have 81 on Saturday. Occasional sun. I'm weatherology meteorologist Laura Lockwood, and that's KTIC weather on Classic Country KTIC.
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1: News. I'm Sue Guzman. Texas Attorney General Ken Paxton, recently endorsed by President Trump, has defeated GOP primary opponent and incumbent Senator John Cornyn in a Senate runoff Tuesday. He took aim at progressive Democrat James Tallarico, who he will face in November.
2: James Tallarico is a threat to everything we hold dear in this state and in this country.
1: Paxton won with more than 60% of the vote. Anti-ICE protests with prominent state Democrats continuing outside an ICE facility in Newark, New Jersey. Fox's Alexis McAdams.
3: Senator Andy Kim, Congressman Rob Menendez, and Governor Mikey Sherrill say detainees are on a hunger strike over the conditions inside. But DHS says the illegal migrants are eating three meals a day, have clean water, and medical care.
1: One person dead, nine others missing in a chemical tank implosion at a mill in Longview, Washington. 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
4: We'll continue to see lots of sunshine over the next few days as high pressure will be a dominant weather feature along with unseasonably warm temperatures. We'll see a few more clouds towards the end of the week, and through the weekend we have a system working its way into the area, bringing with it not only a bit of cloud cover, but a chance of showers and storms late this weekend into early next week. But until then, a very dry forecast remains in place for the area with some breezy winds. Taking a closer look at our forecast, mainly clear, low of 57, breezy winds. Wednesday, lots of sunshine, high of 90. Wednesday night, clear to partly cloudy, low of 59. High of 87 on Thursday, lots of sun, gusty winds. Thursday night, a few clouds, low near 59. I have 83 on Friday. Lots of clouds, occasional sun. Cloudy Friday night, low near 58. I have 81 on Saturday. Occasional sun. I'm weatherology meteorologist Laura Lockwood, and that's KTIC weather on Classic Country. KTIC.
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0: area with some breezy winds. Taking a closer look at our forecast, mainly clear, low of 57, breezy winds. Wednesday, lots of sunshine, high of 90. Wednesday night, clear to partly cloudy, low of 59. High of 87 on Thursday, lots of sun, gusty winds. Thursday night, a few clouds, low near 59. High of 83 on Friday, lots of clouds, occasional sun. Cloudy Friday night, low near 58. High of 81 on Saturday, occasional sun. I'm weatherology meteorologist Laura Lockwood, and that's KTIC weather on Classic Country, KTIC.
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1: Fox News, I'm Ted Lindner. Texas Attorney General Ken Paxton, recently endorsed by President Trump, has defeated his GOP primary opponent and incumbent Senator John Cornyn in a Senate runoff on Tuesday.
2: And then there's one person who I think you might know. President Donald J. Trump.
1: Paxton winning over 60% of the vote, Cornyn conceding the race. Paxton will run against Democrat James Tallarico in November. CENTCOM says the U.S. launched another lethal kinetic strike on a suspected drug boat transiting the Eastern Pacific. Commander of the U.S. Southern Command, General Francis Donovan, says one male narco-terrorist was killed and two survived. And the Vegas Golden Knights headed back to the Stanley Cup Finals. They completed a sweep on Tuesday night of the Colorado Avalanche, winning game 4-2-1. Then they'll take on the winner of the Canadiens Hurricane Series. 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
3: We'll continue to see lots of sunshine over the next few days as high pressure will be a dominant weather feature along with unseasonably warm temperatures. We'll see a few more clouds towards the end of the week, and through the weekend, we have a system working its way into the area, bringing with it not only a bit of cloud cover, but a chance of showers and storms late this weekend into early next week. But until then, a very dry forecast remains in place for the area with some breezy winds. Taking a closer look at our forecast, mainly clear, low of 57, breezy winds. Wednesday, lots of sunshine, high of 90. Wednesday night, clear to partly cloudy, low of 59. High of 87 on Thursday, lots of sun, gusty winds. Thursday night, a few clouds, low near 59. I have 83 on Friday. Lots of clouds, occasional sun. Cloudy Friday night, low near 58. I have 81 on Saturday. Occasional sun. I'm weatherology meteorologist Laura Lockwood, and that's KTIC weather on Classic Country. KTIC.
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of most any man, I'd sneak it out of there in a lunchbox in my hand. Now getting caught meant getting fired, but I figured I'd have it all by the time I retired. I'd have me a car worth at least 100 grand.

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Then I got me a transmission and all the chrome. 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

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About that time, my wife walked out, and I could see in her eyes that she had her doubts. 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

Yeah, Red Rider, this is the Cottonmouth in the Psycho Billy Cadillac. Come on. Haul. This is the Cottonmouth, a negatory on the cost of this machine there, Red Rider. You might say I went right up to the factory and picked it up. It's cheaper that way.

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0: the week, and through the weekend, we have a system working its way into the area, bringing with it not only a bit of cloud cover, but a chance of showers and storms late this weekend into early next week. But until then, a very dry forecast remains in place for the area with some breezy winds. Taking a closer look at our forecast, mainly clear, low of 57, breezy winds. Wednesday, lots of sunshine, high of 90. Wednesday night, clear to partly cloudy, low of 59. High of 87 on Thursday, lots of sun, gusty winds. Thursday night, a few clouds, low near 59. High of 83 on Friday, lots of clouds, occasional sun. Cloudy Friday night, low near 58. High of 81 on Saturday, occasional sun. I'm weatherology meteorologist Laura Lockwood, and that's KTIC Weather on Classic Country, KTIC.
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0: Hey, did you know there are more than 94 million cattle in the United States? More than 8 out of 10 individuals consume fresh beef regularly at home. 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So eat beef. 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
2: News. I'm Ted Lindner. Texas Attorney General Ken Paxton, recently endorsed by President Trump, has defeated his GOP primary opponent and incumbent Senator John Cornyn in a Senate runoff on Tuesday.
3: And then there's one person I think you might know. President Donald J. Trump.
2: Paxton winning over 60% of the vote, Cornyn conceding the race. Paxton will run against Democrat James Tallarico in November. CENTCOM says the U.S. launched another lethal kinetic strike on a suspected drug boat transiting the Eastern Pacific. Commander of the U.S. Southern Command, General Francis Donovan, says one male narco-terrorist was killed and two survived. And the Vegas Golden Knights headed back to the Stanley Cup Finals. They completed a sweep on Tuesday night of the Colorado Avalanche, winning game 4-2-1. Then they'll take on the winner of the Canadiens Hurricane Series. 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
4: We'll continue to see lots of sunshine over the next few days as high pressure will be a dominant weather feature along with unseasonably warm temperatures. We'll see a few more clouds towards the end of the week, and through the weekend, we have a system working its way into the area, bringing with it not only a bit of cloud cover, but a chance of showers and storms late this weekend into early next week. But until then, a very dry forecast remains in place for the area with some breezy winds. Taking a closer look at our forecast, mainly clear, low of 57, breezy winds. Wednesday, lots of sunshine, high of 90. Wednesday night, clear to partly cloudy, low of 59. High of 87 on Thursday, lots of sun, gusty winds. Thursday night, a few clouds, low near 59. I have 83 on Friday. Lots of clouds, occasional sun. Cloudy Friday night, low near 58. I have 81 on Saturday. Occasional sun. I'm weatherology meteorologist Laura Lockwood, and that's KTIC weather on Classic Country. KTIC.
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0: only a bit of cloud cover, but a chance of showers and storms late this weekend into early next week. But until then, a very dry forecast remains in place for the area with some breezy winds. Taking a closer look at our forecast, mainly clear, low of 57, breezy winds. Wednesday, lots of sunshine, high of 90. Wednesday night, clear to partly cloudy, low of 59. High of 87 on Thursday, lots of sun, gusty winds. Thursday night, a few clouds, low near 59. High of 83 on Friday, lots of clouds, occasional sun. Cloudy Friday night, low near 58. High of 81 on Saturday, occasional sun. I'm weatherology meteorologist Laura Lockwood, and that's KTIC weather on Classic Country, KTIC.
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2: Fox News, I'm Sue Guzman. Texas Senator John Cornyn's 23-year run comes to an end after he fell to Texas Attorney General Ken Paxton in a primary runoff election Tuesday night. It comes after President Trump endorsed Paxton last week, calling him a true MAGA warrior.
3: And then there's one person who I think you might know. President Donald J. Trump.
2: And Paxton acknowledging him last night. President Trump will meet with his cabinet Wednesday. The conflict with Iran expected to be a major topic. Fox's Ashley Webster.
4: U.S. Central Command saying that they launched these so-called defensive strikes to protect U.S. troops from Iranian forces. Later in the day, CENTCOM gave out a statement with more explanation saying, quote, targets included missile launch sites and Iranian boats that were attempting to emplace mines.
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5: We'll continue to see lots of sunshine over the next few days as high pressure will be a dominant weather feature along with unseasonably warm temperatures. We'll see a few more clouds towards the end of the week, and through the weekend we have a system working its way into the area, bringing with it not only a bit of cloud cover, but a chance of showers and storms late this weekend into early next week. But until then, a very dry forecast remains in place for the area with some breezy winds. Taking a closer look at our forecast, mainly clear, low of 57, breezy winds. Wednesday, lots of sunshine, high of 90. Wednesday night, clear to partly cloudy, low of 59. High of 87 on Thursday, lots of sun, gusty winds. Thursday night, a few clouds, low near 59. High of 83 on Friday, lots of clouds, occasional sun. Cloudy Friday night, low near 58. I have 81 on Saturday. Occasional sun. I'm weatherology meteorologist Laura Lockwood, and that's KTIC weather on Classic Country, KTIC.
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0: May is Beef Month in Nebraska, and lean beef is power-packed with nutrients like iron, zinc, protein, and B vitamins, all with minimal calories. 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
1: Setting the stage for November in Texas, I'm Ted Lindner, Fox News. Incoming Texas Senator John Cornyn is out as he loses.

0: Before the 1870s, if you wanted beef, you had to live where cattle were raised. 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
2: News. I'm Sue Guzman. Texas Attorney General Ken Paxton, recently endorsed by President Trump, has defeated GOP primary opponent and incumbent Senator John Cornyn in a Senate runoff Tuesday. He took aim at progressive Democrat James Tallarico, who he will face in November.
3: James Tallarico is a threat to everything we hold dear in this state and in this country.
2: Paxton won with more than 60% of the vote. Anti-ICE protests with prominent state Democrats continue outside an ICE facility in Newark, New Jersey. Fox's Alexis McAdams.
4: Senator Andy Kim, Congressman Rob Menendez, and Governor Mikey Sherrill say detainees are on a hunger strike over the conditions inside. But DHS says the illegal migrants are eating three meals a day, have clean water, and medical care.
2: At least one person is dead, nine others missing in a chemical tank implosion at a mill in Longview, Washington. 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
6: We'll continue to see lots of sunshine over the next few days as high pressure will be a dominant weather feature along with unseasonably warm temperatures. We'll see a few more clouds towards the end of the week, and through the weekend we have a system working its way into the area, bringing with it not only a bit of cloud cover, but a chance of showers and storms late this weekend into early next week. But until then, a very dry forecast remains in place for the area with some breezy winds. Taking a closer look at our forecast, mainly clear, low of 57, breezy winds. Wednesday, lots of sunshine, high of 90. Wednesday night, clear to partly cloudy, low of 59. High of 87 on Thursday, lots of sun, gusty winds. Thursday night, a few clouds, low near 59. High of 83 on Friday, lots of clouds, occasional sun. Cloudy Friday night, low near 58. I have 81 on Saturday. Occasional sun. I'm weatherology meteorologist Laura Lockwood, and that's KTIC weather on Classic Country. KTIC.
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1: Fox News, I'm Sue Guzman. Texas Attorney General Ken Paxton, recently endorsed by President Trump, has defeated GOP primary opponent and incumbent Senator John Cornyn in a Senate runoff Tuesday. He took aim at progressive Democrat James Tallarico, who he will face in November.
2: James Tallarico is a threat to everything we hold dear in this state and in this country.
1: Paxton won with more than 60% of the vote. Anti-ICE protests with prominent state Democrats continue outside an ICE facility in Newark, New Jersey. Fox's Alexis McAdams.
3: Senator Andy Kim, Congressman Rob Menendez, and Governor Mikey Sherrill say detainees are on a hunger strike over the conditions inside. But DHS says the illegal migrants are eating 3 meals a day, have clean water, and medical care.
1: At least one person is dead, 9 others missing in a chemical tank implosion at a mill in Longview, Washington. 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
5: We'll continue to see lots of sunshine over the next few days as high pressure will be a dominant weather feature along with unseasonably warm temperatures. We'll see a few more clouds towards the end of the week, and through the weekend we have a system working its way into the area, bringing with it not only a bit of cloud cover, but a chance of showers and storms late this weekend into early next week. But until then, a very dry forecast remains in place for the area with some breezy winds. Taking a closer look at our forecast, mainly clear, low of 57, breezy winds. Wednesday, lots of sunshine, high of 90. Wednesday night, clear to partly cloudy, low of 59. High of 87 on Thursday, lots of sun, gusty winds. Thursday night, a few clouds, low near 59. High of 83 on Friday, lots of clouds, occasional sun. Cloudy Friday night, low near 58. I have 81 on Saturday, occasional sun. I'm weatherology meteorologist Laura Lockwood, and that's KTIC weather on Classic Country, KTIC.
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12: We'll continue to see lots of sunshine over the next few days as high pressure will be a dominant weather feature along with unseasonably warm temperatures. We'll see a few more clouds towards the end of the week, and through the weekend we have a system working its way into the area, bringing with it not only a bit of cloud cover, but a chance of showers and storms late this weekend into early next week. But until then, a very dry forecast remains in place for the area with some breezy winds. Taking a closer look at our forecast, mainly clear, low of 57, breezy winds. Wednesday, lots of sunshine, high of 90. Wednesday night, clear to partly cloudy, low of 59. High of 87 on Thursday, lots of sun, gusty winds. Thursday night, a few clouds, low near 59. High of 83 on Friday, lots of clouds, occasional sun. Cloudy Friday night, low near 58. I have 81 on Saturday. Occasional sun. I'm weatherology meteorologist Laura Lockwood, and that's KTIC weather on Classic Country KTIC.
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0: Hey, did you know there are more than 94 million cattle in the United States? More than 8 out of 10 individuals consume fresh beef regularly at home. 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So eat beef. 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
6: We'll continue to see lots of sunshine over the next few days as high pressure will be a dominant weather feature along with unseasonably warm temperatures. We'll see a few more clouds towards the end of the week, and through the weekend, we have a system working its way into the area, bringing with it not only a bit of cloud cover, but a chance of showers and storms late this weekend into early next week. But until then, a very dry forecast remains in place for the area with some breezy winds. Taking a closer look at our forecast, mainly clear, low of 57, breezy winds. Wednesday, lots of sunshine, high of 90. Wednesday night, clear to partly cloudy, low of 59. High of 87 on Thursday, lots of sun, gusty winds. Thursday night, a few clouds, low near 59. High of 83 on Friday, lots of clouds, occasional sun. Cloudy Friday night, low near 58. I have 81 on Saturday, occasional sun. I'm weatherology meteorologist Laura Lockwood, and that's KTIC weather on Classic Country, KTIC.
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0: It doesn't have a monopoly when it comes to you searching the internet. Google lost a lawsuit by the Biden-era U.S. Justice Department nearly 2 years ago. The federal judge in D.C. presiding over that case ruled that Google violated antitrust laws by becoming the world's default search engine. The DOJ insisted that Google's acts, such as paying Apple to be the default search engine in its web browsers, was illegal and anti-competitive, and that it prevented other search engines, such as Microsoft Bing, from getting a fair shake at the market. The judge demanded Google share specific search data with the competition, such as Microsoft and ChatGPT maker OpenAI. Now Google is appealing that ruling, arguing the district court judge was in error and that Google never made the device makers it paid stop using or block rival search engines. The U.S. DOJ has yet to reply to the appeal. With Fox on Tech, I'm Evan Brown, Fox News.
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2: We'll continue to see lots of sunshine over the next few days as high pressure will be a dominant weather feature along with unseasonably warm temperatures. We'll see a few more clouds towards the end of the week, and through the weekend we have a system working its way into the area, bringing with it not only a bit of cloud cover, but a chance of showers and storms late this weekend into early next week. But until then, a very dry forecast remains in place for the area with some breezy winds. Taking a closer look at our forecast, mainly clear, low of 57, breezy winds. Wednesday, lots of sunshine, high of 90. Wednesday night, clear to partly cloudy, low of 59. High of 87 on Thursday, lots of sun, gusty winds. Thursday night, a few clouds, low near 59. High of 83 on Friday, lots of clouds, occasional sun. Cloudy Friday night, low near 58. High of 81 on Saturday, occasional sun. I'm weatherology meteorologist Laura Lockwood, and that's KTIC weather on Classic Country, KTIC.
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3: First News, this morning with your host, Gordon Deal.
4: Another Trump victory. Good morning, I'm Gordon Deal, along with Nicole Murray, on this Wednesday, May 27th. Glad you could join us. Here's what's up this hour.
5: Texas Attorney General Ken Paxton has knocked off veteran Senator John Cornyn in a Republican primary.
4: A chemical tank implosion in southern Washington state has killed at least one person and injured others. Nine people are missing.
5: The Trump administration is proposing non-disclosure agreements for all federal workers aimed at leaks to the media.
4: And some of America's favorite beaches in the San Diego region have become contaminated with Mexican waste.
6: Problem is that Tijuana has just exploded in growth. It's gone from like a half a million population 30 years ago to over 2 million. That's in 30 years. And so they have an outmoded wastewater treatment facility infrastructure. And so basically a lot of this sewage is just going kind of untreated into the ocean and up to Coronado.
4: Jim Carlton at the Wall Street Journal on the tsunami of sewage from Tijuana reaching one of California's ritziest beach towns. Veteran Texas Senator John Cornyn has lost the Republican primary to State Attorney General Ken Paxton. The Associated Press says with 80% of the vote counted, Paxton, who got a last-minute endorsement from President Trump, had 64% to Cornyn's 36%, part of Cornyn's concession speech.
7: I've said throughout this race that I trust the voters of Texas, and they've made their decision, and I must respect it.
4: The men represented opposing factions of the GOP and were sent to a runoff yesterday after neither won 50% of the vote in the March primary. The outcome sets up a general election contest expected to be the most competitive that Texas has seen in years. Democrats are pinning their hopes on state lawmaker and former middle school teacher James Tallarico. Many Republican base voters saw Cornyn as too aligned with Washington interests and not supportive enough of Trump. Paxton's victory is the latest in a line of electoral victories for the president. Reacting to recent strikes by the U.S., Iran is now saying that the United States violated a ceasefire, potentially complicating efforts to bring the war to a close. Here's this morning's Mike Gavin.
8: Iran's foreign ministry said attacks in a southern province where Iranian media reported sounds of explosions early yesterday represented a gross violation of a tenuous ceasefire in place for nearly 7 weeks. The U.S. said its attacks were defensive, targeting not only missile sites but also boats attempting to lay mines in the Strait of Hormuz. The Revolutionary Guard Corps says it can now retaliate. They claim air defense units had downed a U.S. drone and fired at two other aircraft, which they say had entered Iranian airspace. Gordon.
4: Thanks, Mike. Further straining peace efforts, Lebanon says

0: News. I'm Sue Guzman. Texas Senator John Cornyn's 23-year run comes to an end after losing to Texas Attorney General Ken Paxton in a primary runoff election. Comes after President Trump endorsed Paxton last week, calling him a true MAGA warrior. Paxton acknowledged him last night.
1: And then there's one person I think you might know. President Donald J. Trump.
0: President Trump will meet with his cabinet today. The conflict with Iran expected to be a major topic. Fox's Ashley Webster.
2: U.S. Central Command saying that they launched these so-called defensive strikes to protect U.S. troops from Iranian forces. Later in the day, CENTCOM gave out a statement with more explanation saying, quote, targets included missile launch sites and Iranian boats.
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6: Sunshine today with our highs in the upper 80s and lower 90s through Iowa, the upper 80s and lower 90s throughout Nebraska, the mid 70s and mid 80s throughout Kansas, and the lower to upper 80s throughout Missouri. Staying partly cloudy overnight tonight with our lows in the mid to upper 60s through to Iowa, the lower 50s and lower 60s throughout Nebraska, the lower 50s and mid 60s throughout Kansas, and the lower to upper 60s throughout Missouri. For today's forecast, sunny with our high nearing 89. Staying partly cloudy overnight tonight with a low around 59. Sunny and 87 throughout Thursday, then mostly cloudy and 59 throughout Thursday night. Some scattered showers and thunderstorms are possible on a Friday, otherwise sunny with a high of 81. And scattered showers may continue into Friday night, mostly cloudy with a low around 59. Showers are possible Saturday, cloudy with a high of 80, and more rain may continue into Saturday night with a low around 57. Scattered showers off and on throughout Sunday, mostly cloudy skies with a high nearing 80, and some scattered showers continue into Sunday night with a low around 56, and rain Monday. I'm weatherology meteorologist Kara Foster, and that's KTIC weather on Classic Country KTIC.
7: This is House Call for Health. There's a recall of seasoning mix used on meats, vegetables, and other foods because of potential bacteria contamination. The Food and Drug Administration says certain lots of Parmesan Ranch seasoning in 7.3-ounce packages are being recalled by Blackstone Products of Utah. The FDA says the seasoning mix potentially could have salmonella, which could come from a milk powder ingredient supplied to a third-party manufacturer. Salmonella can cause fever, diarrhea, nausea, vomiting, and abdominal pain, along with other symptoms. No illnesses have been reported in connection with the product. The affected products were sold nationwide through Walmart and the Blackstone Products website. The FDA says consumers should not use the seasoning mix. Instead, dispose of it immediately. Consumers can call Blackstone to obtain a replacement or for more information. 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I'm Lisa Brady, Fox News.
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9: Thanks for spending time with us. Welcome into Wednesday, May 27. Gordon Deal with Nicole Murray. Some of our top stories and headlines. Longtime Texas Senator John Cornyn has lost the Republican primary to State Attorney General Ken Paxton. One dead, nine missing after a chemical tank rupture in southern Washington state. A federal court says Alabama cannot use a Republican-favoring congressional map in the August primaries. A heat wave in Europe is blamed on at least 12 deaths in France and the UK. Oil prices around $96 a barrel this morning. And the first grader from Colorado who climbed one of the largest granite cliffs in the world. His story in about 20 minutes. Well, Coronado was heaven on earth when it comes to American beach towns. Then, as much as 30 million gallons a day of waste from Tijuana, Mexico, turned the legendary beaches in San Diego into a no-go zone. Here's Jim Carlton, reporter at the Wall Street Journal. Jim, what in the world?
10: This is really a shocking story, Gordon. I didn't realize it was so bad, but, you know, Coronado Beach is one of the, you know, highest rated beaches in America. I mean, it regularly comes in on the top 10 list, you know, white sand beaches, normally blue-green waves. However, Tijuana is like 15 miles south of the border. And in recent years, the sewage from Tijuana is pouring up off the beaches of Coronado. That's the problem.
9: Well, so what makes things different all of a sudden?
10: Well, the problem is that Tijuana has just exploded in growth. It's gone from like a 500,000 population 30 years ago to over 2 million. That's in 30 years. And so they have an outmoded wastewater treatment facility infrastructure. And so basically a lot of this sewage is just going kind of untreated into the ocean and up to Coronado.
9: All right, so it's toilet waste, it's all kinds of other garbage too that just floating north into these different San Diego County beaches.
10: It's really sad, and it's not bad just for the U.S. It's also the Mexicans that live now. I did a driving tour of Tijuana to see for myself, and you see these shanty towns, and there's these open viaducts with like raw sewage. You see like discarded milk cartons, toys. And all this stuff just headed, for the U.S. There's one place where I saw a river of a sewage literally pouring like Niagara Falls into the Pacific Ocean. At the mouth of the river is all this garbage. So it's just sickening.
9: What is life like for the folks who, I guess, live near there now in the San Diego area along the water? Is there a stench that they live with?
10: Well, this has been a problem that really started decades ago in Imperial Beach, which is right on the border, and they've been kind of under the gun for many years. It has not been safe to go in the water in Imperial Beach for years. However, the last 10, 15 years, the plume of sewage has crept north to Coronado, also the naval training base for SEALs, which is also on the Coronado Peninsula. So they've had to, like, shut down, you know, SEAL training. Coronado, I talked to a guy who lives in a third floor condo. He has to close his windows at night because it smells like sewage some nights, which is terrible.
9: Man, we're speaking with Jim Carlton, reporter for the Wall Street Journal. His story is called One of California's Ritziest Beach Towns Has a Problem, a Tsunami of Raw Sewage, and it's coming from Mexico. What does Mexico say about this?
10: Well, Mexico says they have a plan. They're going to try to accelerate. I mean, what I hear of from a lot of the American, there's a lot of frustration on the American side that, you know, Mexico just hasn't been really moving quickly enough. The Trump administration actually made a priority of this. They, Trump sent EPA Administrator Lee Zeldin down three times in the last year to basically, let's get going. The U.S. has a treatment plant on their side to try to catch some of this stuff. And they're trying to expand that. But really, Mexico needs to step up to the plate. They told me they are, so we'll see.
9: Boy, all right, so when you say step up to the plate, what does that mean with regards to, say, a solution here or some sort of progress?
10: Well, there's an estimated $1 billion needed to resolve the problem. They need to expand their treatment systems. They need to have more pipes. For example, a pipe that could pipe it farther offshore so it wouldn't just go up to the beach. There's all this stuff. It's not really rocket science. They just need to spend the money. Mexico says they have $58 million committed. That's a drop in the bucket. There's a billion dollars needed. The U.S. has appropriated more than $300 million by Congress, but there's more money needed.
9: What does this mean for tourism, as such a big part, I would presume, of San Diego County's budget?
10: Well, this is a huge problem for Coronado. Like I said, Coronado is it's just a crown jewel of the San Diego beach system, and the Hotel del Coronado is one of the most iconic hotels in the country. Yeah. $1,000 a night rooms. So many days you can't swim in the beach off the Hotel del Coronado because it's closed because of fecal contamination. And so it's a huge problem. I talked to a surf shop owner. He's just like almost crying. He said, this is kicking my ass, you know?
9: Yeah. Jeez. Other small businesses too, I presume, restaurants, right? I mean, not coming off the beach or not coming out of the water and walking into some restaurant, I guess.
10: Well, yeah, one of the problems, Gordon, is that a lot of these closures are happening in the summertime. They're worried about, like, July 4th weekend. You know, they're going to have the beaches crowded, and you can't take your boogie board into the water. I mean, you know, you're going to be stuck on the sand, and what kind of fun is that?
9: Thanks, Jim. That is Jim Carlton, reporter at the Wall Street Journal. By the way, make sure to check out a podcast of today's show full of stories you won't hear this hour. On today's podcast, how jury deliberations have become politically toxic, and is crime falling in New York with the Knicks advancing in the playoffs? The podcast is available on Apple, Google, Spotify, or wherever you get your podcasts. Just do a search for This Morning with Gordon Deal. 20 minutes now in front of the hour. Coming up next, another infuriating story about fees.
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6: Sunshine today with our highs in the upper 80s and lower 90s through to Iowa, the upper 80s and lower 90s throughout Nebraska, the mid-70s and mid-80s throughout Kansas, and the lower to upper 80s throughout Missouri. Staying partly cloudy overnight tonight with our lows in the mid to upper 60s through to Iowa, the lower 50s and lower 60s throughout Nebraska, the lower 50s and mid-60s throughout Kansas, and the lower to upper 60s throughout Missouri. For today's forecast, sunny with our high nearing 89. Staying partly cloudy overnight tonight with a low around 59. Sunny and 87 throughout Thursday, then mostly cloudy and 59 throughout Thursday night. Some scattered showers and thunderstorms are possible into Friday, otherwise sunny with a high of 81. And scattered showers may continue into Friday night, mostly cloudy with a low around 59. Showers are possible Saturday, cloudy with a high of 80, and more rain may continue into Saturday night with a low around 57. Scattered showers off and on throughout Sunday, mostly cloudy skies with a high nearing 80, and some scattered showers continue into Sunday night with a low around 56, and rain Monday. I'm weatherology meteorologist Kara Foster, and that's KTIC weather on Classic Country KTIC.
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1: On this Memorial Day, as we remember those who gave their lives in service to our country, we also pay respect to the next generation of leaders who will serve as the foundation of our collective security. Homeland Security Secretary Mark Wayne Mullen recently told the graduating class of the Coast Guard Academy,
2: "You're our first line of defense to protecting the homeland."
1: The secretary continued,
2: "You're the 1% that will stand up and you defend our freedoms, you defend our Constitution, you defend our homeland, you defend our nation."
1: Coast Guard Commandant Admiral Kevin Lundy reminded the graduates of the great responsibility they now carry.
3: "You must lead as if your lives depend on it. For certain, the lives of the men and women you lead, their lives will depend on it. And the lives of the American people we serve will depend on it."
1: Kevin Uretsky, Fox News.

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1: Bill Cassidy, Thomas Massey, now John Cornyn. I'm Dave Anthony, Fox News, a third Republican lawmaker primaried out by a Trump-backed challenger in 10 days.
2: I trust the voters of Texas, and they've made their decision, and I must respect it.
1: Senator John Cornyn lost the Republican primary runoff in Texas by almost 28 points a week after the president endorsed Ken Paxton, the state attorney general.
3: Texas will be the radical left's number one priority, but if there's one thing I know about Texans, is that we're not going to let them take it.
1: Paxton will face Democrat James Tallarico in November. In Democrat runoffs in Texas, Congressman Al Green lost in a redrawn House district to fellow Congressman Christian Menefee. Green's a longtime Trump critic who was removed from the State of the Union address for protesting the president's speech.
4: And controversial Democratic candidate Maureen Galindo lost her primary runoff to Johnny Garcia in the 35th congressional district. Galindo was accused of anti-Semitism for floating a plan to imprison, quote, American Zionists at an ICE detention center.
1: Fox's Madeline Rivera. President Trump will gather with his cabinet later this morning as the negotiations continue trying to work out a deal to end the Iran conflict as Israel keeps going after Iran-backed militants, killing the leader of Hamas's armed wing in Gaza days after killing his predecessor, as Israeli forces also keep targeting Hezbollah in Lebanon.
5: Iran hopes the broader ceasefire will undermine the current efforts between Israel and Lebanon aimed at weakening Hezbollah. Overnight, the IDF launched a series of airstrikes in southern Lebanon as ground forces are advancing deeper into Hezbollah territory.
1: That's Fox's Trey Yingston, Tel Aviv. Nine people still unaccounted for at a Washington State paper mill where a giant chemical tank imploded, sending corrosive liquid gushing.
6: Due to the instability of the site, some areas remain inaccessible at this time.
1: Longview Fire Battalion Captain Matt Amos. In addition to the nine missing, one person killed, nine injured. 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
13: Sunshine today with our highs in the upper 80s and lower 90s throughout Iowa, the upper 80s and lower 90s throughout Nebraska, the mid 70s and mid 80s throughout Kansas, and the lower to upper 80s throughout Missouri. Staying partly cloudy overnight tonight with our lows in the mid to upper 60s throughout Iowa, the lower 50s and lower 60s throughout Nebraska, the lower 50s and mid 60s throughout Kansas, and the lower to upper 60s throughout Missouri. For today's forecast, sunny with our high nearing 89, staying partly cloudy over

0: with a low around 59. Sunny and 87 throughout Thursday, then mostly cloudy and 59 throughout Thursday night. Some scattered showers and thunderstorms are possible on a Friday, otherwise sunny with a high of 81. And scattered showers may continue into Friday night, mostly cloudy with a low around 59. Showers are possible Saturday, cloudy with a high of 80. And more rain may continue into Saturday night with a low around 57. Scattered showers off and on throughout Sunday, mostly cloudy skies with a high nearing 80. And some scattered showers continue into Sunday night with a low around 56. And rain Monday. I'm weatherology meteorologist Kara Foster, and that's KTIC weather on Classic Country KTIC.
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1: Thanks for joining us. The Supreme Court this week will continue rolling out decisions for the term as the justices rule by early July on issues ranging from presidential power to culture war fights over things like transgender athletes. A preview of the outstanding cases from Maureen Groppi, Supreme Court reporter at USA Today. Maureen, start with transgender athletes.
2: Yeah, they're deciding whether states that have banned transgender females from participating on women's and girls' sports teams, whether those bans are constitutional or not. And it sounded in the oral arguments as if they were going to say it's okay for, in this case, Tennessee and Idaho. Those were the two state bans that they considered that they sounded like that a majority of the court is going to say, going to uphold those bans. One of the questions, though, is how far-reaching that decision is going to go. For example, are they going to get into whether states not just can ban transgender athletes, but whether they must ban transgender athletes? And they may not go that far, but it is expected to be a loss for LGBTQ rights.
1: All right. Another one before the court on birthright citizenship. Explain what's being looked at there.
2: Right. Your listeners may think, well, didn't the court already take up birthright citizenship? They sort of did last term. What they were deciding, justices were deciding last term, was whether lower courts had properly or not put the president's changes to birthright citizenship on hold while those changes are being litigated. Now, this time, the court is getting to the heart of the matter. They're saying, can Trump, in fact, make those changes to birthright citizenship? Can he severely limit who is automatically a citizen just because they are born in the United States? And in that case, it sounds like the court is going to rule against Trump. Of course, you know, we never know. We're just tea leaf reading. If they do, that would be a big setback to an issue that's one of the main things Trump ran on was a tough approach to immigration, and this is part of this tough approach to immigration.
1: Boy, all right, so birthright citizenship, as you point out, is not the only immigration issue before the court here, too. What else?
2: There are a few more of these cases related to immigration. One is whether Trump can end deportation protections for, in this case, Syrians and Haitians, but how the court rules on this would have an impact for this an entire program that is a humanitarian program for people who are in the country, and forcing them to return to a country whether they can be forced to return to a country that might have dangerous living conditions because of war, because of natural disasters. And the question the court is deciding is, can the courts even review the administration's decision to effectively end this humanitarian program? In another immigration case, they're deciding a case about people who come to the southern border with Mexico trying to seek asylum. And the technical issue in this case is when you are in the United States, you have a right to request asylum. You don't have a right to be given asylum, but you have a right to have your request processed. And the question here is, do you get that right when you have reached the Mexico side of the U.S.-Mexico border, or do you have to physically step over the border to be allowed to exercise that right? So, in other words, can the Border Patrol stop you from coming up to the border so they don't have to process your asylum claim? And this is a practice that was used in the first Trump administration to try to they said they were trying to manage the number of asylum seekers at any given time if a border was too busy and they didn't have the ability to process them. But immigrant rights advocates say that the administration was using this even when they did have the ability to process them. They just didn't want to. This practice is not in place now. It was stopped by a lower court, and the administration says they want to be able to bring it back if they want to. So that's another immigration case that the court is deciding.
1: Well, we're speaking with Maureen Groppi, Supreme Court reporter at USA Today. The story is called Supreme Court Enters Decision Season. How many cases are actually before the court right now?
2: Well, they heard about 60 cases this term where there are other cases that they decide without having full oral arguments, but there are about 60 that they heard full oral arguments on. And they're a little bit more than halfway through handing down the decisions in those cases. They tend to save they don't save. Some of the biggest ones tend to come down in the last days before they recess for the summer, which typically occurs at the end of June or early July. And that's the reason the big cases tend to come down then, is because those are the harder cases for the court to decide, and those are the ones where the justices are writing lengthy opinions, whether they're the opinion themselves or a separate opinion concurring in the decision or a separate opinion dissenting from the opinion. And then also cases that were argued later in the term, particularly in April. Those are the ones that we often don't get until the final days.
1: Thanks, Maureen. Maureen Grappi, Supreme Court reporter at USA Today. 20 minutes now after the hour on This Morning, America's First News. Here's Nicole Murray.
3: And now, the three big things you need to know. Number one.
4: State Attorney General Ken Paxton has won the Texas Republican nomination for the Senate after President Trump's last-minute endorsement, defeating longtime Senator John Cornyn. Cornyn spoke after the results.
5: I've said throughout this race that I trust the voters of Texas, and they've made their decision, and I must respect it.
4: Paxton will now face Democratic State Representative James Tallarico in November.
3: Number two.
4: Iran says the United States violated a ceasefire by striking targets near the Strait of Hormuz over the weekend, warning Tehran will retaliate. The U.S. said its attacks were defensive, targeting missile sites and boats attempting to lay mines. Meanwhile, Lebanese officials say Israel pounded Lebanon with more than 120 airstrikes yesterday in one of the heaviest bombing days in weeks.
3: Number three.
4: President Trump's push for Republican-led states to redraw electoral maps more favorable to his party ahead of November's midterm elections suffered two setbacks when efforts in South Carolina and Alabama were stopped. South Carolina Congressman James Clyburn blasting the effort.
6: Nothing has made me more incensed than to see this kind of imposition on the people of South Carolina. The people who drew that map don't live in South Carolina.
4: In other news, roughly 16,000 residents of a Southern California city have been allowed to return home days after the threat of an explosion at a chemical tank. Orange County Fire Captain Wei Hao Wong.
7: So the threat, it has been greatly reduced, but with that, there still remains the potential for it to catch fire, for a chemical spill leak, or for a smaller explosion.
4: Officials say there will be investigations at the city, state, and federal levels. Minneapolis Police Chief Brian O'Hara has resigned following an internal investigation into his conduct. Mayor Jacob Frey said O'Hara allegedly interfered with a prior investigation that included allegations that he engaged in sexual intimate relationships with city employees. Rhode Island lawmakers have approved a bill that will allow bars to stay open until 4 a.m. during the World Cup. Similar changes have been approved in Philadelphia and are also being considered in New York.
1: You're going to need that because you can't afford to go to the games. Nobody's going to the games. They're not. None of them are sellouts.
4: Right, right.
1: So, you know, you're going to have to watch it somewhere, so you might as well go to a bar.
4: Yeah, but 4 a.m., oh my goodness.
1: I know
4: I'm old and lame now, but 4 a.m., is that really necessary for a World Cup game?
1: Listen, just give us a call. We'll be here at work. Just chat if you're bored, you know.
4: They're going home, we're going in.
1: If you're driving home, we'll keep you awake. 22 minutes after the hour.
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0: Hey, glad you're with us. Welcome into Wednesday. It's time now for the Mic Drop with this morning's Mike Gavin.
1: Good morning. Well, since we last talked, the New York Knicks punched their ticket to the NBA Finals for the first time since the 1900s. We have a couple of stats related to that to talk about today. One real and one fake. Let's start with the real, where we'll take some real money and a whole lot of it if you want to be in Madison Square Garden to see the Knicks attempt to win their first championship in more than half a century. Multiple reports have the cheapest get-in prices for games 3 and 4 at MSG, starting between $3,200 and $3,745, already the highest in NBA history and more than what it cost to sit courtside back in 1999. Courtside seats now, well, that will require a much bigger bag of cash. Two have reportedly been sold for $279,000. Yeah. What? While another listing hit $595,000. That's the kind of money that could buy you a four-bedroom house in Oklahoma City.
0: Or virtually anywhere else in America.
1: Yeah, I'm not sure where they singled out Oklahoma City, but I mean, you could buy a nice size house almost anywhere for that kind of money.
0: Somebody's anticipating that Oklahoma City is going to win the Western Conference final. Is that why?
1: Perhaps.
0: Mm-hmm. Perhaps.
1: Perhaps.
0: That's unbelievable. Two have already reportedly sold for $279,000.
1: Yes.
0: To sit courtside.
1: For one game.
0: For one game.
1: Like 2.5 hours of your life for $279,000.
0: And you're sure that that comma is in the right place.
1: Yeah, it reportedly is, Gordon, as far as we know. The crazy thing to me is the difference between the courtside back in 1999 and now. Like, I think I saw like $2,700 to $3,000 for courtside tickets that like Spike Lee had back in like 1999 we're talking about now hundreds of thousands of dollars.
0: That's, I don't know how many hundreds of percentage of an increase that is, right?
1: Yeah, that's the math way above our head.
0: As opposed to the get-in price.
1: Yes.
0: Which probably is not exponentially as high.
1: Yeah, I mean,
0: but the get-in is still ridiculous.
1: I mean, I'm guessing probably a few hundred dollars back then to maybe sit all the way up at the top. That's what I'm guessing now, like $3,200.
0: Unbelievable.
1: Yeah. And your team being in the finals for the first time in a very long time can do a lot to help the vibes in a city, but can it help fight crime? A statistic making the rounds on social media claim that crime in New York City went down 78% during Knicks playoff games, citing NYPD data. Many commenters loved hearing this, calling Knicks star Jalen Brunson Batman for his ability to eradicate crime in the city when he was on the court, keeping all eyeballs on him. Others were more cynical, saying that the fans were saving up their criminal behavior for when the team finally wins it all. In any case, it turns out Brunson's Batman effect may have been exaggerated, with no credible data to back up that 78% drop in crime during games.
0: With the thinking being people are indoors or at bars or restaurants watching the game on TV, therefore they're not out committing crime.
1: One of those few things that, like, you know, everybody is stopping. Although it is the perfect time to commit a crime, I suppose, if you're going to commit one, no one's paying attention, right? So, you know, if the criminals were smart, and we know they're not always, but if they were, that might be the time to maybe fire it up.
0: By the way, I think Jalen Brunson might also lead to a spike in viewership of Law & Order SVU.
1: Oh, yeah.
0: Because he's got this, like, highly public friendship with Mariska Hargitay.
1: Oh, that's right. I've heard that.
0: Yeah.
1: Yes.
0: And other celebrities are jealous because they exchange post-game hugs at times. So maybe in the coming weeks or so, we'll see a ratings jump for SVU.
1: There we go. Mm-hmm. Good vibes all around.
0: Thanks, Mike. 13 minutes in front of the hour on This Morning, America's First News.
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0: Thanks for being with us. Brain atrophy tends to begin in your 30s and 40s, then accelerates in your 70s, but certain lifestyle changes can slow or even reverse it. Majid Fatui, neurologist and author of the new book, The Invincible Brain, told the Washington Post there are six things you can do. Number one, eat a Mediterranean diet. Focus on foods like fruits, veggies, nuts, beans, whole grains, seafood, and olive oil. Number two, exercise. Aerobic exercise increases the size of brain parts by growing levels of BDNF. That's a protein that promotes neuron growth. Number three, challenge your brain. Learning new skills and information can increase the volume of your brain. Number four, get enough sleep. It helps to clear metabolic waste from your brain. Number five, meditate. It lowers cortisol, a stress hormone that can be harmful to your brain when chronically elevated. And number six, find purpose in life. It's associated with better brain health and a larger hippocampus, the central processing hub for things like learning. 8 minutes now in front of the hour on This Morning. Once again, here's Nicole Murray.
12: And now, the three big things you need to know. Number one.
13: Texas Attorney General Ken Paxton has ousted four-term Senator John Cornyn, riding President Trump's endorsement to a runoff victory for the Republican Senate nomination. Paxton after the win.
14: We just proved that this Senate seat doesn't belong to Washington. It belongs to you, the hardworking men and women of this state.
13: Paxton will face off against Democratic State Representative James Tallarico in November.
12: Number two.
13: At least one person is dead and nine others are missing after an industrial tank containing roughly 900,000 gallons of chemicals ruptured at a paper mill in Washington State. Longview Fire Department Battalion Chief Matt Amos.
15: Emergency responders have confirmed that 10 individuals were transported to area hospitals. Eight were employee injuries. One was a firefighter injury, and we have one fatality.
13: Fire officials say there is no immediate threat to the surrounding areas.
12: Number three.
13: The International Rescue Committee has warned that the Ebola outbreak in the Democratic Republic of Congo could become the deadliest outbreak on record unless urgent international action is taken. ABC News medical editor Dr. Darian Sutton.
16: Right now, with the current rate in terms of the number of tests that are coming back positive and the number of suspected cases, there is a very strong risk that we might see even a larger outbreak in 2026.
13: The Trump administration is reportedly planning to send U.S. citizens exposed to Ebola to Kenya versus bringing them home for observation and treatment. Protesters have continued demonstrations at Newark's Delaney Hall detention facility, clashing with ICE agents. New Jersey Governor Mikey Sherrill.
17: I would encourage everyone to, as they are gathering at Delaney Hall, to do so peacefully, and we've seen that largely happening.
13: Protests began over the weekend over the conditions for detainees in the facility. President Trump announced on Truth Social that his six-month physical evaluation at Walter Reed Military Medical Center went perfectly. A White House official says details regarding the checkup could be released in the next day or so. A report says that new college graduates overestimate their starting salaries by nearly $24,000. CNBC says the typical grad expects to make $80,000 after graduation. The average starting salary, however, roughly $56,000 a year.
0: Oopsies.
13: Ooh. Yeah, awkward.
0: That's a math problem. You should have fixed your freshman year in college.
13: I don't know if that's a math problem. I think people are just hoping that they can afford life coming out of college, you know?
0: Hope ain't a strategy.
13: That is also very true.
0: Ain't no strategy. 6 minutes now in front of the hour.
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0: Thanks for joining us. A woman in Delaware who just turned 108 has just received a driver's license renewal that will allow her to be behind the wheel until she's 115. Susan Young Brown, a resident of the Modern Maturity Center in Dover, claims that she grows old gracefully. 130 people attended her recent birthday party, including the governor of Delaware, where she was gifted a parking spot right in front of the building reserved for those 100 years or older. She told CBS News when she gets up in the morning, she has an exercise routine she's been doing for the last 20 years. She vowed that when she retired, she would not sit down. She was born in Delaware in 1918 during segregation, where she worked on a farm with her family without water or electricity. She would eventually attend what's now Delaware State University, graduate in 1945, and teach kids across the state, including in a one-bedroom schoolhouse. She's a mother, grandmother, and great-grandmother. For Nicole Murray and Mike Gavin, I'm Gordon Deal. Thanks for listening to This Morning, America's First News.
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2: Sunshine today with our highs in the upper 80s and lower 90s throughout Iowa, the upper 80s and lower 90s throughout Nebraska, the mid 70s and mid 80s throughout Kansas, and the lower to upper 80s throughout Missouri. Staying partly cloudy overnight tonight with our lows in the mid to upper 60s throughout Iowa, the lower 50s and lower 60s throughout the lower 50s and mid-60s throughout Kansas, and the lower to upper 60s throughout Missouri. For today's forecast, sunny with our high nearing 89, staying partly cloudy overnight tonight with a low around 59, sunny and 87 throughout Thursday, then mostly cloudy and 59 throughout Thursday night. Some scattered showers and thunderstorms are possible into Friday, otherwise sunny with a high of 81, and scattered showers may continue into Friday night, mostly cloudy with a low around 59. Showers are possible Saturday, cloudy with a high of 80, and more rain may continue into Saturday night with a low around 57. Scattered showers off and on throughout Sunday, mostly cloudy skies with a high nearing 80, and some scattered showers continue into Sunday night with a low around 56, and rain Monday. I'm weatherology meteorologist Kara Foster, and that's KTIC weather on Classic Country KTIC.
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3: President Trump is undefeated. I'm Dave Anthony, Fox News. Every Republican he's backed this year for House and Senate has won primaries. And for the third time in 10 days, an incumbent lawmaker the president wanted out of Congress lost.
4: We've come up short in this primary runoff.
3: That's Senator John Cornyn after losing to Trump-backed challenger Ken Paxton, Texas's attorney general, by almost 28 points.
14: Tonight is not the end of a campaign. Tonight is the beginning of the fight to preserve every value we hold dear.
3: Now, he'll face Democrat James Tallarico. And in a Truth Social post congratulating Paxton, the president called Tallarico maybe the worst Texas candidate he's ever seen, advocating open borders and weak on crime.
5: Democrats had been yearning for a fight with Paxton, who has faced political and personal problems. This was already the most expensive U.S. Senate primary race in U.S. history. Money will continue to pour in as Dems try to flip Cornyn's seat. No Democrat, though, has won a statewide election in Texas since 1994.
3: Fox's Madeline Rivera. President Trump will gather with his cabinet later this morning as tension hangs over talks trying to work out an end to the Iran conflict.
5: The stakes are pretty high. Iran accused the U.S. of a grave violation of the ceasefire after CENTCOM carried out what it described as defensive strikes on missile launch sites and Iranian boats trying to lay mines. They vowed to respond as well. This happened just days after the president announced a deal to end the war was largely negotiated.
3: Fox's Jackie Heinrich at the White House. The last president who used to live there, Joe Biden, is suing the Trump Justice Department
6: to block the release of audio recordings and transcripts of his private conversations with the ghostwriter of his 2017 memoir. The suit is in response to a 2024 Freedom of Information Act request by the Heritage Foundation, which filed its own lawsuit to obtain Biden's remarks. The former president argues personal information is exempt from disclosure.
3: Fox's Carly Shimkus. 9 people still missing in Washington state after a giant chemical tank imploded at a paper mill in Longview, Washington. Another worker was killed. 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
8: I'm Connie Green in the KTIC News Center, which is sponsored by TND Coins in Fremont. Nebraska's primary election was earlier this month. Now Iowa and South Dakota are preparing for their primaries, which are both June 2nd. A Sioux City man is facing an animal abuse charge after he allegedly threw a dog from a third-story window. 30-year-old Jonathan Webster was arrested. His first court appearance is Monday. Webster's animal abuse charge is an aggravated misdemeanor, and under Iowa law, he could face up to 2 years in jail. Wisner's VFW Post 5767's Fish and Chicken Strips Fry is tomorrow starting at 5:30 at the VFW in Wisner. It's all you can eat. The auxiliary will have pie slices to sell as well. Those are the latest stories from the KTIC News Center.
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8: Sunny skies are expected today, a high near 90. Calm winds becoming east-southeast at 5 to 9 miles per hour in the afternoon. Mostly cloudy tonight, lows around 59. East-southeast winds at 5 to 10 miles per hour, becoming light southerly after midnight. Mostly sunny Thursday, highs near 88. East winds becoming southeast at 11 to 16 miles per hour in the morning.

0: Thursday night, lows around 59, southeast winds at 10 to 15 miles per hour, becoming light after midnight. Winds could gust as high as 21 miles per hour. A slight chance of showers between 1 p.m. and 4 p.m. on Friday, then a slight chance of showers and thunderstorms after 4 p.m., partly sunny with a high near 82, southeast winds at 5 to 15 miles per hour, gusting to 22 miles per hour. That chance of precipitation is 20%. A 20% chance of showers and thunderstorms into Friday night, otherwise mostly cloudy, lows around 60. Southeast winds at 5 to 14 miles per hour, gusting to 21 miles per hour. We have a slight chance of showers Saturday, then a chance of showers and thunderstorms after 1 p.m. Mostly cloudy, highs near 81, breezy with a southeast wind at 6 to 11 miles per hour, increasing to 13 to 16 miles per hour in the afternoon. Winds could gust as high as 26 miles per hour, and that chance of precipitation is 30%. A chance of showers and thunderstorms Saturday night, mostly after 1 a.m., otherwise mostly cloudy, lows around 57, southeast winds at 23 miles per hour. A slight chance of showers with thunderstorms possible after 1 p.m. Sunday, otherwise cloudy, highs near 81, southeast winds at 8 to 15 miles per hour, gusting up to 22 miles per hour. A slight chance of showers and thunderstorms Sunday night, otherwise partly cloudy, lows around 56, southeast winds at 8 to 13 miles per hour, becoming light southerly and from the southeast after midnight. Sunny on Monday, highs near 82 with east winds, a light east wind, changing to the southeast to 5 to 10 miles per hour in the morning. Winds could gust as high as 16 miles per hour. Partly cloudy Monday night, lows around 55, east-southeast winds at 5 to 10 miles per hour, becoming light southeasterly after midnight. Mostly sunny Tuesday, highs near 81, southeast winds at 5 to 10 miles per hour, gusting as high as 16. Right now, it is 62 degrees in Sioux City, 57 in Neely, 57 in O'Neill, Columbus has 59, 65 in Fremont, and here in West Point we have sunny skies, 62 degrees.
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1: Got a traffic slowdown on Highway 275? 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
4: Cattle producers urged to be on high alert. I'm Alex Makovica, joining you with today's agriculture news on the Rural Radio Network. Good morning. That comes after cases of Thyleria, a tick-borne cattle disease, was detected in several Nebraska counties. The parasite is primarily spread by the Asian longhorn tick, which has not yet been found in Nebraska, but is now established in 26 other states. Dr. Craig Payne is with the University of Missouri.
5: what this organism

0: does is infect red blood cells. Those red blood cells are damaged, they're lost in circulation or removed by the body. And that anemia that is a result of that red blood cell destruction or loss is what's causing these clinical symptoms that we're seeing.
1: In addition to the anemia, the disease, he says, can cause weakness, loss of appetite, abortions, and in severe cases, death in infected cattle.
0: Considering there's no vaccines or antimicrobials effective against this organism, what most people are focusing on right now is just controlling tick populations, such as the Asian longhorn tick specifically, because it's, again, the primary vector.
1: Nebraska State Veterinarian Dr. Roger Dudley urges producers to work with their local veterinarians. Well, summer storm season is upon us. Steve White has more.
2: As summer storms roll through, Nebraska Extension wants to know if your pivot has suffered damage. Extension educator Steve Melvin.
3: If you've got a video where you've videoed a pivot that's been blown over in a storm, that would be very valuable for us with the research that we're doing to actually be able to see one.
2: If you have a pivot damaged by storms, contact Nebraska Extension's Steve Melvin.
1: Thanks, Steve. And the Nebraska Rural Radio Association is set to hold its 75th annual meeting coming up June 16th in Kearney. 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
1: 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Yesterday's crop progress report showing planting is near complete here in the Cornhusker State, but the moisture story still not going away. In Nebraska, corn is 92% planted, soybeans also surpassing that 90% mark, according to yesterday's reports. Nationally, corn and soybean planting both remain ahead of average, but across the Great Plains, rainfall is the key factor. In Kansas, corn is almost 80% complete and soybeans planted about two-thirds done, both near to above average. Pasture and range conditions remain under heavy stress, with nearly 80% rated poor to very poor in Nebraska. And landscapes attempt to make their recovery in the scenic Sandhills after being scarred by the Morrill Fire back in March. Maddie Weber has the story.
6: As the Morrill Fire rapidly tore through western Nebraska, it scorched hundreds of thousands of acres. Joe Van Newkirk, owner of Van Newkirk Herefords near Oshkosh, says the conditions of the region were what allowed the fire to be so damaging.
7: They were just tinderbox. It was a perfect storm just to do all as much damage as was done.
6: After the fire, Van Newkirk says the area looked like a moonscape, with the once green pastures white and scarred. Now, without grass covering the soil, the topography of these landscapes continues to change.
7: Some of those tall hills, sandy hills, you know, there could be 4 or 5 feet blown off of them, you know. And that dirt's got to go somewhere. It's probably burying some good grass somewhere, you know. We'll just have to wait and see, you know.
6: Drought conditions across the area will delay the recovery of these pastures, presenting the possibility for continued change to these landscapes.
1: Thanks, Maddie. That again, Maddie Weber joining us for her summer internship. And that opportunity is presented by the Nebraska Corn Board. Here on the Rural Radio Network, I'm Alex Makavica.
8: Good morning. It is 7:15. I'm Connie Green, keeping you company for a couple of hours. Just very delighted to be here with you, and I hope that your day is getting off to a good start as well. Coming up, we have Ag Report, Monogram Money next hour, so you want to keep tuned for that.
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8: 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Now it's time for Chad with the Daily Livestock Recap here on KTIC.
2: All right. Thanks very much, here, Connie. Yeah, let's turn our attention to markets this morning. We're headed to the mercantile first to recap the livestock side of the markets. And on the Merc yesterday, it was kind of a mixed affair at the end of the day. June live cattle down 107 at 248.22. August was off 45 at 239.15. In the meantime, the rest of the pit was higher. October was up 22 at 230.95 yesterday. Feeder cattle, August down 40 at 349.45. September was up 12. At 347.02 and October up 27 at 343.90. Lean hog contracts, June up 37 at 96.12. July was down 27 at $100.12. August down 102 at 99.05 yesterday. The live cattle complex ended the day mostly higher. A few of the nearbys were cautious, remained lower through the day. Yesterday's trade evidenced that sometimes the market can react to reports or happenings before they even happen. Friday's cattle on feed report was reacted to before the report was released, and thankfully, the market didn't trade much lower when they came back to trade yesterday. Following last week's massive erosion, feeder cattle contracts were able to close mostly higher on Tuesday. Now the cattle on feed report has come and gone. The scare surroundings of the report has faded into the background, so again, maybe calmer heads prevailing here. The same song and dance that the lean hog complex has grown accustomed to continued through the day on Tuesday. And until fundamental support would strengthen, kind of a mundane, sideways, somewhat lower trend is likely to continue. Also on the Merc in the milk futures yesterday, June Class 3 milk was up 3 cents, 1660. July was down 4, 1661, and August down 7, 1725. Daily cash cheese trade lower, barrels down a penny at 147, blocks down 1 1/4 at 149 1/4, butter was 2 1/2 higher at 156. Cash cattle country was kind of a quiet deal yesterday. Show list distribution, one of the main jobs. It is a mixed offering this week. Higher in Nebraska, Colorado, lower in Kansas and Texas. The totals from last week, kind of an interesting story there. Only 49,700 head traded hands last week. And of that total, only 49% was for nearby delivery. 51% of that total, 25,000, was committed for deferred delivery 15 to 30 days out. Nebraska's total looks like this. Looks like 51,300 in total. 15,800 of that was in the cash market. And the Iowa total from last week, 15,800. As far as the cutouts, beef cutouts, choice was the box beef cutouts. Choice was 263 higher, 392.90. Selects up 530, 390.30. And Kenner Cutter was up 531 at 360.49.
14: Over to the hog trade, Iowa, Minnesota, no numbers. Western Corn Belt didn't even print a national number. Pork cutouts, loins down 49, bellies were up 705, hams up 260, ribs up 30, overall carcass value 259 higher, 98.85. At the terminals, barrels and gilts brought 65, sows started the week at 57 to 63. Looking ahead to today, as far as the hogs are concerned, National Direct, again, no change. Packers did not release any prices yesterday. Packers expected to be a little bit more aggressive as they need to purchase hogs here for the week ahead, maintain that strong slaughter schedule. Cattle on in cattle country, cattle on feed report kind of came and went. Seems like that was traded ahead of time. Beef movement seems to have been strong over the holiday. That should be supportive. So as far as today, you can maybe start to see the first few bids asking prices in cash country. I have to keep an eye on that. So cash cattle called steady, cattle futures called higher, cash hogs called higher, hog futures are called higher as well to start the day. There's a check on the livestock side of the markets. Let's take a break. Come back. We'll check in on the grains right after this.
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14: All right, now let's turn our attention to the grains. Let's go to the overnight session in the ECBOT here this morning. And we are seeing a mixed trade here. Soybeans have been trading either side of unchanged, had been higher, then went lower. Now we're slightly higher again, but mostly lower in corn and wheat so far this morning. July corn is down 1 3/4 at 455 3/4. September down 1 1/2, 462 3/4. December corn down 1 1/4 at 480 3/4. July soybeans down 1/4 at 1185 3/4. August up 1/4 at 1185 1/4. And new crop November is up 1/4 at 1180 1/2. July bean oil is up 3, 74.39. July soybean meal is up $1.40 a ton at 330 even. Over in the wheat pit, July Kansas City wheat is down 7 1/4 at 669. September down 6 3/4 at 681 1/4. December down 7 1/4 at 697 here this morning. Corn futures a little bit lower. National average basis held steady at the end of the day yesterday. USDA says 86% of the corn is planted as of Sunday. That advanced 10 points through the most week. It is 3 points ahead of the 5-year average. 60% of the crop is emerged, slightly ahead of the average. Corn inspections, it looks like so far this year we're running ahead of last year, up 28%. Total inspections, 2.369 billion bushels now. CFT seed data showed that non-commercial corn traders are still net long over 350,000 futures contracts as of May 19th, although they have sold off some of that here recently. Soybean futures, again, have been going back and forth across unchanged, currently a little higher. National average basis, a penny stronger at the end of the day yesterday. USDA says 79% of the soybean crop is planted. That's up 12 points on the week, 7 points ahead of the 5-year average. 49% of the crop has emerged, well ahead of the average. Soybean inspections for the week ending May 21st were 21 million bushels. Total inspections are now down 21% on the year, 1.29 billion bushels. As far as the fund activity, non-commercial commercial soybean traders are still net long soybeans, 212,000 soybean futures contracts as of May 19th. Over on the wheat side of the markets here, wheat futures are down just a little bit. Crop conditions declined again. 26% of the crop rated good, excellent. That's down a point from last week. 78% of the winter wheat is headed. That's 8 points ahead of normal for this time of year. Export inspections report, total exports 13.5 million bushels. Total inspections are up 10% from a year ago. All right, some of the other things going on here. Overnight, soybean futures in China, looks like they were trading, they were up about 0.2% overnight. Malaysian palm oil was up 0.5% overnight. Asian markets are trading mixed. Japan's Nikkei is up ever so slightly. European markets are higher. Overnight crude oil, July is down $3.81 at $90.08. June gold is down $16.60 an ounce at $44.85.70. In the meantime, the dollar index is down just shy of 0.1 point. Again, at last check in the grains, corn down 1-2, soybeans trading either side of unchanged, currently slightly higher, and wheat in Kansas City is down 6-8. There's a recap on the markets here on the Morning News, KTIC. I'm Chad Moyer. And Connie, we'll send things back to you.
8: 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So coming up, we have Fox Business Report, sports, a little bit of news. 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
19: I'm Charles Payne, and this is the Fox Business Report.
20: Goldman Sachs has raised its forecast for the S&P 500 to 8,000 for this year. It's citing continued strength in corporate earnings. Goldman says it expects the dynamic to continue in coming months and cites semiconductor stocks at the heart of the AI infrastructure. SK Hynix, the South Korean chipmaker, rallied more than 9% today to become the newest company with $1 trillion stock market value. Micron is also worth $1 trillion. It rose to the level yesterday. The Wall Street Journal says BP's chairman Albert Manifold was removed yesterday because the energy giant's board was told he was verbally abusive and bullying toward employees and mishandled company information. Manifold responded saying he disputes entirely the characterization of his conduct. That's your Fox Business Report. I'm Ginny Cosola. Invested in you.
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24: I'm Joel Janicek. North Bend Central girls basketball standout Lauren Sterup has signed with Doan. Sterup says her favorite high school memory was winning state in girls basketball her freshman year. Nebraska softball two-way player and team captain Jordy Fromm was recognized as the USA Softball Collegiate Player of the Year. Fromm was a top three finalist for the award last season and top 10 in 2022 and 2023. The senior has helped Nebraska to Big Ten regular season and tournament titles this season and has aided Nebraska to its eighth overall Women's College World Series appearance. Boys State Golf begins today in Class C at Indian Head Golf Club in Grand Island. Area competitors include Trevor Hoffman of Clarkson Lee, Drake Heggie of Logan View, and Peyton Penrose from West Point Beamer. Tee times get underway at 9 o'clock this morning. For KTIC Sports, I'm Joel Janicek.
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8: 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It is performed by the U.S. Marine Corps Band.

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1: I'm Connie Green in the KTIC News Center, which is sponsored by TNT Coins in Fremont, buying and appraising coins, jewelry, silver, and collectibles. Another resignation from the Winnebago Tribe of Nebraska, Vice Chair Isaac Smith yesterday, says he's stepping back from his role at this time. Another member, Lorelei DeCora, resigned due to health reasons a few days ago. A special election has been called for June 10th. The candidate with the most votes will be selected as the vice chair. The second highest votes will go to the seat vacated by DeCora. Those who want to be considered for these positions must file by this coming Friday, May 29th. More information can be found online at winnebagotribe.com/special-election. That's winnebagotribe.com/special-election. Two new members of the Blair Volunteer Fire and Rescue Department were approved by the Blair City Council at last night's meeting, Jim Skinner and Tony McIntosh. A man is dead after a collision between a car and a semi Monday afternoon along I-29 in Council Bluffs, according to the Iowa State Patrol. The accident took place around 5 p.m. on I-29 northbound near 25th Street. The pickup truck driver has been identified as 60-year-old Donald Marks, was pronounced dead at the scene. West Point Beamer FCCLA students who qualified for nationals, Evelyn Sanchez, Eduardo Sequoy, and Jesus Cordero, are traveling to Washington, D.C. to compete with their Star Events projects. Travel expenses will be high, so raffle sales are underway with several prizes donated by area businesses. The raffle is June 1st. You can find out more and purchase tickets from any of the qualifiers or by emailing FCCLA sponsor Brianna Wolf at bwolf@wpcadets.net. That's B, Wolf is W-O-L-F-E, at WPCadets.net. We'll have more news in a moment.
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1: The 66th annual Hoot Gibson Rodeo is coming up Friday and Saturday, June 5th and 6th. It's just west of Takema on Highway 32. Bull riding, team roping, steer wrestling, and lots more are featured. It opens at 7 p.m. both days. I-129 is a short connector roadway between I-29 and southern Sioux City, about 3 miles long. It connects the southern part of Sioux City with South Sioux City. Weather permitting, the Nebraska Department of Transportation will begin work on that section of roadway starting June 1st. There will be lane closures. The prime contractor is Watts Electric of Waverly, which will remove existing high-mast lighting towers and install a new lighting system. Motorists are strongly encouraged to drive carefully in and near work zones, buckle up, and put phones down. The Cumming County Assessor's Office will be closed from 10 a.m. till 2 p.m. this Friday for a funeral service. Those are the latest stories from the KTIC News Center.
3: Fox News, I'm CJ Papa. President Trump will hold a cabinet meeting this morning at the White House instead of Camp David due to bad weather.
4: The stakes are pretty high. Iran accused the U.S. of a grave violation of the ceasefire after CENTCOM carried out what it described as defensive strikes on missile launch sites and Iranian boats trying to lay mines. They vowed to respond as well. This happened just days after the president announced a deal to end the war was largely negotiated.
3: Fox's Jackie Hirer at the White House. President Trump now 9 for 9 in his endorsements of candidates to run for Senate. That from Fox News tracking. Texas Attorney General Ken Paxton beats incumbent Senator John Cornyn and the Republican Senate runoff.
5: He's worked diligently for years to help Texas. And for that spirit of service to the Lone Star State and our nation, I'm very grateful.
3: That's A.G. Paxton. He faces progressive Democrat candidate James Tallarico in November. 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
1: Sunny skies today, highs approaching 90, calm winds becoming east-southeasterly at 5 to 9 miles per hour in the afternoon. Mostly cloudy tonight, lows around 60, east-southeast winds at 5 to 10 miles per hour, becoming light southerly to southeast after midnight. Mostly sunny Thursday, highs near 88, light easterly winds becoming southeast 11 to 16 miles per hour in the morning. Winds could gust as high as 23 miles per hour. Mostly cloudy Thursday night, lows around 59, southeast winds at 10 to 15 miles per hour, becoming light after midnight. Winds could gust as high as 21 miles per hour. We have a slight chance of showers between 1 p.m. and 4 p.m. on Friday, then a slight chance of showers and thunderstorms after 4 p.m. Partly sunny, a high near 82, winds from the southeast at 5 to 15 miles per hour, gusting to 22 miles per hour. The chance of precipitation on Friday is 20%. That 20% chance of showers and thunderstorms continues into Friday night. Mostly cloudy, lows around 58. Southeast winds at 5 to 14 miles per hour, gusting to 21 miles per hour. A slight chance of showers for Saturday, then a chance of showers and thunderstorms after 1 p.m. Mostly cloudy, highs near 81 on Saturday, breezy with the southeast wind at 6 to 11 miles per hour, increasing to 13 to 18 miles per hour in the afternoon. Winds could gust as high as 26 miles per hour. The chance of precipitation is 30%. A possibility of showers and thunderstorms Saturday night, mostly after 1 a.m., mostly cloudy otherwise, lows around 57, southeast winds at 7 to 16 miles per hour, gusting to 23 miles per hour. A slight chance of showers Sunday with thunderstorms possible after 1 p.m., mostly cloudy, highs near 81, and southeast winds at 8 to 15 miles per hour, gusting to 22 miles per hour. We have a slight chance of showers and thunderstorms for Sunday night. Otherwise, partly cloudy, lows around 56. Southeast winds at 8 to 13 miles per hour, becoming light south-southeast after midnight. Sunny skies for Monday, highs near 82. We have light east-southeast winds expected, increasing to 5 to 10 miles per hour in the morning. We could see gusts as high as 16. Partly cloudy Monday night, lows around 55. East-southeast winds at 5 to 10 miles per hour, becoming light southeast after midnight. Mostly sunny Tuesday, highs near 81, southeast winds at 5 to 10 miles per hour, gusting as high as 16 miles per hour. Right now, we have 62 in Sioux City, it's 60 in Omaha, 59 in Columbus, 66 in Beatrice, and here in West Point at the KTIC studios, we have partly cloudy skies and 64 degrees.
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11: 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We've got a little rain. Looks like there's a little heat in store. This is going to be pretty good for crops, isn't it?
12: Yeah, should be great for crops here, Chad. 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
12: Make sure that corn is about 2 to 3 leaves tall and you can row it good. 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
11: Jacob Reimers, Kelp Seed and Fertilizer in West Point, with this week's update.
1: It's 7:44. I'm Connie Green. Happy to be with you. And we are now joining up with Chad for the latest ag news.
11: All right. Thanks very much there, Connie. Yeah, good morning to you as well. It is time to take a look at ag information here on a Wednesday, KTIC. Let's start with the weekly crop progress report that came out yesterday from USDA, a day later than usual because of the course of the holiday on Monday. Starting here in Nebraska, topsoil moisture 33% adequate, 1% surplus. Subsoil level 28% adequate, 1% surplus. Progress out in the field, corn planting is 92% done in Nebraska. That's 1 point ahead of the 5-year average. Corn emergence 61%. That is actually 3 points behind the 5-year average. Soybeans planted at 91% in Nebraska. That is that's up 9 points from the 5-year average. Soybean emergence at 58%, and that is up 11 points on the 5-year average. Winter wheat headed out at 62%. That compares to only 38% for the 5-year average. Winter wheat condition rating 4% good, 14% fair. The rest is poor or very poor. Pasture conditions in Nebraska 6% good, 15% fair. The rest is poor or very poor. Now, seeing what's going on over in Iowa, topsoil moisture is rated 70% adequate, 5% surplus. Subsoil is 69% adequate, 7% surplus. Corn planting in Iowa, 94% done, and that is equal to last year. Emergence, 72%. 90% of the soybean crop is planted. That's 1 point behind last year. Soybean emergence, 57%. And pasture conditions in Iowa, 75%. 5% good to excellent. USDA says nationwide corn planting progress is 86% done as of Sunday, 3 points ahead of the five-year average. 60% of the corn has emerged. That is 2 points ahead of the five-year average. Soybean planting progress, 79% done nationwide. That's 11 points ahead of the five-year average. 49% of the beans are up and out of the ground. That is 9 points ahead of the five-year average. On the winter wheat, 78% of the winter wheat is headed nationwide. That is 8 points ahead of the five-year average, and 44% of the winter wheat is rated poor or very poor, and that is up a point from the prior week. In other ag information, producers in Nebraska are urged to be vigilant after Tilleria, a tick-borne parasite that affects cattle, was detected in several Nebraska counties. The Asian longhorn tick is the primary carrier responsibility for spreading the parasite. Nebraska Department of Agriculture says the Asian longhorn tick has not been found in Nebraska, but cattle imported into the state have tested positive for Tilleria. The tick has already become established in 26 other states. The disease most commonly spread through the bite of an infected tick, less commonly through equipment or other vectors like needles, lice, or biting flies. Tilleria can cause anemia, jaundice, loss of appetite, exercise intolerance, weakness, in some cases death in the infected cattle. State veterinarian Dr. Roger Dudley says the best method of prevention is tick control and good management practices for your herd, and that includes external parasite control. If Tilleria is suspected, report it to your veterinarian immediately. There are currently no vaccines or any treatments for Tilleria. Producers should consult with their veterinarian to determine the an external parasite control method that works best for your herd. Nebraska cattlemen seeking a director of member services to build and strengthen relationships with cattle producers, industry partners, and stakeholders to grow and retain membership in the association. The role focuses on delivering value to members, ensuring strong engagement, advancing the mission of Nebraska cattlemen to serve as the voice and resource for the cattle industry in Nebraska. The applications can be submitted along with a resume to Nebraska cattlemen. They would like those in by June the 12th. More information is available at the Nebraska Cattlemen website, or you could call the home office there in Lincoln. And finally, Senator Deb Fischer of Nebraska has introduced a bipartisan resolution designating May 29th as Mental Health Awareness in Agriculture Day. The resolution is co-sponsored by Senator Pete Ricketts, supported by the Nebraska Wheat Board, Nebraska Pork Producers, Nebraska Agribusiness, Nebraska Soybean Association, Nebraska Cattlemen, Nebraska Farm Bureau, Nebraska Co-op Council, Nebraska Farmers Union, Nebraska Corn Growers, and Farm Credit Services of America. That's ag information here at KTIC. Chad Moyer reporting.
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22: I'm Joel Janacek. Boys State Golf begins today in Class C at Indian Head Golf Club in Grand Island. Area competitors include Trevor Hoffman of Clarkson Lee, Drake Heggie of Logan View, and Peyton Penrose from West Point Beamer. Tee times get underway at 9 o'clock this morning. North Bend Central girls basketball standout Lauren Starup has signed with Doan. Starup, whose dad Aaron is the girls basketball coach and mom Amy is the volleyball coach at North Bend, says having both parents as head coaches in different sports was a positive experience.
23: Yeah, it was definitely an experience, something not a lot of people can say they have. And I felt like it made me tougher mentally. It made me work harder. And in the end, it helped me out more than I feel like most people would think it actually would. So I thought it was pretty beneficial. I was able to make memories with them too, so it all worked out in the end.
22: Sterb says her favorite high school memory was winning state in girls basketball her freshman year. Nebraska softball two-way player and team captain Jordy Fromm was recognized as the USA Softball Collegiate Player of the Year. Fromm was a top three finalist for the award last season and top 10 in 2022 and 2023. The senior has helped Nebraska to Big Ten regular season and tournament titles this season and has aided Nebraska to its eighth overall Women's College World Series appearance. She ranks in the top 10 nationally in ERA, saves, shutouts, strikeout-to-walk ratio, strikeouts, and whip. UNO softball head coach Mike Hurd, the 2026 Summit League Coach of the Year, has agreed to a contract extension through at least the end of the 2030 season. Since Hurd took the reins of the softball program in 2022, the Mavericks have reached new heights, earning back-to-back conference regular season titles last year and this year, with the stretch of three consecutive conference tournament championships and NCAA tournament appearances from 2023 to 2025. UNO recorded at least one win in each of those NCAA tournament appearances, including advancing to the program's first Division I regional final in 2024. The Omaha Storm Chasers lost 19-5 at home to the Memphis Redbirds last night. The Storm Chasers slipped to 25-26 on the year with the loss. The series continues tonight at 6:35 p.m. at Warner Park. The Sioux City Explorers knocked off the Milwaukee Milkmen 10-5 at home last night. The Explorers even up their record to 6-6 on the young season with the win. The series continues this evening at 6:35 p.m. at Lewis and Clark Park in Sioux City. In the NBA playoffs last night, Oklahoma City beat San Antonio 127-114. The Thunder now lead the Western Conference Finals 3-2. In the NHL playoffs, Las Vegas beat Colorado 2-1. The Golden Knights win the series 4-0 and advance to the Stanley Cup for the third time in 9 seasons. For KTIC Sports, I'm Joel Janacek.
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0: 1982, that is Just to Satisfy You on Classic Country KTIC. We want to let you know about the West Point American Red Cross Blood Drive. It's coming up Monday, June 1st from 11:30 a.m. to 5:30 p.m. at the Nielsen Community Center here in West Point. 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Again, that's this coming Monday, June 1st. It starts at 11:30. 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
0: Bonnie Green in the KTIC News Center, which is sponsored by TNT Coins in Fremont. Another resignation from the Winnebago Tribe of Nebraska's council. Last week, member Lorelei Decora resigned for health reasons. Yesterday, Vice Chair Isaac Smith announced he's stepping down. A special election for both positions is June 10th.

0: deadline to sign up is this Friday. Two new members of the Blair Volunteer Fire and Rescue Department were approved by the Blair City Council at last night's meeting, Jim Skinner and Tony McIntosh. The 66th annual Hoot Gibson Rodeos coming up Friday and Saturday, June 5th and 6th, just west of Takema on Highway 32. Bull riding, team roping, steer wrestling, and lots more featured. It opens at 7 p.m. both days. Those are the latest stories from the KTIC News Center.
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0: Sunny skies today, highs near 90, with winds becoming east-southeast at 5 to 9 miles per hour this afternoon. Mostly cloudy tonight, lows around 59, east-southeast winds at 5 to 10 miles per hour, becoming light southeasterly after midnight. Sunny tomorrow, highs near 88, light easterly winds becoming southeasterly at 11 to 16 miles per hour in the morning. We could see gusts as high as 23 miles per hour. Mostly cloudy Thursday night, lows around 59, southeast winds at 10 to 15 miles per hour, becoming light after midnight. Winds could gust as high as 21 miles per hour. A slight chance of showers between 1 p.m. and 4 p.m. on Friday, then a slight chance of showers and thunderstorms after 4 p.m. Partly sunny, highs near 82, southeast winds 5 to 15 miles per hour, gusting to 22 miles per hour. The chance of precipitation on Friday is 20%. That chance of showers and thunderstorms continues into Friday night, otherwise mostly cloudy, lows around 59. Southeast winds at 5 to 14 miles per hour, gusting to 21 miles per hour. A slight chance of showers for Saturday, then a chance of showers and thunderstorms after 1 p.m. Mostly cloudy, highs near 81, breezy with the southeast wind at 6 to 11 miles per hour, increasing 13 to 18 miles per hour in the afternoon. Winds could gust as high as 26 miles per hour, and the chance of precipitation Saturday is 30%. That chance of showers and thunderstorms, mainly after 1 p.m. Saturday night, or pardon me, 1 a.m. Saturday night, otherwise mostly cloudy, lows around 57, southeast wind at 7 to 16 miles per hour, gusting to 23 miles per hour. We have a slight chance of showers Sunday, thunderstorms also possible after 1 p.m., otherwise overcast, highs near 81, southeast winds at 8 to 15 miles per hour, gusting as high as 22 miles per hour. A chance of showers and thunderstorms for Sunday night, partly cloudy and a low around 56. Southeast winds at 8 to 13 miles per hour, becoming light south-southeasterly after midnight. Sunny skies expected Monday, highs near 82. Winds from the east, light east winds, increasing to 5 to 10 miles per hour in the morning, gusting to 16 miles per hour. Partly cloudy Monday night, lows around 55. East-southeast winds at 5 to 10 miles per hour, becoming light southeast after midnight. Sunny skies for Tuesday, highs near 81. Winds from the southeast at 5 to 10 miles per hour, gusting as high as 15 miles per hour. Right now we have 65 in Sioux City. It is 66 in Columbus, 67 in Grand Island, 65 in Lincoln, and Omaha is also at 67 degrees. Right now we have got increasing, we have overcast skies and 67 degrees on KTIC.
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0: Good morning. I'm Lacey Shippey for the Rural Radio Network, and it's time to take a look at the factors driving our commodity trade today. 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
1: Well, good morning. Overnight, we had July corn down 2¾ cents, 454¾. July wheat down 10¾ cents at 624¾. And July beans down 3½ cents at 1182½. The meal was up 80 cents. The oil was down 24 ticks. The crude oil broke hard. At one point, we were down the better part of $6.50. Right now, we're down $4.43. It looks like there may be some kind of settlement. The Iran state media said that initial draft unofficially has the U.S. Giving up the naval blockade. In return, the Iranians

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3: Well, good Wednesday morning, everybody. 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And this morning at 9 o'clock, we start closing out on a big sale. Over 1,700 items will be sold today. And the very first items will start to close at 9 o'clock this morning. So right here at the beginning, we have a 1998 John Deere 6410 mechanical front tractor with a John Deere 640 loader, bucket, and grapple fork selling by Lincoln, Nebraska. 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Once again, over 1,700 items. First items start to close at 9 o'clock this morning.
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0: I'm Connie Green in the KTIC News Center, which is sponsored by TNT Coins in Fremont. Turn forgotten coins and jewelry into cash with TNT Coins in Fremont. Nebraska's primary election was earlier this month. Now Iowa and South Dakota are preparing for their primaries, both June 2nd. The registration for voters in South Dakota is now closed, but if you're an Iowan, you can register to vote in person up through Election Day. Early in-person voting is open in both states at the county's auditor's offices through Monday, June 1st. Another resignation from the Winnebago Tribe of Nebraska. Vice Chair Isaac Smith yesterday says he's stepping back from his role at this time. Another member, Lorelei Decora, resigned due to health reasons a few days ago. A special election has been called for June 10th. The candidate with the most votes will be selected as the vice chair. The second highest votes will go to the seat vacated by Decora. Those who want to be considered for these positions must file by this coming Friday, May 29th. More information can be found online at winnebagotribe.com/special-election. That's winnebagotribe.com/special-election. A Sioux City man is facing an animal abuse charge after he allegedly threw a dog from a third-story window. Officers were called to an apartment on Sioux City's Nebraska Street on Thursday and arrested 30-year-old Jonathan Webster. Webster's animal abuse charge is an aggravated misdemeanor, and under Iowa law, he could face up to 2 years in prison if convicted. Webster is expected in Woodbury County District Court Monday for his first court appearance. We'll have more news in a moment. 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
0: Former Fremont United Way director and longtime director of the Fremont Health Foundation, the late Sean Shanahan Brown, who passed away last year, will be honored with the opening of Sean's Garden, a new healing garden space near the Fremont Methodist Health Cancer Center. The Fremont Area Chamber of Commerce will have a ribbon cutting this Friday from 9 to 10 a.m. Just a reminder that the coming county assessor's office will be closed this Friday from 10 till 2 due to a funeral. Wisner VFW Post 5767's Fish and Chicken Strip Fry is tomorrow. It starts at 5:30 p.m. in the VFW building in Wisner. It's all you can eat. The auxiliary will have pie slices to sell as well. Those are the latest stories from the KTIC News Center.
5: Fox News, I'm CJ Papa. President Trump will hold a cabinet meeting this morning at the White House instead of Camp David due to bad weather.
6: The stakes are pretty high. Iran accused the U.S. of a grave violation of the ceasefire after CENTCOM carried out what it described as defensive strikes on missile launch sites and Iranian boats trying to lay mines. They vowed to respond as well. This happened just days after the president announced a deal to end the war was largely negotiated.
5: Fox's Jackie Hirer at the White House. President Trump now 9 for 9 in his endorsements of candidates to run for Senate. That from Fox News tracking. Texas Attorney General Ken Paxton beats incumbent Senator John Cornyn and the Republican Senate runoff.
7: He's worked diligently for years to help Texas. And for that spirit of service to the Lone Star State and our nation, I'm very grateful.
5: That's A.G. Paxton. He faces progressive Democrat candidate James Tallarico in November. 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
0: It is 8:28, and Gray Beal's Burger Bash is going to be Thursday, June 4th from 11 a.m. to 1 p.m. in front of Gray Beal's. 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Additionally, the 66th annual Hoot Gibson Memorial Rodeo is Friday, June 5th, Saturday, June 6th, 7 p.m. in Takema. 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Advanced children 12 and under, $4, $5 at the gate, and preschool. So that's what's happening right now on KTIC. We have the Rural Radio News coming up in just a moment. And right now we have, it's looking like mostly cloudy, but it's starting to break up a little bit. We're starting to see a little bit of blue. And we have 68 degrees in Sioux City. It is 65. And in, 69 in Blair, and 65 in Lincoln, 70 in Beatrice. This is KTIC, Classic Country. And also, one more announcement. The West Point Farmers Market starts Saturday, June 6th at the Eagles Club parking lot. And it'd be something worth checking out.
9: 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Crude oil broke hard last night, down more than $6 at one point as the war seems to be reaching some kind of negotiation for the Strait of Hormuz that put pressure on grains. Corn futures closed lower, moving below their 100-day moving average. The crop is now 86% planted, while excess rain in both the southern tier of the U.S. and the Far East Corn Belt could lead to more prevented planting acres or switching to soy. The crop is now 60% emerged and just above the five-year average pace. Soybeans were lower as well. Planting progress at 79% of the crop. That's higher than last year's 75% and 11 percentage points above the five-year average. Emergence is 49% and just over the five-year. July corn is down four at 453.5. December down 3.5 at 478.5. July soybeans down a nickel at 1181. November down 4.25 at 1176. July Chicago wheat down 12.75. At 623, September down 11.75 at 636.5. July Kansas City wheat is down 9.75 at 666.5. September down 9.75 at 678.25. July soybean meal is up 50 at 329.10. July bean oil down a dime at 74.26. June live cattle are up $1.32 at 249.42. August up 145 at 240.50. August feeders are up 252 at 351.97. September up 227 at 349.30. July lean hogs up 82 cents at $100.95. That's a look at your opening markets. 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
0: Sunny skies expected today, highs near 90, calm winds becoming east-southeast at 5 to 9 miles per hour by afternoon. Mostly cloudy tonight, lows around 59, east-southeast winds at 5 to 10 miles per hour, becoming light south-southeast after midnight. Mostly sunny Thursday, highs near 88, light east winds becoming southeast at 11 to 16 miles per hour in the morning. Winds could gust as high as 23 miles per hour. Mostly cloudy Thursday night, lows around 59, southeast winds 10 to 15 miles per hour becoming light after midnight. Winds could gust as high as 21 miles per hour. A slight chance of showers between 1 p.m. and 4 p.m. on Friday, then a slight chance of showers and thunderstorms after 4 p.m. Partly sunny, highs near 82, southeast winds at 5 to 15 miles per hour, gusting as high as 22 miles per hour. The chance of precipitation is 20%. A 20% chance of showers and thunderstorms continues into Friday night. Otherwise, overcast, lows around 59, southeast winds at 5 to 14 miles per hour, gusting to 21 miles per hour. A slight chance of shower Saturday, then a chance of showers and thunderstorms after 1 p.m. Mostly cloudy, highs near 81, breezy with a southeast wind at 6 to 11 miles per hour, increasing 13 to 18 miles per hour by afternoon. Winds could gust as high as 26 miles per hour. The chance of precipitation is 30%. A chance of showers and thunderstorms Saturday night, mostly after 1 a.m. Otherwise, cloudy, lows around 57. Southeast winds at 7 to 16 miles per hour, gusting to 23 miles per hour. We have a slight chance of showers on Sunday, with thunderstorms also possible after 1 p.m. Mostly cloudy, highs near 81, southeast winds at 8 to 15 miles per hour, gusting as high as 22 miles per hour. A slight chance of showers and thunderstorms Sunday night, otherwise partly cloudy, lows around 56. Southeast winds at 8 to 13 miles per hour, becoming light south-southeast after midnight. Mostly sunny Monday, highs near 82, light east-southeast winds increasing 5 to 10 miles per hour in the morning. Winds could gust as high as 16 miles per hour. Partly cloudy Monday night, lows around 55, east-southeast winds at 5 to 10 miles per hour, becoming light southeast after midnight. Mostly sunny skies forecast for Tuesday, highs near 81, southeast winds at 5 to 10 miles per hour, gusting up to 16 miles per hour. Right now we have 65 in Columbus. It is 69 in Fremont, 67 in Grand Island, 65 in Lincoln, 63 in Takema, and here in West Point, we have partly cloudy to mostly cloudy skies and 70 degrees.
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0: It is 8:37 and we are listening to Mountain of Love by Charlie Pride. 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

0: That is Charlie Pride with Mountain of Love on KTIC.
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0: Oh, I hope you have your dialing fingers warmed up, because it's a big amount today. We have $293.60. Nobody's called in quite a while. $293.60. Let's go ahead and see what we have here. Our first letter is D. D as in Darlene. D as in David. D as in Delbert. All right, let's pull our second tile. G. G as in Gloria. G as in Jean. Or G as in Gary. All right, so far D and G. Now let's pull our third tile. T, Thomas, Tanker, or Truman. So our letters today, D, G, and T. You will have 2 minutes to give us a call, and if you have the matching initials, you will win $293.60 here on KTIC.
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8: 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They're fall vaccinated, weaned, no implanted cattle, home-raised cattle from Soshek. Here's 6 Hereford steers and heifers weighing 450 to 550 pounds. Weaned, fall vaccinated, poured, no implants from Richtig. Richtig also has 6 Red Hereford 5 to 8 year old cows with Hereford calves at side. Again, those were consigned by Richtig. Also consigned 4 black cows with calves at side from Stauffer. Now that's what's consigned for this week's sale. Don't forget they do have a special yearling and calf sale coming up Thursday, June the 4th, 10 a.m. Got over 1,000 head listed as of this week. If you'd like to get more information on that sale, this week's sale, or any of the sales, contact Travis, Gary, Kurt, Randy, Devin, Eric. Call the sale barn 402-564-3231. Also, check them out on their website at columbussalespavilion.com. Again, that's what's coming up this week. 500 cattle consigned for the Thursday, May 28th sale, 10 a.m., Columbus Sales Pavilion, Columbus, Nebraska.
9: Hi, folks. Lanning Edwards from Mitchell Livestock Market right here in Mitchell, South Dakota, giving you an update on our sales schedule for the next few weeks. Regular slaughter cow and bull sale every Wednesday starting at 9 a.m., fat cattle at 10 a.m., finishing up at the weigh-ups and then on to the baby and started calves. This week on Wednesday afternoon, we could have from 50 to 100 of them calves right off the cow. Mitchell Livestock Market's next feeder cattle special will be on Thursday. That'll be June 4th starting at 9:30 a.m. Also on Thursday, June 11th, will be Mitchell Livestock Market summertime barbecue feeder cattle special with many nice consignments already on the list. And don't forget, on Wednesday, July 8th, will be the Mitchell Livestock Market Palace City Auctioneering Championships with 20 auctioneers participating in that sale. We'll also have more details on these sales as we draw a little bit near. Folks, let's keep praying for some much-needed moisture. And as always, thank you from Mitchell Livestock Market, your livestock market in Mitchell, South Dakota.
10: Ogallala Livestock regular sale with a special stock cow and cow-calf pair sale this Wednesday, May 27th, starting at 8:30 on weigh-ups. At 12:30, we'll sell baby calves, and at 1 p.m., cow-calf pairs followed by stock cows. In the pair division, Andy Company, 225 Angus and Black White Face, short, solid, and short-term cows with calves at side. They'll be tagged to match. Brule Canyon Ranch, 70 head of Angus and Black White Face, short, solid, and short-term cows with calves at side. Jim and Pete Olson, 26 head of Angus cows with calves at side. They'll be short-term cows. Lund Livestock, Mick Lund, 25 head of Angus and Black White Face cows with February and March-born calves at side. They'll be solid mouth to short-term cows. Rayanne Ranch, 40 head of Hereford and Red Angus cows with calves at side. 6 to 8 year old cows. Calves will be 30 to 40 days old. University of Nebraska, Gudmundson, 34 head of Red Angus cows with calves at side. They'll be 4 year old to 8 year old cows. In the stock cow division, the Rex Ranch, 120 black and red, 3 to 8 year old cows, bred to black and red semi-Angus bulls, calving now for 45 days. The Hanson Ranch, Stephen Nick, 70 head of Angus and semi-Angus stock cows. They'll be 3 year old to solid mouth, bred to Angus and semi-Angus bulls, due September 9th for 60 days. Mark and Philip Rossi, 40 head of Angus and black white face. First calf heifers to short-term cows, bred to Angus bulls, calving now for 30 days. University of Nebraska, Gudmundson, 30 head of Red Angus, first calf heifers to short-term cows, bred to Red Angus bulls, calving now through the end of June. All this and many more valued consignments this Wednesday, May 27th at Ogallala Livestock regular sale with a special stock cow and cow-calf pair sale. 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
11: 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Antelope Creek, 446 to 8. Simmons, 275, 7 to 8. Walters with 125 at 9. Heifer listings, 75 at 750 Wellnitz. Scott Diving 80 head at 700. JF 80 at 600. Butch Diving 40 at 700. And Willard with 94 head of reds. Heath with 14 breeding heifers at 9. Plus many more. Fall weights for Thursday, Hines, 90 head of Angus steer, 700. Welker, 75 head of Angus. Hicks, 97 head of Angus. D.D. Lindsay, 60 head of Angus. Klein with 50 head of Angus. All six weights. Drinkwalter, 78 head of mostly steers. McLeod, 22 reds. And Bryant with 55 blacks. Thursday, 2,800 feeders at 12 noon, Valentine Livestock.
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0: I'm Joel Janacek. North Bend Central girls basketball standout Lauren Starup has signed with Doan. Starup says her favorite high school memory was winning state in girls basketball her freshman year. Nebraska's softball two-way player and team captain Jordy Fromm was recognized as the USA Softball Collegiate Player of the Year. Fromm was a top three finalist for the award last season and top 10 in 2022 and 2023. The senior has helped Nebraska to Big Ten regular season and tournament titles this season and has aided Nebraska to its eighth overall Women's College World Series appearance. Boys State Golf begins today in Class C at Indian Head Golf Club in Grand Island. Area competitors include Trevor Hoffman of Clarkson Lee, Drake Heggie of Logan View, and Peyton Penrose from West Point Beamer. Tee times get underway at 9 o'clock this morning. For KTIC Sports, I'm Joel Janacek.
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2: It is time for community announcements. 73-year-old Donald Gunderson of David City graveside services are this morning, 11 a.m. at Bellwood Cemetery. Moravik Johnson Mortuary is handling arrangements for Donald Gunderson of David City. Jan Rudolph, age 93, also of David City. A memorial service is tentatively set for tomorrow, 10:30, at Redeemer Lutheran Church in David City. Visitation is this evening, will be Thursday from 9 a.m. to 10:30 a.m. at the church. Kratzel Funeral Chapel is handling the arrangements for 93-year-old Jan Rudolph of David City. 66-year-old David Krackemeyer of West Point, the Mass of Christian Burial will be this Friday, 10:30 in the morning, at St. Mary's Catholic Church in West Point. Visitation is Thursday at St. Mary's Catholic Church from 4 p.m. to 7 p.m. There will be a vigil service and Knights of Columbus Rosary at 7 p.m. Visitation will continue on Friday from 9 a.m. until 10 a.m. at the Minnick Funeral Home in West Point. Minnick Funeral Home of West Point is assisting the family with arrangements for 66-year-old Kevin Krackemeyer of West Point. 75-year-old Paul Ehrenberger of Schuyler, the funeral service will be this Friday, 10:30 a.m. at Highland Park Evangelical Church in Columbus. Visitation is Thursday, 5 to 8 p.m. at Kratzel Funeral Chapel in Schuyler and will continue Friday, 9:30 at the church. Kratzel Funeral Chapel of Schuyler is in charge of arrangements for Paul Ehrenberger of Schuyler. 57-year-old Wade Allen Albus of Scribner, the funeral is 10:30 Saturday morning at Redeemer Lutheran Church in Hooper. Burial will follow in the Hooper Cemetery. Visitation will be 1 hour prior to the service at church. Ludvigson Mortuary in Fremont is in charge of arrangements for Wade Allen Albus of Scribner. Kenneth Wiesterwald, 68, of West Point, a private family service will be held at St. Michael's Cemetery, arrangements by Stokely Funeral Home. Again, this is for 68-year-old Kenneth Wiesterwald of West Point. It's 8:54 here on KTIC.
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0: is tomorrow starting at 5:30 at the VFW in Wisner. It's all you can eat. The auxiliary will have pie slices to sell as well. 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
4: And welcome into the midday show here on Classic Country KTIC. I'm Joel Janicek. Thank you for being with us on this Wednesday. It is 9:08 on our Wednesday morning, and currently 71 degrees at the KTIC studios in West Point. For today, sunny, high of 89, light and variable wind becoming east-southeast 5 to 10 in the afternoon. Tonight, mostly cloudy, low of 59, east-southeast wind 5 to 10 becoming light south-southeast after midnight. Tomorrow, mostly sunny, high of 87, light east wind becoming southeast 10 to 15 in the morning, wind gusts near 25 miles an hour. Tomorrow night, mostly cloudy, low of 59, southeast wind 5 to 15 with gusts upwards of 20 miles an hour. Friday, a slight chance of showers between 1 and 4 p.m., then a slight chance of showers and thunderstorms after 4 p.m., partly sunny, high of 81. Southeast wind 5 to 15 with gusts upwards of 20 miles an hour, a 20% chance of precipitation. Friday night, slight chance of thunderstorms before 7 p.m., then a slight chance of showers and thunderstorms after 1 a.m., mostly cloudy, low of 59. Southeast wind 5 to 15 with gusts upwards of 20 miles an hour, 20% chance of precipitation. Saturday, slight chance of showers and a chance of showers and thunderstorms after 1 p.m., mostly cloudy, high of 80. Southeast wind 10 to 15 with gusts upwards of 25 miles an hour, 30% chance of precipitation. Saturday night, chance of showers and thunderstorms, mainly after 1 a.m., mostly cloudy, low of 57. Southeast wind 5 to 15 with gusts near 25 miles an hour. Sunday, a slight chance of showers with thunderstorms also possible after 1 p.m., mostly cloudy, high of 80. Southeast wind 10 to 20 miles an hour. Right now at Classic Country, 98.7 FM in Norfolk, it's 72 degrees. It is coming up on 10 minutes after 9 o'clock and 71 degrees, KTIC West Point and 840 Country. 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
5: 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Grains are mixed as the product markets are helping to lift the soybean futures. Corn is currently about a half a cent lower, and the crop is now 86% planted and 60% emerged, just above the five-year average pace. Soybean seeding is 79% planted, and that is higher than last year's 75% and 11 percentage points above the five-year average. Emergence is 49% and just over the five-year average as well. Winter wheat is now 78% headed compared to the average of 70%, and crop ratings fell again with just 26% of the crop rated good to excellent, the lowest since 1986, and 44% of the crop in poor to very poor condition, both up a point from last week. July corn is down a half at 457, December down three quarters at 481 and a quarter. July soybeans are up 2.5 at 1188 and a half, November up 2.5 at 1182 and three quarters. July Chicago wheat is down 8 and a quarter at 627 and a quarter, September down 8 at 640 and a half. July Kansas City wheat is down 1 3/4 at 674.5. September down 2 3/4 at 685.25. July soybean meal is up 140 at 329.90. July bean oil

0: up 36 at 74.73. June live cattle are up 220 at 250.42. August up 257 at 241.72. August feeders are up 402 at 353.47. September up 357 at 350.60. July lean hogs up 95 cents at 101.07. And class 3 milk for June up 9 at 16.69 here on the Rural Radio Network.
1: 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I'm Alex McAvica, back with you on the Rural Radio Network. Good morning. The beef industry has been a bright spot in the ag industry, helping support farm income while crop producers face tighter margins. But there are challenges ahead. Maddie Weber reports.
2: Nebraska Extension Ag Policy Specialist Brad Lubin says questions remain about cattle supply, herd rebuilding, and consumer demand as trade conflicts create uncertainty for the road ahead. Dr. Lubin is part of the Center for Ag Profitability at the University of Nebraska-Lincoln. International trade continues to play a major role in the U.S. beef industry, impacting both cattle and beef markets through imports and exports. Lubin says opportunities for growth remain, with potential to expand access and demand in markets like China, Japan, and other countries.
1: All right, thanks, Maddie. Other parts of the world are demanding cuts that Americans may not view as their top pick. Steve White has more this morning on the U.S. Meat Export Federation's spring conference that has a focus on expanding demand for U.S. red meat.
3: In Japan, that includes marketing American beef short plate as a barbecue cut, while 7-Eleven stores in Taiwan expand U.S. beef, and in South Korea promoting chuck eye roll, top blade, and chuck flap tail. In Latin America, USMBF is targeting health-conscious consumers about the nutritional benefits of red meat. Experts say by exporting the cuts we don't like to eat as much, trade allows us to focus U.S. demand on the cuts we really want.
1: Thanks, Steve. And finally this morning, Nebraska crop producers can get a firsthand look at the latest weed management research. That's during the upcoming Weed Management Field Day that will take place June 24th at the South Central Ag Lab near Clay Center. That event will feature demonstrations on herbicide-resistant weed control in corn, soybeans, and sorghum, along with emerging technology. Here on the Rural Radio Network, I'm Alex McAvica.
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14: 920 and 71 degrees. Up next, we'll have the Fox Business Report. Right now, we go to Farm Director Chad Moyer for our daily ag feature.
15: We're going to talk a little bit about Renewable Fuels Month being celebrated here in Nebraska. And this time around, we're going to get kind of an industry perspective of this celebration. Here to do that, it is Ben Rhodes. He is the Executive Director of the Nebraska Ethanol Board. Ben, thanks for visiting with us here today. You know, first of all, it's a very obvious connection, but we still need to, it can't be understated, that connection between farmers and the industry in a month like Renewable Fuels Month, right, Ben?
16: That's absolutely right, Chad, and thanks for having me on. Yeah, we always try to emphasize here at the Nebraska Ethanol Board that connection between our growers in the fields and then the ethanol producers themselves who purchase the corn and transform it into a value-added fuel that we can all use. And the NEB really was founded back in the 70s to find new markets for Nebraska grain. And that market ended up being ethanol. And look where we are now, from 0 gallons back in the 70s to over 2 billion gallons per year today from Nebraska's 24 ethanol plants. Their industry has really grown, and that consumes about 700 million bushels of corn every year just in Nebraska alone.
15: Yeah. Could you dive into the economics a little bit more in terms of the status of Nebraska's ethanol industry? You said 24 plants. Talk a little bit about usage, how that contributes to the state's communities and the state's agriculture.
16: Absolutely. So every year for the past, call it 15 years, we've done an economic impact analysis with the University of Nebraska, looking at how the ethanol industry supports our rural communities around the state. And like I said, 24 ethanol plants, 2 billion gallons a year. There's also a large co-products market that includes distillers' grains and corn oil. And of those 24 ethanol plants, in aggregate, they employ about 2,000 people. So it's great jobs in our rural communities. And they also contribute total just north of $6 billion to the state's economy every year. You know, for comparison, the College World Series, which is a rather high-profile event, is only about $100 million a year. So you can think of the ethanol industry as an absolute behemoth out here in rural Nebraska, adding great value statewide. And that's been the case for a long time, and that will continue to grow.
15: Sure. Ben, something that we've been hearing about the industry lately is the efficiency at ethanol plants, getting more ethanol from a bushel of corn. Could you give us a little insight into what's going on at today's modern ethanol plants?
16: Absolutely. And so the ethanol industry, for throughout its history, has always been one thing, and that is innovative. And that innovation continues today. And you can see that in the production efficiency gains just in the last couple of years. And I'll give you some numbers here, Chad. So 20 years ago, the average yield for an ethanol plant per bushel of corn was about 2.5 gallons. When I started in the industry 4 or 5 years ago, it was about 2.7. Now, the rule of thumb is three gallons per bushel, and if you're below that, you know, you're on the tailing end. And the reason why those efficiency gains have shot up so much is through new technologies. And it's not been one silver bullet, but rather an aggregate of many different technologies and many different production improvements, better energy use, better water use, new technologies that increase yield. And you add all those things up, and you get those efficiency gains that lead us to where we are today. And in fact, some plants now have new technologies where they're seeing 3.3 gallons per bushel, which is just remarkable. And that trend line, I think, is going to continue to go up.
15: So that's on the production side. What about on the other side of the ethanol plant? Where is this ethanol that Nebraska plants are producing? Where is it going? Where is it being used?
16: Absolutely. It's a great question. So for the demand side, the vast majority of Nebraska ethanol is not used in Nebraska, only because Nebraska only has so many people driving so many cars. The traditional on-road fuel market is still the majority of where Nebraska's ethanol goes, with quite a bit of it going out west to California or the other western states because of Nebraska's relative geographic proximity via railroad to the west. Now, what we have seen an emerging trend line in the last couple of years is increased ethanol from Nebraska going overseas to new foreign markets. Why? Because other countries see the value of low-carbon renewable fuels, and they want to buy more American biofuels because these are the best ones in the world. And then if we look at other markets besides just on-road use, there's all sorts of exciting new demand drivers that we're seeing, whether that's, you know, in aviation fuel or maritime fuel or renewable chemicals or a variety of other new uses and opportunities that Nebraska's producers are at the forefront of getting into those markets. We're ahead of Iowa, we're ahead of, you know, Kansas or Minnesota or Illinois, because Nebraska ethanol is the best ethanol anywhere, and everyone wants to buy it.
15: I think it's interesting how the opinion of ethanol has changed, because it was just kind of a drop-in filler at one point. Now you're seeing it being used in high-end, high-powered applications, right?
16: Absolutely. And yeah, I think you're right, Chad. Over the years, people have just learned that ethanol is good, and good for your car and good for your wallet. And there's no reason not to use it. It supports our rural communities. It saves you money at the pump. It's a high performance, high octane fuel that's made right here in the U.S. And furthermore, in times of volatile oil prices, which we see certainly happening right now, the more ethanol you can use in your car, up to E15 for most cars, the more money you're going to save. And that's great news for any driver out there.
15: There you go, Ben. Good to talk to you. Thank you for your perspective. Again, that's Ben Rhodes. He is the executive director of the Nebraska Ethanol Board as we recognize Renewable Fuels Month here in the month of May in Nebraska. Chad Moyer reporting.
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17: I'm Elizabeth McDonald, and this is the Fox Business Report.
18: Stocks opened higher, moderating oil prices are helping. Micron Technology shares opened up another 4% after reaching the $1 trillion mark for stock market value yesterday. Demand for artificial intelligence chips is pushing those stocks sharply higher. South Korea's chipmaker SK Hynix also reached the $1 trillion value mark today. Marvell Technology, which makes hardware for AI, reports earnings after the Wall Street close. The stock is up 2%. Bank of Montreal, BMO, based in Canada with a strong presence in the U.S., is raising its dividend after a strong quarter. It's predicting the U.S. economy will grow 2.1% this year. Bath & Body Works earnings held up better than expected. The stock's up 10%. That's your Fox Business Report. I'm Jenny Coselda. 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
1: I'm Connie Green in the KTIC News Center, which is sponsored by TNT Coins in Fremont. Turn forgotten coins and jewelry into cash with TNT Coins in Fremont. Nebraska's primary election was earlier this month. Now Iowa and South Dakota are preparing for their primaries, both June 2nd. The registration for voters in South Dakota is now closed, but if you're an Iowan, you can register to vote in person up through Election Day. Early in-person voting is open in both states at the county's auditor's offices through Monday, June 1st. Another resignation from the Winnebago Tribe of Nebraska. Vice Chair Isaac Smith yesterday says he's stepping back from his role at this time. Another member, Lorelei Decora, resigned due to health reasons a few days ago. A special election has been called for June 10th. The candidate with the most votes will be selected as the vice chair. The second highest votes will go to the seat vacated by Decora. Those who want to be considered for these positions must file by this coming Friday, May 29th. More information can be found online at winnebagotribe.com/special-election. That's winnebagotribe.com/special-election. A Sioux City man is facing an animal abuse charge after he allegedly threw a dog from a third-story window. Officers were called to an apartment on Sioux City's Nebraska Street on Thursday and arrested 30-year-old Jonathan Webster. Webster's animal abuse charge is an aggravated misdemeanor, and under Iowa law, he could face up to 2 years in prison if convicted. Webster is expected in Woodbury County District Court Monday for his first court appearance. Former Fremont United Way director and longtime director of the Fremont Health Foundation, the late Sean Shanahan Brown, who passed away last year, will be honored with the opening of Sean's Garden, a new healing garden space near the Fremont Methodist Health Cancer Center. The Fremont Area Chamber of Commerce will have a ribbon cutting this Friday from 9 to 10 a.m. Just a reminder that the coming county assessor's office will be closed this Friday from 10 till 2 due to a funeral. Wisner VFW Post 5767's Fish and Chicken Strip Fry is tomorrow. It starts at 5:30 p.m. in the VFW building in Wisner. It's all you can eat. The auxiliary will have pie slices to sell as well. Those are the latest stories from the KTIC News Center.
2: News. I'm CJ Papa. Cabinet meeting of President Trump's inner circle set for 11 a.m. Eastern about the war in Iran.
3: Tension across the region has certainly decreased. There is hope right now about reaching some sort of deal that would avert a return to war, but also address Iran's nuclear program and open the Strait of Hormuz.
2: Fox's Trey Yinks in Tel Aviv. Texas Attorney General Ken Paxton defeats incumbent Senator John Cornyn in the Republican Senate runoff.
4: The president's endorsement is the most valuable endorsement in this country. I'm grateful to have it.
2: Is November opponent Democrat James Tallarico pushing back on social media?
5: The most corrupt politician in America just became the Republican nominee for the United States Senate.
2: President Trump bashing the Democrat and Truth Social, saying he's weak on crime and will never support the military. 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
7: For today, sunny, high of 89, light and variable wind becoming east-southeast 5 to 10 in the afternoon. Tonight, mostly cloudy, low of 59, east-southeast wind 5 to 10 becoming light south-southeast after midnight. Tomorrow, mostly sunny, high of 87, light east wind becoming southeast 10 to 15 in the morning, wind gusts near 25 miles an hour. Tomorrow night, mostly cloudy, low of 59, southeast wind 5 to 15 with gusts upwards of 20 miles an hour. Friday, a slight chance of showers between 1 and 4 p.m., then a slight chance of showers and thunderstorms after 4 p.m., partly sunny, high of 81, southeast wind 5 to 15 with gusts upwards of 20 miles an hour, a 20% chance of precipitation. Friday night, slight chance of thunderstorms before 7 p.m., then a slight chance of showers and thunderstorms after 1 a.m., mostly cloudy, low of 59. Southeast wind 5 to 15 will gust upwards of 20 miles an hour, 20% chance of precipitation. Saturday, slight chance of showers and a chance of showers and thunderstorms after 1 p.m., mostly cloudy, high of 80. Southeast wind 10 to 15 will gust upwards of 25 miles an hour, 30% chance of precipitation. Saturday night, chance of showers and thunderstorms mainly after 1 a.m., mostly cloudy, low of 57. Southeast wind 5 to 15 with gusts near 25 miles an hour. Sunday, slight chance of showers with thunderstorms also possible after 1 p.m., mostly cloudy, high of 80. Southeast wind 10 to 20. Sunday night, slight chance of showers and thunderstorms, partly cloudy, low of 56. Southeast wind 10 to 20, becoming light south-southeast after midnight. Monday, mostly sunny, high of 81. Light east-southeast wind increasing to 5 to 15 in the morning. Monday night, partly cloudy, low of 55. East-southeast wind 5 to 10, becoming light southeast after midnight. And Tuesday, mostly sunny, high of 80. Southeast wind 5 to 15 miles an hour. Right now at Classic Country, 98.7 FM in Norfolk, it's 75 degrees. 940, 74 degrees, KTIC West Point.
8: 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With a check of your markets, I'm Lacey Shippey for the Rural Radio Network. July corn is down one at 456 and a quarter. December down 3/4 at 481 and a quarter. July soybeans up 2 3/4 at 1188 and 3/4. November up 3 at 1183 and a quarter. July Chicago wheat down 11 and a quarter at 624 and a quarter. September down 11 at 637 and a quarter. July Kansas City wheat down 4.5 at 671 and 3/4. September down 5 1/4 at 682 and 3/4. June live cattle are up 310 at 251.35. August up 370 at 242.90. August feeders are up 590 at 355.35. September up 537 at 352.40. July lean hogs are up $1.67 at 101.80. August up 117 at $100.22. 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
9: Visiting with John from Pender Grain, planning ahead, you continue to update rolling stock and things like that. What's kind of in store for Pender Grain for 2026?
10: Side dressing is becoming a more common practice, and we added a second unit to be able to side dress corn this summer.
9: Application of that fertilizer, it is very time sensitive. Having the equipment to accomplish it, that's pretty big, isn't it?
10: The new machine that I purchased actually is the latest and greatest technology for the new leader spreader boxes, so we're anxious to get it in operation and see how we like it. The one thing that everybody's noticed is this year fungicide had a huge impact on corn with the southern rust and the tar spot, and I would say the bigger thing this year is people are looking at genetics when they purchase their seed and are picking resistant hybrids or more tolerant hybrids to handle it. So that's one thing that all growers need to take a closer look at for this next crop year.
9: Again, that's John Darling, Pender Grain. So much more than grain. Again, give him a call at the office in Pender.
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9: 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Cumming County Feeders Golf Tournament is coming up on Thursday, June 4th, Indian Trails at Beamer. It's a four-person scramble. 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Teams are preferred. You could sign up as an individual as well, and they'd put you as spots are available. Registration deadline is May 29th. Contact Tyler to get more information. 922-0187, 402-922-0187. Cumming County Feeders Golf Tournament, June 4th at Beamer, and the deadline May 29th. USDA reminds producers that the enrollment deadline for the grassland CRP program is May 29th. Contact your local FSA office. They've got all the information. Grassland CRP, again, one of those working lands conservation programs, enables participants to conserve grassland and also continue most haying and grazing practices as well. Deadline to enroll in grassland CRP, again, is May 29th. Contact your local USDA service center. USDA Ag Marketing Service is seeking nominees for the United Soybean Board. They are seeking nominees from Nebraska and Iowa, along with a number of other states. Deadline to nominate someone is May 29th. You can get more information at the United Soybean Board webpage or through USDA and the Ag Marketing Service as well. Again, nomination deadline is May 29th. Beef lovers across the state can once again hit the road in search for unforgettable meals as the Nebraska Beef Passport Program returns for another season here in 2026. It's hosted by the Nebraska Beef Council. It invites you to explore restaurants, meat markets, and processors all across the state. You can download a passport either digitally or a printed one. And the more stamps you get, you can be eligible for prizes at the end of the summer. Again, they've got participants all across the area: Norfolk, Tecumseh, Omaha, Fort Calhoun, Scribner, in Elkhorn, Blair, Howells, North Bend, Wahoo, as well. All the details at goodlifegreatstakes.org. Goodlifegreatstakes.org. A reminder, there's an early bird discount if you would like to attend the 2026 Iowa Farm Bureau Economics Summit. This year's theme, Trade Crossroads, Forces Shaping the Future of Agriculture. It'll be July 17th in Ankeny, Iowa. Former U.S. Trade Ambassador Bob Lighthizer will be one of the featured presenters. There'll be some pretty cool information in conjunction with Iowa State University that will be presented as well. Greg Dowd with the National Milk Producers Federation. He's got a past in trade within government as well. Talk about trade efforts and quite a few other things going on as well. There's actually it gets started on the evening before July 16th, continues into the 17th. But if you register by May 31st, you save a little bit of money. You can go to iowafarmbureau.com for more information. iowafarmbureau.com. UNL are at the forefront of animal welfare research, and they are going to host the International Symposium on Beef Cattle Welfare. It's June 1st, 2nd, and 3rd. It takes place there in Lincoln at Innovation Campus. Registration is underway, beefcattlewelfare.org, beefcattlewelfare.org. For more information on these and other items, check the website, go online to kticradio.com, click on events, and then click on the farm calendar. I'm Chad Moyer, reporting on KTIC. When you're on the road in Nebraska this time of year, you're sure to see a fair amount of farm equipment moving from farm to field and from field to field. It's a good idea to give that machinery plenty of room to maneuver. And remember, it's traveling much slower than most cars and trucks. Let's all be safe and always pay attention. Now, the KTIC Bullwagon will also be on the road covering the business of agriculture while you're busy in the field or tending to livestock. Thanks to our on-the-road pickup sponsor, Farmers Pride Cooperative, based in Battle Creek with locations all across Northeast Nebraska.
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17: Daily Chapel, a message of hope and love in Christ from your neighbors, the people of the Lutheran Church, Missouri Synod.
18: Grace and peace to you from God our Father and the Lord Jesus Christ. This is Pastor Bruce Scott of St. Peter's Lutheran Church in Scribner. In memory of Don and Lois Munderloh, their family sponsors this week's devotions as we celebrate the sending of the Holy Spirit to empower the Church's proclamation of the Gospel of Jesus. And they were all filled with the Holy Spirit and began to speak in other tongues as the Spirit gave them utterance. In Genesis chapter 10, very early on, God had confused the language of the peoples who had arrogantly felt they could build a tower to the heavens to make a name for themselves. Now we witness a reversal of that action when this band of Galilean disciples finds words to communicate with those from different areas of the Mediterranean world. We read in Acts chapter 2, "Now there were dwelling in Jerusalem Jews, devout men from every nation under heaven. They were gathered there for the festival of Pentecost, which honored the early wheat harvest, and also remembered the giving of the law to Moses at Mount Sinai after deliverance from Egyptian slavery. Now they respond, and at this sound the multitude came together, and they were bewildered because each one was hearing them speak in his own language, and they were amazed and astonished." A main part of communication involves the hearer understanding the message. On this day of Pentecost, God opened a door to heaven by opening ears to hear. They heard in their own tongues, their own languages, the mighty works of God. When they asked, amazed and perplexed, what does this mean, Peter would stand up and announce the fulfillment of God's word and promises. The prophet Joel had forecast this event centuries before, saying, "In the last days it shall be, God declares, that I will pour out my spirit on all flesh, and it shall come to pass that everyone who calls upon the name of the Lord shall be saved." This is, after all, the purpose of the Bible, that we would know the Father in heaven and the one whom he sent, namely Jesus his Son. Since the Holy Spirit works unseen, I like to describe him as the one who directs the action behind the scenes. As the drama unfolds on stage, the Spirit pushes Jesus to the center. The Spirit never draws attention to himself, but always makes sure that all attention looks to Jesus. As we read in Hebrews chapter 12, we need to fix our eyes on Jesus, the founder and perfecter of our faith, who for the joy set before him endured the cross, despising its shame, and is seated at the right hand of the throne of God. Peter delivers a message on Pentecost just as direct, pointing to Jesus. 50 days earlier, Jesus had rose from the dead. Many in the crowd had joined in demands that Jesus be crucified. Filled with guilt, they ask, "What shall we do?" And Peter replies, "Repent and be baptized, every one of you, in the name of Jesus Christ, for the forgiveness of sins, and you will receive the gift of the Holy Spirit." The same is true for us. Confess our sins and receive forgiveness. In the name of Jesus, amen.
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1: A Trump cabinet meeting is about to start. I'm Dave Anthony, Fox News, and the president will be on camera with his top administration officials, with Iran expected to be a big topic as he keeps pushing for a nuclear deal to end the conflict.
2: Iran's state TV is putting out what it claims is a draft of the initial framework with the U.S.,
1: claiming the American military blockade on Iran's ports would be lifted and Iran would allow shipping again through the Strait of Hormuz. And Fox's Jackie Heinrich also reports from the White House.
2: Iran is demanding, apparently, $24 billion in frozen funds to agree to all this, prompting concern from lawmakers about emboldening Iran, and also prompting a response from President Trump, who's pushing back against anyone who doubts his ability to make a good deal.
1: Israel keeps attacking Iran-backed militant groups. A strike in Gaza killed the new leader of Hamas's armed wing days after his predecessor was taken out. As Israel keeps battling Hezbollah in Lebanon, Fox's Trey Yingst reports from Tel Aviv.
3: Overnight, the IDF struck a series of different positions across southern Lebanon as ground forces are advancing deeper into Hezbollah territory. And just a few minutes ago, the Israelis issued a new evacuation order for residents of southern Lebanon, an indication that this bombing campaign is expected to resume in the hours ahead.
1: A Republican senator President Trump wanted primaried out in Texas has lost. Senator John Cornyn lost a runoff to Ken Paxton.
4: Tonight is not the end of a campaign. Tonight is the beginning of the fight to preserve every value we hold dear.
1: Paxton will face Democrat James Tallarico, who the president on Truth Social called maybe the worst candidate he's ever seen in Texas. Four open borders. Weak on crime. Tallarico posted on X.
5: Mega donors and their puppet politicians like Ken Paxton have stolen from us with their bribes, their bailouts, and their billionaire tax breaks.
1: Five villagers trapped for more than a week in a flooded cave in Laos have been found alive. Two others remain missing. So do nine workers at a Washington State paper mill still unaccounted for after a chemical tank implosion. 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
9: Lee Green in the KTIC News Center, which is sponsored by TNT Coins in Fremont. Another resignation from the Winnebago Tribe of Nebraska's council. Last week, member Lorelei DeCora resigned for health reasons. Yesterday, Vice Chair Isaac Smith announced he's stepping down. A special election for both positions is June 10th. Deadline to sign up is this Friday. Two new members of the Blair Volunteer Fire and Rescue Department were approved by the Blair City Council at last night's meeting, Jim Skinner and Tony McIntosh. The 66th annual Hoot Gibson Rodeo is coming up Friday and Saturday, June 5th and 6th, just west of Takema on Highway 32. Bull riding, team roping, steer wrestling, and lots more featured. It opens at 7 p.m. both days. Those are the latest stories from the KTIC News Center.
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1: For today, sunny, high of 89, light and variable wind becoming east-southeast 5 to 10 in the afternoon. Tonight, mostly cloudy, low of 59, east-southeast wind 5 to 10 becoming light south-southeast after midnight. Tomorrow, mostly sunny, high of 87, light east wind becoming southeast 10 to 15 in the morning, wind gusts near 25 miles an hour. Tomorrow night, mostly cloudy, low of 59, southeast wind 5 to 15 with gusts upwards of 20 miles an hour. Friday, a slight chance of showers between 1 and 4 p.m., then a slight chance of showers.

0: Just upwards of 20 miles an hour, a 20% chance of precipitation. Friday night, slight chance of thunderstorms before 7 p.m., then a slight chance of showers and thunderstorms after 1 a.m., mostly cloudy, low of 59. Southeast wind 5 to 15 will gust upwards of 20 miles an hour, 20% chance of precipitation. Saturday, slight chance of showers and a chance of showers and thunderstorms after 1 p.m., mostly cloudy, high of 80. Southeast wind 10 to 15 will gust upwards of 25 miles an hour, 30% chance of precipitation. Saturday night, chance of showers and thunderstorms mainly after 1 a.m., mostly cloudy, low of 57. Southeast wind 5 to 15 with gusts near 25 miles an hour. Sunday, slight chance of showers with thunderstorms also possible after 1 p.m., mostly cloudy, high of 80. Southeast wind 10 to 20. Sunday night, slight chance of showers and thunderstorms, partly cloudy, low of 56. Southeast wind 10 to 20, becoming light south-southeast after midnight. Monday, mostly sunny, high of 81. Light east-southeast wind increasing to 5 to 15 in the morning. Monday night, partly cloudy, low of 55. East-southeast wind 5 to 10, becoming light southeast after midnight. And Tuesday, mostly sunny, high of 80. Southeast wind 5 to 15 miles an hour. Right now, 75 degrees.
1: 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Soil tests. Now, I think farmers are accustomed to doing soil tests. 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There's value in starting to string those together and understanding what's happening over time. What are you looking at in that regard?
2: So at Red Star, we do something called our RX360, and we're partnered with Earth Optics. And so we're doing your standard traditional soil tests that we've done for decades and decades. But we're also doing something called a true biotest. And with this true biotest, what we're doing is we're identifying pests in the soil, rootworms, nematodes, funguses that cause root rots and different things like that. And over the last 3 years, we've been doing this in conjunction with Earth Optics. And just to give you a little data, nematodes are on 86% of our corn, and that's from a moderate to a heavy level. Okay, so nematodes are a major problem for us in eastern Nebraska. And as we look at the fungus, we've done a lot of research the last 2 years and seen just, you know, around 21 bushel average increase by putting a fungicide in furrow. 79% of all of our soil tests the last 3 years have got some form of crown rot, whether that's anthracnose, whether that's fusarium, or whether it's gibberella stalk rot. Those are the reasons why we've been seeing big time yield results by protecting that corn in furrow.
1: Give them a call at 844-502-9368. 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That's today's Red Minute, brought to you by Red Star Fertilizer.
3: Market Desk, I'm Lacey Shippey for the Rural Radio Network. Grains are mixed as the product markets are helping to lift soybean futures. Crude oil continues to weigh on commodities, down over $3 currently. Corn, soybeans, and spring wheat are all ahead of the average planting pace, and the weather ahead looks favorable for that pace to continue on. Winter wheat is now 78% headed compared to the average of 70%. However, crop ratings fell again, with just 26% of the crop rated good to excellent, the lowest since 1986, and 44% of the crop is in poor to very poor condition, both up a point from last week. And if you break it down to hard red winter, the condition is 15% good to excellent and a whopping 58% poor to very poor. China's announcement to once again allow exports of fertilizer could be one of the factors weakening wheat here today. And cattle are higher after a hesitant start to the week on Tuesday. July corn is down 1.5 at 456, December down 1 at 481. July soybeans are up 4.5 at 1190.5, November up 4.5 at 1184.75. July Chicago wheat down 9.5 at 626, September down 9.5 at 638.75. July Kansas City wheat is down 2.75 at 673.5, September down 3.25 at 684.75. July soybean meal is up 60 at 329.20. July bean oil up 85 at 75.21. June live cattle are up 335 at 251.57. August up 415 at 243.30. August feeders are up 620 at 355.65. September up 580 at 352.80. July lean hogs up $1.60 at 101.72. August up 135 at $100.40 here on the Rural Radio Network.
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1: I started asking him about, hey, have you started thinking about some of these things? It was a couple years there. It was just like you didn't touch that football.
0: Real questions from real farm families about land, legacy, and relationships that matter more than acres.
2: My dad is telling me I have to have my fiance sign a prenup if I want to stay part of the family farm. 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
8: Hello, America, and welcome again to the Ag Resource Market Watch with the latest news direct from the Chicago Board of Trade. I'm Dan Bossi on Wednesday, the 27th of May. Chicago grain prices are lower this morning. Corn, soybeans, and wheat all to the downside. The markets, of course, are watching what's ongoing within the U.S. war with Iran. Now, this morning's Iranian state media is reporting that a letter of understanding between the United States and Iran has been seen. It does call for the United States to withdraw military forces and for the Strait of Hormuz to open to normal traffic within 30 days. So that is seen as negative to crude oil, and of course, that is weighing on the corn, soybean, and wheat complex here this morning. Other news is lacking, though. The United States farmer has planted about 86% of the corn crop, nearly 80% of the bean crop, and U.S. winter wheat condition ratings were the second lowest on record. That should give the wheat market some support here at $6 to $6.20 basis July. Until next time, I'm Dan Bossi, this broadcast being brought to you by Ag Resource.
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10: I'm Alex Makovica. We're joined today by Bonita Lettier. She's Director of Producer Education with Nebraska Cattlemen. And already, Bonita, we're talking about the Beef Ambassador Contest and advocacy training that happens each summer. 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
11: Well, thanks, Alex, for calling and getting some updates today. Yeah, I'm really excited, and it's hard to believe it's June, almost June. We're talking about the Beef Ambassador Contest, which is held in conjunction with the Nebraska Cattlemen Mid-Year Meeting, which will be in the Dawson County area. Our contest will be in Lexington on June 10th.
10: All right. Remind us what happens during this day. A lot of things are happening.
11: Yeah, so our contest is for those who like to talk about the beef industry, talk about the egg industry, want to kind of be a future leader maybe in the beef industry. Our contest or competition has two parts. So the first part of the contest is an issues response, and we do that prior to the contest on June 10th. Each contestant is provided a current beef industry topic, and the contestants will be given time to write the response and submit it by email. And the responses will be judged on accuracy and the ability to effectively deliver a strong message about the beef cattle industry. The other part of the contest is an interview. And on June 10th at 1 o'clock, we'll be meeting, and you'll be having an interview. And they'll be asking you questions about beef production and what you know about the beef industry. Again, going back to some current issues.
10: That's Bonita Lettier joining us. She's Director of Producer Education with Nebraska Cattlemen. You can get more information on their Beef Ambassador Contest by going to nebraskacattlemen.org. You can also give them a call, 402-475-2333. I'm Alex Makovica.
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4: Time for the Husker Diamond Report. Nebraska softball plays in the College World Series on Thursday, and on their team is the USA Softball Collegiate Player of the Year. Team captain Jordy Fromm was recognized as USA Softball's Collegiate Player of the Year Tuesday. She was a top three finalist for the award last season and 2 years also at Oklahoma. She leads the Big Red offense with a .416 batting average and 19 home runs. In the circle, she's 20-4 with a 1.14 ERA and 12 saves, which is a Big Ten and school record. Fromm's accolades already include the Big Ten Pitcher of the Year and a first-team All-American by both Softball America and D1 Softball. Fromm and the Huskers play Arkansas in their double elimination game of the Women's College World Series in Oklahoma City on Thursday at 8:30. If they win, Nebraska has a day off and plays Saturday. If they lose, they'll play the following day, Friday, in the elimination game. And that's the Husker Diamond Report. I'm Parker Siza.
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1: I'm Connie Green in the KTIC News Center, which is sponsored by TNT Coins in Fremont. Turn forgotten coins and jewelry into cash with TNT Coins in Fremont. Nebraska's primary election was earlier this month. Now Iowa and South Dakota are preparing for their primaries, both June 2nd. The registration for voters in South Dakota is now closed, but if you're an Iowan, you can register to vote in person up through Election Day. Early in-person voting is open in both states at the county's auditor's offices through Monday, June 1st. Another resignation from the Winnebago Tribe of Nebraska. Vice Chair Isaac Smith yesterday says he's stepping back from his role at this time. Another member, Lorelei Decora, resigned due to health reasons a few days ago. A special election has been called for June 10th. The candidate with the most votes will be selected as the vice chair. The second highest votes will go to the seat vacated by Decora. Those who want to be considered for these positions must file by this coming Friday, May 29th. More information can be found online at winnebagotribe.com/special-election. That's winnebagotribe.com/special-election. A Sioux City man is facing an animal abuse charge after he allegedly threw a dog from a third-story window. Officers were called to an apartment on Sioux City's Nebraska Street on Thursday and arrested 30-year-old Jonathan Webster. Webster's animal abuse charge is an aggravated misdemeanor, and under Iowa law, he could face up to 2 years in prison if convicted. Webster is expected in Woodbury County District Court Monday for his first court appearance. Former Fremont United Way director and longtime director of the Fremont Health Foundation, the late Sean Shanahan Brown, who passed away last year, will be honored with the opening of Sean's Garden, a new healing garden space near the Fremont Methodist Health Cancer Center. The Fremont Area Chamber of Commerce will have a ribbon cutting this Friday from 9 to 10 a.m. Just a reminder that the coming county assessor's office will be closed this Friday from 10 till 2 due to a funeral. Wisner VFW Post 5767's Fish and Chicken Strip Fry is tomorrow. It starts at 5:30 p.m. in the VFW building in Wisner. It's all you can eat. The auxiliary will have pie slices to sell as well. Those are the latest stories from the KTIC News Center.
2: News. I'm Therese Crowley, chairman of the board. President Trump holds his White House cabinet meeting at a critical phase for the Iran peace deal. Fox's Jackie Heinrich.
3: Now, there are a number of points in here that appear to be very out of step with a lot of the U.S. red lines. But Iran is claiming that the memorandum of understanding would have the U.S. withdraw forces and lift the naval blockade in exchange for Iran restoring commercial traffic through the Strait of Hormuz within a month.
2: And after 88 days, Iran is restoring internet access to 90 million people. The Justice Department sues UCLA again for the campus Gaza protests that blocked and banned Jewish students with assaults and harassment. UCLA says the suggestion that it's passing on anti-Semitism is simply wrong. 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
4: For today, sunny, high of 89, light and variable wind becoming east-southeast 5 to 10 in the afternoon. Tonight, mostly cloudy, low of 59, east-southeast wind 5 to 10 becoming light south-southeast after midnight. Tomorrow, mostly sunny, high of 87, light east wind becoming southeast 10 to 15 in the morning, wind gusts near 25 miles an hour. Tomorrow night, mostly cloudy, low of 59, southeast wind 5 to 15 with gusts upwards of 20 miles an hour. Friday, a slight chance of showers between 1 and 4 p.m., then a slight chance of showers and thunderstorms after 4 p.m., partly sunny, high of 81, southeast wind 5 to 15 with gusts upwards of 20 miles an hour, a 20% chance of precipitation. Friday night, slight chance of thunderstorms before 7 p.m., then a slight chance of showers and thunderstorms after 1 a.m., mostly cloudy, low of 59. Southeast wind 5 to 15 will gust upwards of 20 miles an hour, 20% chance of precipitation. Saturday, slight chance of showers and a chance of showers and thunderstorms after 1 p.m., mostly cloudy, high of 80. Southeast wind 10 to 15 will gust upwards of 25 miles an hour, 30% chance of precipitation. Saturday night, chance of showers and thunderstorms mainly after 1 a.m., mostly cloudy, low of 57. Southeast wind 5 to 15 with gusts near 25 miles an hour. Sunday, slight chance of showers with thunderstorms also possible after 1 p.m., mostly cloudy, high of 80. Southeast wind 10 to 20. Sunday night, slight chance of showers and thunderstorms, partly cloudy, low of 56. Southeast wind 10

0: At 20, becoming light south-southeast after midnight. Monday, mostly sunny, high of 81. Light east-southeast wind increasing to 5 to 15 in the morning. Monday night, partly cloudy, low of 55. East-southeast wind 5 to 10, becoming light southeast after midnight. And Tuesday, mostly sunny, high of 80. Southeast wind 5 to 15 miles an hour. Right now at Classic Country, 98.7 FM in Norfolk, it's 79 degrees. It is 10:37 and 77 degrees, KTIC West Point in 840 Country. Find more weather, KTICradio.com, underneath the weather section, and also take weather info with you on the go with the KTIC Radio mobile app. 10:38 now, 77 degrees.
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0: 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It is 10:40, 77 degrees.
4: Good morning. I'm Lacey Shippey for the Rural Radio Network. July corn is down 3 at 454 and 3 quarters. December down 2 and a quarter at 479 and 3 quarters. July soybeans up 2 at 1188. November up 3 at 1183 and a half. July Chicago wheat down 11 and a half at 624. September down 11 and 3 quarters at 636 and a half. July Kansas City wheat down 4 and a quarter at 672. September down 5 and a quarter at 683 and a quarter. June live cattle are up 305 at 251.27. August up 385 at 243. August feeders are up 597 at 355.42. September up 555 at 352.57. July lean hogs are up $1.92 at 102.05. And August up 160 at $100.65. 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
1: Here's what's coming up this week at Columbus Sales Pavilion, Columbus, Nebraska. Of course, they have the regular sale coming up this Thursday, May 28th, 10 a.m. Few consignments for this week's sale. 14 black steers and heifers weighing 400 to 500 pounds. They're fall vaccinated, weaned, no implanted cattle, home-raised cattle from Soshek. Here's six Hereford steers and heifers weighing 450 to 550 pounds. Weaned, fall vaccinated, poured, no implants from Richtig. Richtig also has six red Hereford, 5 to 8 year old cows with Hereford calves at side. Again, those were consigned by Richtig. Also consigned four black cows with calves at side from Stauffer. Now that's what's consigned for this week's sale. Don't forget, they do have a special yearling and calf sale coming up Thursday, June the 4th, 10 a.m. Got over 1,000 head listed as of this week. If you'd like to get more information on that sale, this week's sale, or any of the sales, contact Travis, Gary, Kurt, Randy, Devin, Eric. 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Also, check them out on their website at columbussalespavilion.com. Again, that's what's coming up this week. 500 cattle consigned for the Thursday, May 28th sale, 10 a.m., Columbus Sales Pavilion, Columbus, Nebraska.
2: Hi, folks. Landing Edwards from Mitchell Livestock Market right here in Mitchell, South Dakota, giving you an update on our sales schedule for the next few weeks. Regular slaughter cow and bull sale every Wednesday starting at 9 a.m., fat cattle at 10 a.m., finishing up at the weigh-ups and then on to the baby and started calves. This week on Wednesday afternoon, we could have from 50 to 100 of them calves right off the cow. Mitchell Livestock Market's next feeder cattle special will be on Thursday. That'll be June 4th starting at 9:30 a.m. Also on Thursday, June 11th, will be Mitchell Livestock Market Summertime Barbecue Feeder Cattle Special with many nice consignments already on the list. And don't forget, on Wednesday, July 8th, will be the Mitchell Livestock Market Palace City Auctioneering Championships with 20 auctioneers participating in that sale. We'll also have more details on these sales as we draw a little bit near. Folks, let's keep praying for some much-needed moisture. And as always, thank you from Mitchell Livestock Market, your livestock market in Mitchell, South Dakota.
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9: 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I forgot where I was.

0: Patty Loveless, thinking about Elvis here on Classic Country KTIC. It is 10:51 on this Wednesday morning, your middle of the work week, currently 78 degrees at the KTIC studios in West Point. Cash Livestock Update this morning being brought to you by Jones Manufacturing, Mighty Giant Tub Grinders, Serious Grinding Power, driven by John Deere. This morning's Cash Livestock Update also being brought to you by Grain State Soya. For all the good information, here's Farm Director Chad Moyer.
1: All right, thank you very much there, Joel. Let's go to cattle country and see what's going on here today. Significantly higher boxed beef prices do indicate that weekend demand was pretty strong. Consumers continue to pay up for beef. Beef demand, though, now that we're beyond Memorial Day, get into the heat of summer weather, high end prices might start impacting demand. Although we've been saying that and has proven us to the contrary there. So keep an eye on that. Cattle futures were unable to hold the gains earlier in the week. Traders cautious about, again, continued strength, not only in the retail, but also at the wholesale level and out in the field. Just quickly recapping last week's trade. Total movement, 49,800, 49% of that total for nearby delivery, 51% was for deferred delivery, 15 to 30 days out. Nebraska total, formula forward, 38,500, cash sales, 15,800, so the weekly total, 54,300. The Iowa total movement yesterday was 15,800. USDA reports last week in Nebraska, the live steer average was 260.98. The live heifer average, 261.18. Dressed steer average, 410.06. Dressed heifer average, 409.52. Also, last week, the early estimates are for the on the processing side, live weights, 1469, that is up a pound from the week before. Dressed weights, 901, that is up a pound as well. As far as what's going on today, midweek Wednesday, like Joel said, another quiet start to the day here in cattle country. No bids, no asking prices yet. We'll wait for that till later in the week. Beef cutouts today expected to be higher. Light to moderate box movement is anticipated. We do have the Nebraska weekly feeder calf summary from last week compared to the prior. Oh, this week, or I should say last week. This would be the 18th through the 23rd. 2,900 head in the report compared to about 9,800 the week before, 6,100 a year ago. Looks like steers over 800 pounds, $5 to $8 higher, some as high as $15 higher, and especially on the heifers. Demand was called good. Again, here's the numbers from last week. 5-weight steers averaged 507.5, 6-weights at 436, 700-pounders 394 and 3/4, the 8-weights at 373.5, 900-pounders 355 and 1/4. On the heifers last week, 5-weight heifers 449.5, 600-pounders 388.5, 7-weights 377, 8-weights at 350 and 1/4. And again, that's the Nebraska weekly feeder calf summary from last week. All right, let's take a quick break. We'll come back and update the hog information. We'll do that right after this.
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1: All right, over to the hog side of the markets here. Hog futures are oversold. Short covering could be triggered. Maybe it's overdone to the downside here. Packers are expected to step up more aggressively. Last week's purchases were kind of on the light side, and they probably want to make up for no activity because of the holiday on Monday. Let's see. You got that going on. Traders continue to trade the trend, though. The trend is your friend. The path of least resistance right now, at least in the hog futures, is still lower. As far as what's going on at the terminals today, looks like we are a little weaker out here as well. Wisconsin, barrels and gilts, 2 lower, 63. Sows are 1 to 3 lower at 56 to 60. Let's see, a couple of things here. Wanted to update you on the slaughter numbers. This would be last week's slaughter numbers for May 18th through the 23rd. Cattle slaughter was 532,000 head. That's down 3,000 from the week before. Hog slaughter last week was 2.31 million compared to 2.35 million the week before. Cumulatively so far this year, this would be a running total for 2026 so far. Looks like cattle slaughter, just number of head, down 9.2% from a year ago. Hog slaughter is down 0.8%. On the livestock heat stress indicator from USDA, U.S. Meat Animal Research Center there at Clay Center, a little bit elevated livestock heat stress today, but it looks like it's only for today. Looks like the rest of cattle country in the next 7 days, fairly low livestock heat stress. We'll try and keep an eye on that here periodically when we do these updates. All right, latest numbers on the mercantile. We are higher. Live cattle futures are 2 to 3.5 higher. Feeder cattle are rebounding 4.5 to almost $6 higher. And hogs are trading mixed. Grains on the Board of Trade, corn down 2 to 3. Soybeans are up 2 to 3. We'll have an update with the Rural Radio Network. That'll be on the air at 11:10 here at KTIC. That is your cash livestock update for today. Chad Moyer reporting. We'll send things back to Joel.
0: All right, thank you very much, Chad. It is coming up on 10:59 on this Wednesday morning, and it is currently 78 degrees here at the KTIUC studios in West Point. Thank you so much for having us along today on 840 AM, 98.3 FM in West Point, 98.7 FM in Norfolk, online at KTIUCradio.com, the KTIUC radio mobile app, or through your smart speaker. However you happen to be listening today, thank you very much. We are, again, happy and grateful to have you along. Chad Moyer, I have a question. Since you are a married fella, one of our prep services posted a story that said single person luxuries that people in relationships miss out on.
1: Okay.
0: They include knowing that the piece of chocolate cake you left in the fridge will still be there whenever you want it.
1: That's in my family, that's usually not an issue. I do my dad duty and take care of the leftovers.
0: If it's
1: in the fridge and a cake, it's a leftover, and that's got my name on it.
0: We also have knowing things will be exactly where you left them, like kitchen scissors or keys.
1: Oh, or TV remotes.
0: Yeah.
1: Okay.
0: And probably the most, I would say, popular one on the list.
1: Uh-huh.
0: Never having to discuss plans with anyone. No discussion on dinner, what to watch, what to do, or where to go.
1: Now, that you pretty much hit the nail on the head. Number one, absolutely.
0: Very cool. Chad, thanks for playing along.
1: Thank you.
0: It is 11 o'clock now, 78 degrees. We'll hand things off to J.D. Gibbs. I'm Joel Janacek. Thank you so much for listening, and have a great rest of your Wednesday.
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6: The White House says it's not true. Elisa Brady, Fox News. As state media in Iran reports, there's a draft framework with the U.S. calling for the U.S. withdraw forces and lift a naval blockade and for the Strait of Hormuz to be reopened with Iran controlling ship traffic. Negotiations continuing even after airstrikes the U.S. says were defensive, Iran calling them a ceasefire violation.
7: Regional tension has certainly decreased. The hope here is for a deal that ultimately would avert a return to war, but also address Iran's nuclear program. program and open the Strait of Hormuz. Regional officials say that implementation of an agreement is even more important than what is written in a possible deal.
6: Fox's Trey Yingst in Tel Aviv. The White House says the memorandum of understanding being reported in Iran is a complete fabrication and that nobody should believe what Iranian state media is putting out. President Trump just beginning a cabinet meeting at the White House instead of Camp David as originally planned today. PBS reporting a short time ago, the president says Iran would not get sanctions relief in exchange for giving up highly enriched uranium. That cabinet meeting to include a former member of the administration returning in a new role.
8: Former Attorney General Pam Bondi has been appointed to the Presidential Council of Advisors on Science and Technology. The advisory panel is key in shaping the Trump administration's policies on artificial intelligence and other emerging technologies. Bondi offered her resignation as AG in April. A report out this week says she was diagnosed with thyroid cancer. Weeks later, Axios reports Bondi underwent treatment and is recovering.
6: Fox's Jared Halpern at the White House. Alabama is now asking the U.S. Supreme Court to intervene in a redistricting fight. The state's Republican leadership wants to use a 2023 congressional map with just one majority black district instead of two in a map federal judges ordered the state to use this week. America is listening to Fox News.
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14: I'm Connie Green in the KTIC News Center, which is sponsored by TND Coins in Fremont. Nebraska's primary election was earlier this month. Now, Iowa and South Dakota are preparing for their primaries, which are both June 2nd. A Sioux City man is facing an animal abuse charge after he allegedly threw a dog from a third-story window. 30-year-old Jonathan Webster was arrested. His first court appearance is Monday. Webster's animal abuse charge is an aggravated misdemeanor, and under Iowa law, he could face up to 2 years in jail. Wisner's VFW Post 5767's Fish and Chicken Strips Fry is tomorrow starting at 5:30 at the VFW in Wisner. It's all you can eat. The auxiliary will have pie slices to sell as well. Those are the latest stories from the KTIC News Center.
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17: Good morning to you. 6 minutes after 11 o'clock, I'm J.D. Gibbs. We are at 79 degrees at Classic Country KTIC Norfolk and 80 here in West Point. We're going to top out at 90 this afternoon. don't know if you have outdoor work to be doing as we peak at 90 later, but I sure do. So I'm doing my best to have more water than coffee. But so far, if I'm being honest with you, I have failed miserably. Our breeze today in the afternoon out of the southeast at about 5 to 10 miles per hour. Tonight will be cloudy, 59 degrees, southeast wind 5 to 10. A sunny day tomorrow with a high of 88. We'll have a southeast wind 5 to 15, gusting to 25. Tomorrow night, cloudy, 59 degrees, southeast wind 10 to 15, gusting to 20, and dying down after midnight. We'll have a slight chance of showers and thunderstorms. Friday, partly sunny with a high of 82, southeast wind 5 to 15, gusting to 20. Friday night, a slight chance of rain and storms. Cloudy with a low of 59. We'll have a 30% chance of showers and thunderstorms Saturday, mainly in the afternoon. A mostly cloudy day with a high of 81. Breeze will be out of the southeast at 10 to 20, gusting to 25. Saturday night, a chance of rain and storms after midnight, mostly cloudy, 57 degrees. Sunday, we'll have a slight chance of showers and thunderstorms, mostly cloudy, 81 will be the high. A slight chance of rain and storms Sunday night, partly cloudy with a low of 56. Then on Monday, sunshine with a high of 82. Monday night, partly cloudy, 55 degrees. And Tuesday of next week, mostly sunny with a high of 81. It is 82 in Sioux Falls, Yankton, Vermilion, 81 at Sioux City, Wayne 80, and Classic Country KTIC.

0: City, Wayne 80, and Classic Country KTIC Norfolk is at 79. 78 in Fremont and Blair, Wahoo, Lincoln, and Omaha are all at 80. 80. 77 in Council Bluffs, Atlantic, Harlan, Iowa. Audubon and Denison are both at 79. Carroll and Storm Lake each at 81. It's 80 in Takema, and we are at 80 degrees here at Classic Country KTIC in West Point. 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
4: 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In a local Cumming County trial, 8 cattle in the control group were lost to heat-related stress, while 0 were lost with GlucoBest. This is Michael Kenobi. 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
5: Good morning, I'm Lacey Shippey on the Rural Radio Network, and it's time to take a look at our midday livestock trade with livestock market analyst Kyle Bumstead. And Kyle, we're seeing some life come back into the cattle complex here. Tell me what you're making of today's trade.
6: It's a good question, Lacey. So far, I'm seeing some commercial buying here as far as these feeder cattle go, with front months gaining on the rear. We've got these August feeders, they're sitting here up 592. We've got September up 560, October's up 535, November's up $5. Now, all those commercial spreads look like there's some commercials in here buying this thing here today. So we can probably keep the support as long as it keeps the bid underneath those spreads. Now, this morning, when the index comes out later today, don't be shocked, folks. The index looks like it's going to be down $4.12 at 367.37 with the daily average of 362.39 on 1,266 head. There's only 11,321 total in the index. We saw Beaver was 6 lower at 367. Now, the lineup today is pretty decent, so I think we could get the index back above 368 here tomorrow. So that remains to be seen yet. But we are seeing that technical buying come in here. Looks like we could take these feeders up here and potentially close that gap up here at 356.52. And then there's going to be some congestion around here once we get back up here around this 362 areas. On the live cattle side of things here, we're up 302 here in the June cattle, August up 355, we're up 315 in the October, and Deese's up 302. A little bit of a commercial bear spreading there. We're seeing the commercial sell the front end, buy the deferreds here, and folks kind of got an idea here of a lower cash. But midday box beef did come out here. We were up 402 on the choice and up 527 on the select, but those early bids here, we did see a 410 bid here by a major in Nebraska, and that was passed. We did see 258 bid by a major as well, and that was passed as well, too. So a lot of moving parts here on this shortened week. They're going to be buying for a full kill week here next week. So we'll just have to wait and see how this cash market comes to life here later on in the week, Lacey.
5: Thank you, Kyle. That is livestock market analyst Kyle Bumstead here on the Rural Radio Network.
7: In a world of constant change, one thing remains unwavering: our commitment to rural America. 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
1: 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Grains are mixed here at midday with energies still lower and putting heavy pressure on the corn and wheat. Corn, soybeans, and spring wheat are all ahead of the average planting pace, and the weather ahead looks favorable for that pace to continue on. Soybeans are several cents higher with some technical support and good demand for biofuels, helping to boost the product markets as well. Wheat futures are lower despite the worsening crop conditions report as the trade looks forward towards the new crop. U.S. wheat still holds a hefty premium on the world market, so this could be some pressure from competition coming in as well. And spring wheat planting advanced to 86% done in the past week, with 56% emerged, both faster than the average. July corn is down 2 1/4 at 455 1/4. December down 2 at 480. July soybeans are up 2 1/2 at 1188 1/2. November up 4 1/4 at 1184 1/2. July Chicago wheat is down 11 1/2 at 624. September down 11 1/4 at 637. July KC wheat is down 3 1/4 at 673. September down 4 at 684. July soybean meal up 310 at 331.70. July bean oil up 98 at 75.34. June live cattle are up 330 at 251.52. August up 392 at 243.07. August feeders up 635 at 355.80. September up 590 at 352.92. And July lean hogs are up $1.52 at 101.65. August up $1.30 at $100.35. 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
7: Today we asked Dr. Ward about water sampling for other nutrients.
8: Especially given kind of the spring we've had so far. You know, we had some recent rains, but there's a lot of pivots trying to get the corn out of the ground. And all that extra irrigation early on, you know, what nutrients have we applied to the field that might change our fertilizer plans for the 26 growing season? So if you've never tested your water, other than just like, say, nitrate that might be required by your NRD, I think you might be shocked by the other elements that are there. And one of those is sulfur. And then to a lesser extent, there could be some potassium, but also some micronutrients, manganese or what have you. You know, in a year where now we've put on extra water, hopefully we get to turn that off here moving forward, but we have dosed it early. And so what fertilizer needs have we now filled for the year that we didn't really anticipate we did? So again, in economic times that are challenging, every little bit can help. So as we get ready to move forward in the season and say we are already getting ready to sample irrigation water, go ahead and ask to have an irrigation water quality test done. There are other elements there. Let's see if those elements are something we should be taking advantage of here in 26 and then also in the future. You know, nutrient qualities don't necessarily change a lot year to year. So that's something you can also count on moving forward in 27 and then into the future.
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12: I'm Jerry Willis, and this is the Fox Business Report.
13: The Dow's been rallying today. NASDAQ and S&P have been wavering. Wall Street's waiting for another tech giant to report earnings after the Wall Street close, Marvell Technology, which makes hardware for AI. Yesterday, chipmaker Micron Technology reached a stock market value of $1 trillion. Today, South Korea's chipmaker SK Hynix reached that milestone. Brent crude retreated to the $96 a barrel range today. West Texas Intermediate at 90. JP Morgan Chase CEO Jamie Dimon says the big bank could consider spending up to $20 billion on an acquisition in coming years if it's the right fit because of more flexible regulations. The bank's last major deal was for First Republic. It purchased it in a distressed sale supervised by regulators. That's your Fox Business Report. I'm Ginny Cosola. Invested in you.
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0: Classic Country, KTIC, Willie Nelson, If You've Got the Money. Before him, heard from the Bellamy Brothers. We love playing you the classic country music for newer country music, 90s through today. 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And when you're ready to crank up a great pop or rock hit from years gone by, check out our other sister station, Summer Stream. 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Cool in the Gang Celebration, playing right now on Summer Stream. It's brought to you by Sapp Brothers Petroleum of West Point, Dairy Queen of West Point, and Sioux Gateway Airport. The best pop and rock hits of the 80s with some 60s, 70s, and 90s mixed in. 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
0: Connie Green is in the KTIC News Center, standing by with an update for us. 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From the seed you plant to the starter that gets it going, Tri-County Ag is ready. 79 degrees at Classic Country KTIC Norfolk, 80 at Classic Country KTIC West Point. On Wall Street, the Dow is up 212.68 at 50,674.36. S&P 500 is down 5.11 at 7,514.01. And the NASDAQ is down 30.20 at 26,625.95.
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4: I'm Connie Green in the KTIC News Center, which is sponsored by TNT Coins in Fremont. Honest appraisals and fair prices for coins, silver, and collectibles. Nebraska's primary election was earlier this month. Now Iowa and South Dakota are preparing for their primaries, both June 2nd. The registration for voters in South Dakota is now closed, but if you're an Iowan, you can still register to vote in person up through Election Day. Early in-person voting is open in both states at the county auditor's offices through Monday, June 1st. Results of a study to find the best place to have a nuclear power plant conducted by Nebraska Public Power District and the unicameral were released last week, showing out of 16 communities, 4 were chosen as prime locations: Beatrice, Brownville, Sutherland, and Norfolk. Those sites have been ranked, with Norfolk as the 4th desirable location for a nuclear facility. Ranking at the top, Sutherland. A consortium of generating organizations will consider small modular reactors in the near future. Responding to a rescue call for a person suffering a seizure is among the calls to the Blair Volunteer Fire and Rescue Department. at 2:14 a.m. Tuesday. An automatic fire detection signal was dealt with at 8:34 a.m. Another rescue call at 2:29 p.m. yesterday to assist a party up. A Sioux City man is facing animal abuse charges after allegedly throwing a dog from a third-story window. Officers were called to an apartment in Sioux City's Nebraska Street on Thursday and arrested 30-year-old Jonathan Webster. Webster's animal abuse charge is aggravated misdemeanor, and under Iowa law, he could face up to 2 years in prison if convicted. Webster is expected in Woodbury County District Court Monday for his first court appearance. Another resignation from the Winnebago Tribe of Nebraska. Vice Chair Isaac Smith yesterday says he's stepping back from his role at this time. Another member, Lorelei DeCora, resigned due to health reasons a few days ago. A special election has been called for June 10th. The candidate with the most votes will be selected as the vice chair. The second highest votes will go to the seat vacated by DeCora. Those who want to be considered for these positions must file by this coming Friday, May 29th. More information can be found online at winnebagotribe.com/special-election. That's winnebagotribe.com/special-election. A man is dead after a collision between a car and semi Monday afternoon along I-29 in Council Bluffs, according to the Iowa State Patrol. That accident took place around 5 p.m. on I-29 northbound near 25th Street. The pickup truck driver, identified as 60-year-old Donald Marks, was pronounced dead at the scene. The Bancroft Fire Auxiliary is hosting a community blood drive tomorrow from 4 to 7 p.m. at the Bancroft Community Fire Hall, 107 Poplar Street. Walk-ins are welcome, but if you would like to set an appointment, visit lifeservebloodcenter.org. That's lifeservebloodcenter.org or call 800-287-4903. Former Fremont United Way director and longtime director of the Fremont Health Foundation, the late Sean Shanahan Brown, who passed away last year, will be honored with the opening of Sean's Garden, a new healing garden space near the Fremont Methodist Health Cancer Center. The Fremont Area Chamber of Commerce will have a ribbon cutting this Friday from 9 to 10 a.m. Temperatures are warmer, kids are out of school, and this means more time in your backyard pool or the community swimming pool. Three Rivers Public Health Department recommends getting bright-colored swimsuits for your children, such as neon orange or pink. In outdoor water, such as a lake, stream, or pond, bright yellow, bright green, and orange are the most visible. Those bright colors help spot when a swimmer is having difficulty and needs help in rescue efforts. Blair's VFW Post 1251, along with the American Legion and Area Boy Scouts, are having a flag retirement ceremony this Saturday, 10 a.m., at 393 River Road in Blair. You can drop off your tattered, torn, or faded U.S. flag this Saturday or drop them off beforehand. Those are the latest stories from the KTIC News Center.
5: News, I'm Gianna Gelosi. President Trump summoning his cabinet amid tense talks with Tehran, with Iran state media putting out what it claims is a draft of a peace proposal that would involve the lifting of the U.S. blockade and Iran reopening the Strait of Hormuz.
6: Iran is demanding apparently $24 billion in frozen funds to agree to all this, prompting concern from lawmakers about emboldening Iran and also prompting a response from President Trump, who's pushing back against anyone who doubts his ability to make a good deal.
5: This Fox's Jackie Heinrich, and it's former President Joe Biden's turn to take aim at the DOJ. Fox's Tanya J. Powers.
7: The lawsuit filed by former President Biden urges a federal judge to block the release of the transcripts and audio recordings of his private conversations with the ghostwriter of his book, Promise Me, Dad, A Year of Hope, Hardship, and Response.
5: Now, unless the court intervenes, it'll be released June 15th. 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
0: KTIC, midday Mid-America, 79 degrees at Classic Country KTIC Norfolk, and we are at 80 here in West Point. For today, sunshine and warm. We're going to top out at 90 degrees this afternoon. We'll have a southeast wind at 5 to 10. Cloudy tonight, 59 degrees with a light southeast breeze after midnight. Sunshine tomorrow, a high of 88, southeast wind 5 to 15, gusting to 25. Then tomorrow night, cloudy, 59 degrees, southeast wind 5 to 15, gusting to 20. And that wind becomes light after midnight. Then on Friday, we have a slight chance of showers and thunderstorms, partly sunny with a high of 82, southeast wind 5 to 15, gusting to 20. Still a slight chance of rain and storms Friday night, cloudy with a low of 59. On Saturday, we have about a 30% chance of showers and thunderstorms, especially in the afternoon. Mostly cloudy with a high of 81 and breezy.
9: 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July corn is down 3 1/4 at 454 1/4. December down 2 3/4 at 479 1/4. July soybeans up 2 3/4 at 1188 3/4. November up 4 1/2 at 1184 3/4. July Chicago wheat is down 12 3/4 at 622 3/4. September down 12 3/4 at 635 1/2. July KC wheat is down 6 1/2 at 669 3/4. September down 7 at 681. June live cattle are up 350 at 251.72. August up $4 at 243.17. August feeders up 652 at 355.97. September up 607 at 353.10. July lean hogs are up $1.87 at 102. August up 145 at $100.50. 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
14: I'm Joel Janicek. American Legion Baseball is scheduled for tonight. It's West Point at Pender, and Takema Herman travels to Wisner Pilger Dodge Owls. Juniors games begin at 5:30 this evening, with the seniors set to start at 8 p.m. The Nebraska softball team will play Arkansas tomorrow in the first round of the Women's College World Series in Oklahoma City. First pitch tomorrow night will be 6 o'clock on ESPN2. The Husker baseball team will play South Dakota State on Friday in the first round of the Lincoln Regional. First pitch for that game is 3 o'clock on ESPN+. Today is the first day of Boys State Golf. In Class C at Indian Head Golf Club in Grand Island, area competitors include Peyton Penrose of West Point Beamer, Drake Heggie from Logan View, and Trevor Hoffman of Clarkson Lee. Tee times began at 9 o'clock this morning. North Bend Central girls basketball standout Lauren Stirrup has signed with Doan. Stirrup says the success of the program at North Bend is what led her to pursue basketball in college.
15: I played volleyball and track, and I guess to play basketball, we just have always had a good basketball community, and we've been successful in the past years, and so it made basketball just super exciting and made me want to work harder at it.
14: Stirrup says she expects to play guard for Doan, which is what she played for North Bend Central. Jordy Fromm of Nebraska has been named the USA Softball Collegiate Player of the Year. Fromm was a top 3 finalist for the award last season and top 10 finalist for 2 years at Oklahoma. Fromm has helped Nebraska to win the Big Ten regular season and tournament championships this year and a spot in the Women's College World Series for the 8th time. She leads the Big Red offense with a .416 batting average and 19 home runs. In the pitcher's circle, she's 20-4 with a 1.14 ERA and 12 saves. Nebraska men's basketball coach Fred Hoiberg has announced the hiring of veteran college strength coach Michael Chapman as director of strength and conditioning for the Husker men's basketball program. Chapman brings more than 15 years of experience at the Division I level to the Huskers, including stints at power conference programs in the Big Ten, SEC, and Pac-12 conferences. Chapman comes to Lincoln after serving as the head men's basketball strength and conditioning coach at LSU for the past 2 seasons. UNO softball head coach Mike Hurd, the 2026 Summit League Coach of the Year, has agreed to a contract extension through at least the end of the 2030 season. Since Hurd took the reins of the softball program in 2022, the Mavericks have reached new heights, earning back-to-back conference regular season titles the past 2 seasons, with a stretch of 3 consecutive conference tournament championships and NCAA tournament appearances from 2023 to 2025. UNO recorded at least 1 win in each of those NCAA tournament appearances, including advancing to the program's first Division I regional final in 2024. I'm Joel Janicek. Get more sports anytime at KTICradio.com.
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9: Good morning, I'm Lacey Shippey on the Rural Radio Network, and it's time for our midday commodity market update with Mike Zuzulo of Global Commodity Analytics. And Mike, we are seeing a mixed day in the grains here. We'll start with corn and wheat, feeling the pressure from crude oil once again today. Tell me a little bit about what's happening in those markets.
18: Yeah, pressure on the supply side from crude oil with talk. Both sides of the Atlantic, both Iran and the United States, talking about a potential peace deal Iranian state TV, though, adds, as usual, a lot of question marks to this whole thing, Lacey. But the supply side of the equation is moving the direction and moving the needle to liquidation in the crude oil complex. Monthly WTI has hit a major trend line that has been tested 4 months in a row now. And so that's a really key trend line. You kind of see major trend lines being tested or just going through a little bit in pretty much all the grains, some of the livestock. And now we're looking at the crude oil market. And we're not too far from testing a major monthly trend line in the gold market. So you can kind of get the picture, I think, of the funds playing kind of havoc in this market right now with the idea that supplies are going to come back online. Having said that, Iranian media is saying that there's a memorandum of understanding. The White House has come out as of about an hour or so ago, 45 minutes ago, and said, we're not seeing that. There is no memo of understanding, and it is, quote, a complete fabrication. So we'll see what that does. But what we've seen as a result is the wheat market following along with the crude oil. We've also had some supply increases with some private estimates increased for Russian wheat as well. So wheat and crude oil, very similar to one another. Corn, unfortunately, following along for the ride down 1.5 to 2.5.
9: And we're seeing some support come in for soybeans here today, especially in the product markets. Tell me a little bit about what's happening there.
18: Yeah, we've got obviously the strength in the crush margins and bean oil being over $3 a bushel still helps this market quite a bit. But I think the real nuts and bolts of the trade and the bean oil bounce was a major trend line, once again, drawn off the lows from late last year, tested. And I think we saw a lot of fund-related buying, and we're now making new weekly highs in the bean oil at this stage of the game. I think that's really redressed the whole bean complex. And so the trades jumped into, I suspect, buying beans and selling corn just on that product move.
9: And when we take a look over here at our livestock complex, we're seeing some good support here in our cattle market after last week's sell-off, a little slight recovery over there. Tell me what you're seeing give life back to this market here today.
18: Well, it was a matter of time, I think, Lacey, when it came to whether we were going to get a turn in the next few days or whether we were going to get a turn pretty much right away. And I think that's where the market has adjusted with this weakness in the grain markets and said, let's maybe go back and buy feeders and sell corn. And we see noticeably that the feeders are changing direction and leading this market back higher with hogs supporting. So I'm hoping that by the time we get to Friday's close, which is the end of the month, we've got monthly cattle and feeder charts and hog charts that look pretty decent for the producers.
9: Well, thank you, Mike. That is Mike Zuzulo of Global Commodity Analytics for your midday market update. 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

0: It's your Ag Forecast. This is meteorologist Paul Trombley. This past winter and spring season, we were in a La Nina cycle in the equatorial Pacific, and we are currently transitioning from a neutral state into an El Nino here as we head through the next 4 to 6 weeks. And there is some expectation that El Nino is going to continue through the fall and upcoming winter season as well. And it could be a fairly strong El Nino, according to some of the long-range forecast models in the equatorial Pacific. So some expectations there. If we were to have a strong El Nino, its impacts are certainly heightened during the winter season in our part of the country, and that would lend itself to a cooler and wetter than average winter across the areas from Texas into Oklahoma. At times that can get into southern Kansas with that impact, and then things can trend warmer than average across points further north through Nebraska, especially into the Dakotas and Montana region. Warmer than average winter is more and more likely as you have stronger El Nino cycles. As far as snowfall potential in northern plains, that can go either way, so there isn't really a lean one way or the other with that. One of the impacts that we see in the summer and fall season, though, across the lower 48, is El Nino cycles typically make for higher levels of wind shear in the Atlantic, in the Caribbean basin. So that does lend itself to a less than average hurricane season across the Atlantic and the Caribbean area. So that can be an impact that we'll see here in the coming months. Otherwise, we're still going to see temperatures staying fairly seasonal to above average in our neck of the woods here the rest of the week.
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3: All right, thanks very much there, JD. Let's take a look at ag information here on a Wednesday, KTIC. Producers in Nebraska are urged to be vigilant after Tyleria, a tick-borne parasite that affects cattle, was detected in several Nebraska counties. The Asian longhorn tick is the primary carrier responsibility for spreading the parasite. Nebraska Department of Agriculture says the Asian longhorn tick has not been found in Nebraska, but cattle imported into the state have tested positive for Tyleria. The tick has already become established in 26 other states. The disease most commonly spread through the bite of an infected tick, less commonly through equipment or other vectors like needles, lice, or biting flies. Tyleria can cause anemia, jaundice, loss of appetite, exercise intolerance, weakness, in some cases death in the infected cattle. State veterinarian Dr. Roger Dudley says the best method of prevention is tick control and good management practices for your herd, and that includes external parasite control. If Tyleria is suspected, report it to your veterinarian immediately. There are currently no vaccines or any treatments for Tyleria. Producers should consult with their veterinarian to determine the an external parasite control method that works best for your herd. The Nebraska Corn Growers Association has announced the winners of their 2026 Future Leaders in Agriculture Scholarship Program, the flagship program. Nebraska Corn Growers Grower Services Committee reviewed many competitive applications, selected 5 students to each receive $2,000 in scholarships. Katrina Moyer of West Point Beamer High School received one of those scholarships. She will be attending UNL on a pre-vet track in the Fish and Wildlife division. Then also other winners, Madden Brobitz from Wood River, Mason Janda from Centura, Rachel Martinson, who is a freshman at UNL, and McKenna Carr from Silver Lake High School. Nebraska Cattlemen seeking a director of member services to build and strengthen relationships with cattle producers, industry partners, and stakeholders to grow and retain membership in the association. The role focuses on delivering value to members, ensuring strong engagement, advancing the mission of Nebraska Cattlemen to serve as the voice and resource for the cattle industry in Nebraska. The applications can be submitted along with a resume to Nebraska Cattlemen. They would like those in by June 12th. More information is available at the Nebraska Cattlemen website, or you could call the home office there in Lincoln. From cattle grazing and cover crops to vegetables and habitat restoration, Practical Farmers of Iowa 2026 Field Day season will bring farmers together across the Midwest. This year, more than 60 farmer-led events will take place starting next month and going through November across Iowa, Nebraska, and surrounding states. Field Days do cover quite a wide range of topics, showcasing all farm sizes and production practices. Topics include cover crops, reducing inputs, relay cropping and row crops, grazing sheep and cattle, growing flowers, vegetables, restoring prairie habitat, producing honey, improving water quality, using new farm technology. The first one in western Iowa is coming up on Monday, June 1st. It's in Atlantic, and this one's going to take a look at manure and livestock used to reduce row crop inputs. They're also doing a rylage demo as part of that. Other ones that are coming up here later this month, one in Turin, Iowa, on cooperating on targeted grazing on the prairie. There's one coming up in Craig, Nebraska, improving water quality and wildlife habitat through farm-wide conservation practices. There's one coming up in Carroll, Iowa, in July, ventures with seed, building a seed conditioning business. There's one coming up in August in Manning, Iowa, producing practical and useful cattle. And then one coming up in September, that one's on making conservation programs work for you at Red Oak, Iowa. More information at their website, practicalfarmers.org. And finally, Senator Deb Fischer of Nebraska has introduced a bipartisan resolution designating May 29th as Mental Health Awareness in Agriculture Day. The resolution is co-sponsored by Senator Pete Ricketts, supported by the Nebraska Wheat Board, Nebraska Pork Producers, Nebraska Agribusiness, Nebraska Soybean Association, Nebraska Cattlemen, Nebraska Farm Bureau, Nebraska Co-op Council, Nebraska Farmers Union, Nebraska Corn Growers, and Farm Credit Services of America. That's Ag Information here at KTIC. Chad Moyer reporting.
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5: He doesn't think Iran has a choice. On Lisa Brady, Fox News. President Trump says Iran wants very much to make a deal.
6: Everything's gone and they're negotiating on fumes. But we'll see what happens. Maybe we have to go back and finish it. Maybe we don't.
5: During a cabinet meeting, the president adding Iran thought it could wait him out with the midterm elections coming up. But the president pointing to last night's victory in Texas for his candidate, State Attorney General Ken Paxton, ousting longtime Senator John Cornyn in a Republican primary runoff.
6: I don't care about the midterms. Look what happened last night. That was the prelude to the midterms. People understand it. They know that, very simple, Iran cannot have a nuclear weapon. I'm doing that for the world. I'm not doing it just for us.
5: Earlier, the White House rejecting Iranian reports of a framework deal as a complete fabrication. State media reporting it would include the end of a U.S. blockade and that Iran would control ship traffic in the Strait of Hormuz. Secretary of State Marco Rubio says the president is giving diplomacy every chance to succeed, but that negotiations continue and that other options remain. Rubio also offering reassurance about U.S. efforts to help contain an Ebola outbreak in Africa.
7: We cannot and will not allow any cases of Ebola to enter the United States. And so the State Department and other agencies represented here, the Centers for Disease Control, HHS, others are working very, very hard to contain this crisis to the countries where it's currently located, particularly the Democratic Republic of the Congo.
5: Rubio says the U.S. has surged assistance and that multiple agencies here are also part of tracking people. As a former cabinet member, Pam Bondi is not at that meeting, but she is back in the Trump administration. After resigning as attorney general in April, Bondi is now appointed to a presidential advisory council on science and technology, a panel key to shaping the administration's policy on emerging technologies, including AI. 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
11: Lee Green in the KTIC News Center, which is sponsored by TNT Coins in Fremont. Another resignation from the Winnebago Tribe of Nebraska's council. Last week, member Lorelei Decora resigned for health reasons. Yesterday, Vice Chair Isaac Smith announced he's stepping down. A special election for both positions is June 10th. Deadline to sign up is this Friday. Two new members of the Blair Volunteer Fire and Rescue Department were approved by the Blair City Council at last night's meeting, Jim Skinner and Tony McIntosh. The 66th annual Hoot Gibson Rodeo is coming up Friday and Saturday, June 5th and 6th, just west of Takema on Highway 32. Bull riding, team roping, steer wrestling, and lots more featured. It opens at 7 p.m. both days. Those are the latest stories from the KTIC News Center.
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2: 79 degrees at Classic Country KTIC Norfolk, 82 in West Point on our way to a sunny high of 90 with a southeast wind at 5 to 10. Tonight, cloudy, 59 degrees. That southeast wind at 5 to 10 will become light southeast after midnight. Sunshine tomorrow, high of 88, southeast wind 5 to 15, gusting to 25. Tomorrow night, mostly cloudy, a low of 59, and another night where the southeast wind from the day continues up until around midnight when it becomes light and variable. On Friday, we have a slight chance of showers and thunderstorms, partly sunny, a high of 82, southeast wind 5 to 15, gusting to 20, a slight chance of rain and storms Friday night, cloudy with the low of 59, southeast wind 5 to 15, gusting to 20. On Saturday, a slight chance of rain in the morning, in the afternoon hours, about a 30% chance of showers and thunderstorms, mostly cloudy with a high of 81. Breeze will be out of the southeast, gusting around 25 miles per hour Saturday afternoon. That night, a chance of rain and storms after midnight, cloudy, 57 degrees, mostly cloudy Sunday with a slight chance of showers and thunderstorms and a high of 81. Sunday night, still a slight chance of rain and storms, partly cloudy, 56. We'll have sunshine on Monday with a high of 82. Monday night, partly cloudy, 55. And Tuesday, mostly sunny with a high of 81. It is 85 in Sioux Falls, Vermilion 86, Sioux City and Wayne are both at 83, 81 at Classic Country KTIC Norfolk, Columbus, Fremont, Blair all at 80, Lincoln, Wahoo, and Omaha are each at 81, so are Council Bluffs and Denison, Iowa, Carroll 82, Harlan and Atlantic each at 79. 82 in Takema, and we are at 82 degrees here at Classic Country KTIC in West Point.
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15: Gen X's favorite water gun toy is celebrating its 40th anniversary. Lonnie Johnson had a career lasting longer than a decade as

0: the power drencher, the user pumped air into a water reservoir mounted to the brightly colored plastic pistol or rifle. Water pistols of the day would shoot a tiny spray of water, but pulling the trigger on Johnson's design fired a hefty stream, soaking the target. And it's on this day in 1986, Johnson was awarded a patent for what became known as the Super Soaker. There were a whole series. Different model numbers had different intensities. Your reporter had the 300, which held nearly 2 gallons of water in a backpack and shot like a pressure washer with a range of 50 feet. With Fox on Tech, I'm Eben Brown, Fox News.
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3: 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Corn and wheat futures continue to slip with the drop in crude oil. There is still very little certainty about any peace agreement with Iran, but the energies are lower with the idea that we could have some kind of negotiation soon. Planting pace for corn, beans, and spring wheat is ahead of average, and the bounce in the soybean market has been found from some technical support as well as good crush and biofuel demand. Wheat futures are lower despite the worsening crop conditions as the trade looks forward to the new crop. U.S. wheat still holds a hefty premium on the world market, so we're seeing some pressure from competition coming in as well. And the cattle markets are both finding their footing after last week's sell-off. There hasn't been any cash trade reported yet for the week, but it's expected to be steady at best. July corn is down 4 1/4 at 453 1/4. December down 3 3/4 at 470 1/4. July soybeans are up 0.5 at 1186 1/2. November up 2 3/4 at 1183. July Chicago wheat down 13 1/4 at 622 1/4. September down 13 at 635 1/4. July Kansas City wheat down 7 1/2 at 668 3/4. September down 7 1/2 at 680 1/2. July soybean meal up 230 at 330.90. July bean oil up 102 at 75.38. June live cattle are up 360 at 251.82. August up 385 at 243.05. August feeders are up 615 at 355.62. September up 577 at 352.80. And July lean hogs are up $1.82 at $101.95. 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
6: Nebraska cattle producers on alert for a new threat. Time for top midday ag news. I'm Steve White. A tick-borne disease called filaria has officially been detected in several Nebraska counties. The parasite is primarily carried by the Asian longhorn tick, which has not yet been found in Nebraska, but is now established in 26 other states. Dr. Craig Payne is with the University

0: University of Missouri.
1: What this organism does is infect red blood cells. Those red blood cells are damaged, they're lost in circulation or removed by the body. And that anemia that is a result of that red blood cell destruction or loss is what's causing these clinical symptoms that we're seeing.
0: The disease can cause anemia, weakness, loss of appetite, and in severe cases, death in infected cattle.
1: Considering there's no vaccines or antimicrobials effective against this organism, what most people are focusing on right now is just controlling tick populations, such as the Asian longhorn tick specifically, because it's, again, the primary vector.
0: Nebraska State veterinarian Dr. Roger Dudley says the best prevention is strong tick control and good herd management, especially during the summer months when ticks are most active. Producers are encouraged to work closely with their veterinarian and regularly inspect cattle for signs of ticks and illness. Ranchers in western Nebraska continue to face challenges 2 months after the largest wildfire in state history. Our own Maddie Weber has the story.
2: As the Morrill Fire rapidly tore through western Nebraska, it scorched hundreds of thousands of acres. Joe Van Newkirk, owner of Van Newkirk Herefords near Oshkosh, says the conditions of the region were what allowed the fire to be so damaging.
3: It was just tinderbox. I mean, it was a perfect storm just to do all as much damage as was done.
2: After the fire, Van Newkirk says the area looked like a moonscape, with the once green pastures white and scarred. Now, without grass covering the soil, the topography of these landscapes continues to change.
3: Some of those tall hills, sandy hills, you know, there could be 4 or 5 feet blown off of them, you know. And that dirt's got to go somewhere. It's probably burying some good grass somewhere, you know. We'll just have to wait and see, you know.
2: Drought conditions across the area will delay the recovery of these pastures, presenting the possibility for continued change to these landscapes.
0: Thanks for that, Maddie. Maddie is serving as our intern this summer. As drought conditions continue, cattle producers can learn more about management options with a free webinar from Nebraska Extension. That's coming up Thursday, June 11th in the evening. Topics include drought outlook, range pasture conditions and production, confinement feeding cows and early weaning calves, planting summer annuals for forage, and new drought planting tools with a variety of specialists on the agenda. Again, Thursday, June 11th, that free webinar. Nebraska Governor Jim Pillen recently proclaimed May as Renewable Fuels Month. Bryce Duskin is in our Lincoln studio with details. Bryce?
4: Newman Grove, Nebraska farmer Greg Anderson has been a longtime advocate for biodiesel.
5: A reminder for all farmers how valuable renewable fuels are to our profitability.
4: The demand for soybean oil to be used in renewable fuels like biodiesel has led to soybean crush facility developments across the country.
5: When we added David City crush facility as well as the Norfolk crush facility, those two plants alone process over 100,000 to 130,000 bushels of soybeans per day.
4: Nebraska's total crush capacity set to be more than 230 million bushels of soybeans, which is more than 70% of the bushels typically produced in Nebraska each year.
0: Thanks, Bryce, and that is a Midday Check of Ag News. 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
16: I'm Alex Makavica, reporting on the Rural Radio Network. The spread of a tick-borne cattle disease is drawing increased attention, coming on the heels of detections in Nebraska. Cases of Tularia orientalis, a parasite that attacks red blood cells in cattle, have now been detected in imported cattle in several Nebraska counties. The disease is most commonly spread by the Asian longhorned tick, an invasive tick species that has steadily moved westward since first being identified in the United States back in 2017. While the tick has not yet been confirmed in Nebraska, detections have been reported in surrounding states of Iowa, Kansas, and Missouri. At the recent three-state beef conference in Lincoln, University of Missouri veterinarian and extension professor Dr. Craig Payne told producers the disease is becoming more common across the region.
1: That particular genotype was diagnosed in Virginia in 2017 for the first time, and it's kind of been working its way westward since then. We've had our first case in Missouri was in June of 2023, and since then we've had 59 counties in the state where that disease has been detected in cattle populations.
16: Dr. Payne says the disease damages red blood cells, leading to anemia and a wide range of symptoms that can vary from mild to severe.
1: And so what this disease does, or what this organism does, is infect red blood cells. Those red blood cells are damaged, they're lost in circulation or removed by the body. And that anemia that is a result of that red blood cell destruction or loss is what's causing these clinical symptoms that we're seeing. And so that symptom could be, depending upon the severity of that anemia, you can see fever with it, you can see depression, you can see pale mucous membranes. If it's severe, those cattle can become ictric or jaundice, as some people will call it. You can see increased respiration rate, and you also see death loss in the severe cases associated with this disease.
16: And as you've probably gathered by now, one of the challenges for producers and veterinarians is that Tularia can look very similar to other cattle diseases, especially anaplasmosis.
1: The only way to differentiate the two is with a test, specifically the PCR test sent to a diagnostic laboratory.
16: University of Nebraska researchers say most infected cattle may never show obvious symptoms, but infected animals remain carriers for life. That creates ongoing concern for cow-calf producers because new calves remain vulnerable to infection year after year. Dr. Payne says there are still many unknowns, especially when it comes to feedlot cattle. He says some cases initially appear to be respiratory disease before testing reveals Tularia may actually be involved. And right now, there are no approved vaccines or treatments available in the United States, meaning prevention remains the primary defense.
1: Considering there's no vaccines or antimicrobials effective against this organism, what most people are focusing on right now is just controlling tick populations, such as the Asian longhorn tick specifically, because it's, again, the primary vector. But also, you know, thinking about what's ways to decrease potential transmission from an infected to an uninfected animal, either through needles or through other insects that may be blood feeders, so on and so forth. So,
16: the Rural Radio Network has reached out to the Nebraska Department of Agriculture to get more information on where these confirmations have taken place in Nebraska. Reporting on the Rural Radio Network, I'm Alex Makovicka.
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17: I'm Joel Janicek. American Legion Baseball is scheduled for tonight. It's West Point at Pender, and Takema Herman travels to Wisner Pilger Dodge Owls. Juniors games begin at 5:30 this evening, with the seniors set to start at 8 p.m. The Nebraska softball team will play Arkansas tomorrow in the first round of the Women's College World Series in Oklahoma City. First pitch tomorrow night will be 6 o'clock on ESPN2. The Husker baseball team will play South Dakota State on Friday in the first round of the Lincoln Regional. First pitch for that game is 3 o'clock on ESPN+. Today is the first day of Boys State Golf. In Class C at Indian Head Golf Club in Grand Island, area competitors include Peyton Penrose of West Point Beamer, Drake Heggie from Logan View, and Trevor Hoffman of Clarkson Lee. Tee times began at 9 o'clock this morning. North Bend Central girls basketball standout Lauren Stirrup has signed with Doan. Stirrup says the success of the program at North Bend is what led her to pursue basketball in college.
18: I played volleyball and track, and I guess to play basketball, we just have always had a good basketball community, and we've been successful in the past years, and so it made basketball just super exciting and made me want to work harder at it.
17: Stirrup says she expects to play guard for Doan, which is what she played for North Bend Central. Jordy Fromm of Nebraska has been named the USA Softball Collegiate Player of the Year. Fromm was a top 3 finalist for the award last season and top 10 finalist for 2 years at Oklahoma. Fromm has helped Nebraska to win the Big Ten regular season and tournament championships this year and a spot in the Women's College World Series for the 8th time. She leads the Big Red offense with a .416 batting average and 19 home runs. In the pitcher's circle, she's 20-4 with a 1.14 ERA and 12 saves. Nebraska men's basketball coach Fred Hoiberg has announced the hiring of veteran college strength coach Michael Chapman as director of strength and conditioning for the Husker men's basketball program. Chapman brings more than 15 years of experience at the Division I level to the Huskers, including stints at power conference programs in the Big Ten, SEC, and Pac-12 conferences. Chapman comes to Lincoln after serving as the head men's basketball strength and conditioning coach at LSU for the past 2 seasons. UNO softball head coach Mike Hurd, the 2026 Summit League Coach of the Year, has agreed to a contract extension through at least the end of the 2030 season. Since Hurd took the reins of the softball program in 2022, the Mavericks have reached new heights, earning back-to-back conference regular season titles the past 2 seasons, with a stretch of 3 consecutive conference tournament championships and NCAA tournament appearances from 2023 to 2025. UNO recorded at least 1 win in each of those NCAA tournament appearances, including advancing to the program's first Division I regional final in 2024. I'm Joel Janacek. Get more sports anytime at KTICradio.com.
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20: 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The Food and Drug Administration recalling 24-ounce cups of Whole Foods Market Kitchen minestrone soup. It may contain undeclared shrimp. Massachusetts-based company Kettle Cuisine says the recall was initiated after a single cup of soup was discovered in store containing the incorrect product, which included shrimp. Individuals who have shrimp allergies could run the risk of serious or life-threatening allergic reactions if consumed. The products were sold in Whole Foods stores in 17 states, including Florida and New York, along with Washington, D.C. They have a Best Buy date of May 27, 2026. The FDA says no illnesses are reported. Consumers are being urged not to use the affected products, and they can return the soup to the place of purchase for a full refund. 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I'm Lisa Brady. Fox News.
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25: I'm Connie Green in the KTIC News Center, which is sponsored by TNT Coins in Fremont, trusted experts buying coins, silver, jewelry, and collectibles. Just moments ago, reports of a plane crash in Washington County, County Road P-38, responding our Fort Calhoun, Blair, and Bennington Fire and Rescue Departments. A lone pilot was in that crash. He was checked out by Fort Calhoun and refused transport. The remaining departments canceled. A note for those headed towards Iowa, this from the Monona County, Iowa Sheriff's Office. The Monona County Roads Department is doing shoulder maintenance on K-45 from Onawa to Whiting. The roadway will be reduced to one lane at times. Nebraska's primary election was earlier this month. Now Iowa and South Dakota are preparing for their primaries, both June 2nd. The registration for voters in South Dakota is now closed, but if you're an Iowan, you can still register to vote in person up through Election Day. Early in-person voting is open in both states at the county auditor's offices throughout the state through Monday, June 1st. Responding to a rescue call for a person suffering a seizure is among the calls to the Blair Volunteer Fire and Rescue Department at 2:14 a.m. Tuesday. An automatic fire detection signal was dealt with at 8:34 a.m. and another rescue call at 2:29 p.m. to assist a party up. A Sioux City man is facing animal abuse charges after allegedly throwing a dog from a third-story window. Officers were called to an apartment on Sioux City's Nebraska Street on Thursday and arrested 30-year-old Jonathan Webster. Webster's animal abuse charge is an aggravated misdemeanor, and under Iowa law, he could face up to 2 years in prison if convicted. Webster is expected in Woodbury County District Court Monday for his first court appearance. The Bancroft Fire Auxiliary is hosting a community blood drive tomorrow from 4 to 7 p.m. at the Bancroft Community Fire Hall, 107 Poplar Street. Walk-ins are welcome. 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Those are the latest stories from the KTIC News Center.
26: Fox
0: News. I'm Therese Crowley. Chairman of the board, President Trump holds his White House cabinet meeting at a critical phase for the Iran peace deal.
2: Iran is very much intent. They want very much to make a deal. So far, they haven't gotten there. We're not satisfied with it, but we will be. We will be either that or we'll have to just finish the job.
0: Meanwhile, the president says the average 401k is up $30,000 since he took office. Game on in Texas. After President Trump's pick, state AG Ken Paxton beat the sitting Senator John Cornyn to take on progressive James Tallarico for Senate.
4: The most corrupt politician in America just became the Republican nominee for the United States Senate.
0: Paxton on Tallarico.
5: James Tallarico is a threat to everything we hold dear in this state and in this country.
0: Texas hasn't elected a Democrat senator for 40 years. The race could top $400 million by the time it's all over. 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
23: We've had a light and variable breeze so far here in the early afternoon. For the better part of the afternoon, it'll be southeast at about 5 to 10 miles per hour. Sunshine today and warm, topping out at 90 degrees tonight, mostly cloudy, a low of 59. Southeast wind at 5 to 10 will become light after midnight. Partly sunny tomorrow, a high of 88, southeast wind 10 to 15, gusting around 25. Then tomorrow night, cloudy, 59 degrees. And that southeast wind will again become light after midnight. On Friday, a slight chance of showers and thunderstorms, partly sunny with a high of 82, southeast wind 5 to 15, gusting to 20. We'll still have a slight chance for showers and thunderstorms Friday night, mostly cloudy, 59 degrees, southeast wind 5 to 15, gusting to 20. Saturday, a slight chance of rain in the morning hours. In the afternoon, we'll have about a 30% chance of rain and thunderstorms, mostly cloudy with a high of 81. Breeze out of the southeast around 10 to 20, gusting to 25 Saturday afternoon. Then that night will be mostly cloudy with a chance of rain and storms, mainly after midnight, 57 degrees. On Sunday into Sunday night, a slight chance of rain and thunderstorms, mostly cloudy, a high of 81, then a low of 56. We'll have sunshine on Monday and get up to 82, partly cloudy Monday night, a low of 55. Tuesday, sunshine with a high of 81. It's warm around the area, 85 Sioux Falls, Yankton 84, Sioux City and Wayne are both at 83. Classic Country KTIC Norfolk 81. It's also 81 in Fremont and Omaha, the same in Lincoln. Wahoo 82, it's 80 in Blair. Council Bluffs, Atlantic, and Harlan, Iowa are all at 81, while Audubon, Carroll, and Denison are each at 82. It's also 82 in Takima, and 82 degrees here at Classic Country KTIC in West Point.
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9: It's May 27th, and this is your Fox Daily Snapshot. Today is National Grape Popsicle Day. The popsicle has long been a tasty treat that's nearly synonymous with the arrival of warmer weather. The history of the popsicle dates back to 1905 in San Francisco, California, as a young Frank Epperson discovered he made the dessert completely by accident. Nearly 20 years later, he patented the frozen sweet as the Epsicle, later changing the name to the Popsicle. Also on this date, in 1958, Ernest Green becomes the first African-American student to graduate from Central High School in Little Rock, Arkansas. Just a year earlier, Green was part of the Little Rock Nine, who had to be escorted into the segregated school by federal troops as members of the Arkansas National Guard blocked their entry into the building. If it's your birthday today, you share it with former Secretary of State and Nobel Peace Prize winner Dr. Henry Kissinger, born in 1923. I'm Tushar Saxena, and that's your Fox Daily Snapshot.
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11: Good afternoon. With a check of your markets, I'm Lacey Shippey on the Rural Radio Network. July corn is down a nickel at 452 and a half. December down 4 1/4 at 477 and 3/4. July soybeans unchanged at 1186. November up 2 1/4 at 1182 and a half. July Chicago wheat down 13 and 3/4 at 621 and 3/4. September down 13 and a quarter at 635. July Kansas City wheat down 7 at 669 and a quarter. September down 7 and a quarter at 680 and a half. June live cattle are up 355 at 251.77. August up 372 at 242.87. August feeders up 577 at 355.22. September up 572 at 352.75. And July lean hogs are up $2 at 102.12. 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
11: 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We still haven't seen any deals made in terms of cash business, though we did hear some bids of 258 and 410 on a dress basis this morning that were both passed. Box beef prices are higher with choice up 402 at 396.92, select up 527 at 395.57 with a movement of 67 loads. That's 50 and a half loads of choice, about 5.5 loads of select, and 10.5 loads of ground beef. Hog prices were unavailable this morning, but they averaged $94.50 on 2,931 head. Pork cutouts totaled 242 and a half loads with 207.5 loads of pork cuts and about 35 loads of trim. And pork cutout values are unchanged at $98.85. That's a look at your cash livestock business. 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
23: 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It's the Wednesday edition of our show, so coming up at about 1:25, Greg Wagner with Nebraska Game and Parks will join us. We'll get a recap on how Memorial Day weekend went. I've heard it was really good in state areas. 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
10: This is another Cruisin' with Renewable Fuel segment on the Rural Radio Network. I'm Chad Moyer. This segment is brought to you by the Nebraska Soybean Board as we talk about renewable fuel production in the state of Nebraska and observe May Renewable Fuels Month. Today we're going to talk about the production of some of those renewable fuels. We're visiting today with Chad Spahn. He is the president and CEO of Norfolk Crush in northeast Nebraska. Chad, tell us a little bit about the plant that's been up and going for what, just shy of 2 years or so now?
12: Well, yes, thank you for having me. We're excited to be in northeast Nebraska and in Madison County. So Norfolk Crush is a brand new 40 million bushel a year crush plant. We started crushing soybeans in early October of 2024, so we are 18 months, almost 20 months now from our crushing our first soybean. It's been a tremendous experience for us. You know, for a crush plant that crushes almost 2,000 acres of soybeans a day, we need a lot of farmers, right, to produce soybeans for our crush plant. We're excited to be here and excited to be part of the industry.
10: Sure. So can you describe the what flavor of fuel are you producing? Are you producing what we call biodiesel or the renewable diesel?
12: So we produce three things from crushing soybeans. We produce soybean meal, which is protein for animal feed. The oil that we produce here at Norfolk Crush, which is about 460 million pounds a year, feeds into both biodiesel and renewable diesel. It is the feedstock to make those two products. And we also make soybean whole pellets or soybean hulls, which is a fiber for animal feed as well.
10: You know, I know you've been a part of the soybean crush industry for a long time, Chad. Just kind of your thoughts on kind of the status of the crush industry and how it is supporting renewable fuel decisions. I mean, what's going on today that leads to the success of a facility like Norfolk Crush?
12: No, that's an excellent question. And really, we've seen about 9 brand new soybean crush plants being built in the United States. 2 of them here in the state of Nebraska, another one in South Dakota, another 2 in North Dakota. So a lot of those 9 primarily most of those nine have been built here in the West, and that's a result of the growth in biofuels programs. You know, the EPA just delivered the highest biomass diesel volumes in the history of the renewable fuel standards in the last couple of months. And in order to meet the volume requirements for those biofuels, we must grow roughly 60% of more renewed demand for soybeans. And if you think about it, soybean oil is roughly half of what goes into producing those renewable fuels. And so that's really where the push and the growth has been for us in this industry, is to meet some of those, that demand. And if you think about it, it just reinforces, you know, America's energy dominance and keeping the growth in the manufacturing jobs here in the U.S.
10: Mm-hmm. Could you give us any insights, you know, where the oil, the feedstock that goes for either renewable diesel or biodiesel, where is that going? Is that being used here in Middle America, or is that being sent all across the U.S.? Any insights on that?
12: Yeah, so the answer is both. Some of it gets used here in rural America at biodiesel plants throughout the Midwest. We also rail in tanker cars a bunch of our soybean oil to some of the refineries in California, some as well into the U.S. Gulf of Mexico area, so think down in the Louisiana Gulf. And so a number of different places, but most of our soybean oil today feeds the renewable is used for feedstock to make renewable diesel.
10: Again, recognizing Renewable Fuels Month here in the state of Nebraska, what do you want farmers to know and understand about the industry, about the part that Nebraska plays in this, and the potential that's still out there?
12: Yeah, so I think the most important thing is number one, you know, a bushel of beans makes a gallon and a half of biodiesel. And Norfolk Crush, and quite frankly, you know, all the crush plants here in the state of Nebraska and in the surrounding area, we're proud to process domestic feedstocks to make renewable fuels. And those things all help fuel America's future. It drives rural economies, grows both domestic manufacturing demand, great jobs in the area, and it reinforces, you know, the domestic energy dominance here in the U.S., which has been, you know, such a point of focus here. And so every bean grown certainly helps contribute to that. And we just, you know, we just ask the farmers to continue to do their best producing, you know, good yields for us so that we can crush and put protein and feed and fuel on the table for Americans.
10: Thank you so much for your perspective. Again, Chad Spahn, President and CEO of Norfolk Crush, talking about renewable fuel production here in the state of Nebraska. Cruising with Renewable Fuels is brought to you by the Nebraska Soybean Board. Here on the Rural Radio Network, I'm Chad Moyer reporting.
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19: Here's a look at your ag forecast. This is meteorologist Paul Trombley. This past winter and spring season, we were in a La Nina cycle in the equatorial Pacific, and we are currently transitioning from a neutral state into an El Nino here as we head through the next 4 to 6 weeks. And there is some expectation that El Nino is going to continue through the fall and upcoming winter season as well. And it could be a fairly strong El Nino, according to some of the long-range forecast models in the equatorial Pacific. So some expectations there. If we were to have a strong El Nino, its impacts are certainly heightened during the winter season in our part of the country, and that would lend itself to a cooler and wetter than average winter across the areas from Texas into Oklahoma. At times that can get into southern Kansas with that impact. And then things can trend warmer than average across points further north through Nebraska, especially into the Dakotas and Montana region. A warmer than average winter is more and more likely as you have stronger El Nino cycles. As far as snowfall potential in northern plains, that can go either way, so there isn't really a lean one way or the other with that. One of the impacts that we see in the summer and fall season, though, across the lower 48, is El Nino cycles typically make for higher levels of wind shear in the Atlantic, in the Caribbean basin. So that does lend itself to a less than average hurricane season across the Atlantic and the Caribbean area. So that can be an impact that we'll see here in the coming months. Otherwise, we're still going to see temperatures staying fairly seasonal to above average in our neck of the woods here the rest of the week.
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10: 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Teams are preferred. 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Registration deadline is May 29th. Contact Tyler to get more information. 922-0187, 402-922-0187. Cumming County Feeders Golf Tournament, June 4th at Beamer, and the deadline May 29th. USDA reminds producers that the enrollment deadline for the Grassland CRP program is May 29th. 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They've got all the information. Grassland CRP, again, one of those working lands conservation programs, enables participants to conserve grassland and also continue most haying and grazing practices as well. Deadline to enroll in Grassland CRP, again, is May 29th. 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USDA Ag Marketing Service is seeking nominees for the United Soybean Board. They are seeking nominees from Nebraska and Iowa, along with a number of other states. Deadline to nominate someone is May 29th. You can get more information at the United Soybean Board webpage or through USDA and the Ag Marketing Service as well. Again, nomination deadline is May 29th. Beef lovers across the state can once again hit the road in search for unforgettable meals as the Nebraska Beef Passport Program returns for another season here in 2026. It's hosted by the Nebraska Beef Council. It invites you to explore restaurants, meat markets, and processors all across the state. You can download a passport either digitally or a printed one. And the more stamps you get, you can be eligible for prizes at the end of the summer. Again, they've got participants all across the area: Norfolk, Takema, Omaha, Fort Calhoun, Scribner, in Elkhorn, Blair, Howells, North Bend, Wahoo, as well. All the details at goodlifegreatsteaks.org. goodlifegreatsteaks.org. A reminder, there's an early bird discount if you would like to attend the 2026 Iowa Farm Bureau Economics Summit. This year's theme, Trade Crossroads, Forces Shaping the Future of Agriculture. It'll be July 17th in Ankeny, Iowa. Former U.S. Trade Ambassador Bob Lighthizer will be one of the featured presenters. There'll be some pretty cool information in conjunction with Iowa State University that will be presented as well. Greg Dowd with the National Milk Producers Federation. He's got a past in trade within government as well. Talk about trade efforts and quite a few other things going on as well. There's actually it gets started on the evening before July 16th, continues into the 17th. But if you register by May 31st, you save a little bit of money. You can go to iowafarmbureau.com for more information. iowafarmbureau.com. UNL are at the forefront of animal welfare research, and they are going to host the International Symposium on Beef Cattle Welfare. It's June 1st, 2nd, and 3rd. It takes place there in Lincoln at Innovation Campus. Registration is underway. beefcattlewelfare.org, beefcattlewelfare.org. 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
0: It's got to be perfect. I'm Lisa Brady, Fox News. That's President Trump's position on a possible deal with Iran.
2: I didn't do this to get a crummy agreement.
0: Telling reporters during a cabinet meeting that Iran can't have a nuclear weapon and that the Strait of Hormuz must be open as talks on a framework continue.
2: We can make a good deal right now, but maybe not a great deal. And if it's not a great deal, we're not making it. Because we can make a great deal with this guy right here. And but it's a lot nastier.
0: Pointing to War Secretary Pete Hegseth sitting next to him, the president also says he would not be comfortable with China or Russia taking custody of Iran's highly enriched uranium. And he says Iran thought it could wait him out ahead of November elections, but that he's not worried about the midterms.
4: It was among the first words from the president at the meeting.
2: Last night was incredible. Not only Texas, but so many other places.
4: The president there talking about Texas Attorney General Ken Paxton's runoff win over incumbent Senator John Cornyn. President Trump endorsed Paxton and candidates in other states who have beaten current lawmakers who have opposed the president on many fronts. He said his record remains pretty good.
2: Hundreds of people won, and almost nobody didn't win.
4: Louisiana Senator Bill Cassidy and Kentucky Congressman Thomas Massie were recent Republican targets, both losing in primaries.
0: Fox's Grinnell Scott. Democrats say the Trump agenda is costing Americans money, but Treasury Secretary Scott Bessent telling the president,
1: resilience and prosperity have been the marks of your second term.
0: As the administration continues to predict a drop in energy prices when the conflict with Iran ends. Crews in Washington state will keep searching today for 9 workers missing after a chemical tank implosion that killed at least one at a paper mill yesterday. But officials say there's no hope of finding more survivors. America is listening to Fox News.
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25: I'm Connie Green in the KTIC News Center, which is sponsored by TNT Coins in Fremont. Trusted experts buying coins, silver, jewelry, and collectibles. Earlier today, reports of a plane crash in Washington County near County Road P-38 were responded to by Fort Calhoun, Blair, and Bennington Fire and Rescue Departments. A lone pilot was in that crash. He was checked out by Fort Calhoun and refused transport. The remaining departments canceled. A note for those headed towards Iowa, this from the Monona County, Iowa Sheriff's Office. The Monona County Roads Department is doing shoulder maintenance on K-45 from Onawa to Whiting. The roadway will be reduced to one lane at times. Nebraska's primary election was earlier this month. Now Iowa and South Dakota are preparing for their primaries, both June 2nd. The registration for voters in South Dakota is now closed, but if you're an Iowan, you can still register to vote in person up through Election Day. Early in-person voting is open in both states at the county auditor's offices throughout the state through Monday, June 1st. Responding to a rescue call for a person suffering a seizure is among the calls to the Blair Volunteer Fire and Rescue Department at 2:14 a.m. Tuesday. An automatic fire detection signal was dealt with at 8:34 a.m. and another rescue call at 2:29 p.m. to assist a party up. A Sioux City man is facing animal abuse charges after allegedly throwing a dog from a third-story window. Officers were called to an apartment on Sioux City's Nebraska Street on Thursday and arrested 30-year-old Jonathan Webster. Webster's animal abuse charge is an aggravated misdemeanor, and under Iowa law, he could face up to 2 years in prison if convicted. Webster is expected in Woodbury County District Court Monday for his first court appearance. The Bancroft Fire Auxiliary is hosting a community blood drive tomorrow from 4 to 7 p.m. at the Bancroft Community Fire Hall, 107 Poplar Street. Walk-ins are welcome. 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Those are the latest stories from the KTIC News Center.
26: 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Democrats in Texas are facing Trump's candidate in a Senate race. 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
23: 83 degrees at Classic Country, KTIC, Norfolk. We are up to 85 in West Point, and we'll get a little bit warmer, a high of 90 today with a southeast wind of 5 to 10 miles per hour. Then for tonight, cloudy, a low of 59, light southeast wind after midnight, partly sunny tomorrow, a high of 88, southeast wind at about 10 to 15, gusting to 25 miles per hour. For tomorrow night, will be cloudy and get down to 59 again. Again, after midnight, the wind becomes light. Until then, southeast at 10 to 15, gusting to 20. On Friday, we have a slight chance of showers and thunderstorms, partly sunny with a high of 82 and a southeast wind 5 to 15, gusting to 20. Friday night, a slight chance of rain and storms, cloudy, 59 degrees, southeast wind 5 to 15, gusting to 20. On Saturday, we'll have a slight chance of rain in the morning hours. Then in the afternoon, a 30% chance of rain and thunderstorms, a mostly

0: Southeast 5 to 10 in the morning. It picks up 10 to 20 in the afternoon, gusting near 25 miles per hour. Cloudy Saturday night with a chance of showers and thunderstorms, mainly after midnight. We'll get to a low of 57, then a slight chance of showers and thunderstorms Sunday into Sunday night. We'll get to a high of 81 on Sunday. 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
2: 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Corn and wheat futures continue to slip with the drop in crude oil. There is still very little certainty about any peace agreement with Iran, but the energies are lower with the idea that we could have some kind of negotiation soon that would lead to the opening of the Strait of Hormuz. And the bounce in the soybean market has simmered back down towards unchanged as we head into today's close. The product markets, though, are still higher. And wheat futures are lower despite the worsening crop conditions report. U.S. wheat is still at a premium on the world market. July corn is down 5 1/4 at 452 1/4. December down a nickel at 477. July soybeans are down 1 1/4 at 1184 3/4. November down or up 1 1/2 at 1181 3/4. July Chicago wheat is down 14 1/4 at 621 1/4. September down 13 3/4 at 634 1/2. July Kansas City wheat is down 7 1/2 at 668 3/4. September down 7 1/4 at 680 3/4. July soybean meal is up 180 at 330.40. July bean oil up 82 at 75.18. June live cattle are up 320 at 251.42. August up 335 at 242.50. August feeders are up 517 at 354.62. September up 477 at 351.80. July lean hogs are up $2 at 102.12. August up 180 at $100.85. And class 3 milk for June, down 9 cents at 16.51. 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
2: Welcome back to the Rural Radio Network. It's time for a discussion of your closing livestock markets with David Erickson of Ag Optimists in Akron, Iowa. And David, we're having a good day here in the cattle complex. Tell me what you made of today's trade.
5: Yeah, Lacey, a little bit of a rebound day in the livestock markets. The big question that everyone is asking is what exactly is the driver? There are a number of things that it could be. First of all, the boxes were up a big shot yesterday afternoon. And again, this morning, choice was up 402 points and select up 527. The load count was light yesterday, while this morning we moved nearly as much volume as we did all of yesterday. So we'll have to see if we have a big volume day later this afternoon. Next, it could be purely money flow. The funds have been moving to the sidelines, but perhaps they got to a spot where they were comfortable and the sellers kind of dried up. From a technical standpoint, it's hard to know if this is just kind of a dead cat bounce yet or a full-on recovery. The August feeders took a run at that gap that was left late last week, but we're still about

0: 25 cents away from filling it for the time being, and we remain below all the major moving averages by a good amount yet. August fats are flirting with their 10-day, but still below it on the close here. If we are able to get some positive cash news this week, we could see a little bit more of a recovery-type action, but there's a lot of ifs in that statement. Even if the show list being as small as they are, the Packer is sitting in a pretty good spot inventory-wise from what I've been hearing. There's also the lingering strike going on in Fort Morgan. We started hearing some rumblings that the sides could be coming closer to an agreement, but nothing concrete in that aspect yet. So we'll have to see if there's any further developments on that this week and where cash comes in to see where this market wants to go to round out the week.
1: Thank you, David. That again is Dave Erickson of Ag Optimist joining us here on the Rural Radio Network.
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7: For an agricultural state that depends on groundwater, volunteers like Deb Van Meter say those lessons shouldn't wait for kids to grow up.
9: Yes, I think that's one thing that's important is that we educate our children on whether it's agriculture, whether it's water, all kinds of our natural resources so that they're aware of that.
7: That message lands a little differently here where groundwater supports homes, livestock, irrigation, and the broader rural economy. Marsha Lee coordinates the event for the Central Platte NRD.
10: Floodplains, watersheds, soil conservation, anything that would relate to our groundwater conservation. Our presenters really do try to make their activities fun, hands-on, and knowledgeable.
7: The festival itself has become a Nebraska tradition, bringing students together for interactive lessons on the resource beneath their feet. Established in 1985, it was the first event of its kind in the nation and has been replicated around the world.
8: But we're going to start up here.
7: One popular stop was the Nebraska Extension Water Trailer, where students help shape rivers, trace headwaters, and see how water moves across the landscape.
11: It's a great opportunity to teach youth about water resources, especially in Nebraska is kind of what we focus on and highlight. And it's a really cool hands-on learning opportunity for them.
7: Extension educator Sarah Fanning says the trailer translates concepts into reality.
11: It's a much more powerful lesson. They're actually able to physically see it. So while we can't take these kids to all the different rivers that we have across Nebraska and all these different resources that we're talking about, they get to actually see a fantastic model of them right in front of them, and they get to help create them.
7: And the lessons don't stop with rivers and streams. Students also heard how runoff, nitrates, and other pollutants can affect groundwater quality.
12: Very good.
7: And why it matters on farms and ranches as much as it does in town.
12: How's our drinking water looking now?
7: Whether the water they drink or that needed for crops and livestock, kids go with the flow and realize how it touches their lives.
13: We have a lot of pivots and like
14: animals, definitely animals.
13: Because we grow a bunch of corn and stuff. We sell corn seeds to like South Africans and German and France.
14: Yeah, it's really important to, and we just are so blessed with the
13: Ogallala Aquifer.
15: Irrigation. So
7: yeah.
15: Pivots and all that stuff.
7: Take a resource students rely on daily and make sure they understand how to protect it for the future.
16: Our economic livelihood is so closely tied to that groundwater resource, isn't it?
9: Yes, it is. And our NRD system is the envy of the country.
7: Tomorrow's water leaders learn about today's challenges, lessons they hope will soak in. 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
20: 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The Dow is up 194.23. S&P is up barely 2.11. And the NASDAQ up 9.82. 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
1: Captain's Log, day 247. This is the good life. I'm Lacey Shippey. The natives are very restless people, up in the morning and carrying on like a band of howler monkeys with no regard for the peace and quiet that existed before their waking. Their favorite pastime has become badgering each other until battle ensues and I must intervene to keep them from causing physical harm. But I won't lie, I'm tempted to let a black eye happen just to serve as a visible sign of what could happen if they don't knock it off. And when they aren't focused on each other and causing mayhem, it seems that at all times there are at least two within arm's length of me. And I love them, but I'm afraid that if someone asks me one more time where Dad is, I may lose it. Their dad has gone. No, not for good, oh no. But it is spraying season, planting season, branding season, and it will soon be time for making hay. And while I can sometimes convince him to take one of his offspring along, the long days in the sprayer are not the ideal situation for toting along kids. So I'm here, keeping everything alive the best I can and doing my best to keep my sanity intact as well. The number of times I've heard a child ask me for a snack or proclaim that they are starving only moments after their last meal is enough to really question whether we'll make it through the summer with any kind of food left. They'll have eaten it all, down to the very last crumb, and then they'll leave the empty box in the cabinet. Thank goodness for the garden, which is on its way to sprouting. When it starts to bear vegetables, I'm fully anticipating that half of them will never make it to the kitchen. The garden around here is used as a self-serve snack bar that keeps sandy feet from running in and out the patio door to raid the fridge. And although school days are gone, the laundry hasn't waned a bit. The loads are full of clothes that have collected sand, mud, bits of hay, dribbles of calf slobber and milk replacer, spilled popsicle juice, and whatever else they ate that day. We've also acquired more wildlife to feed, it seems. Before, content with two dogs, a cat, and two little heifers, I now find myself surrounded. In a mere week, they've accumulated another kitten, two toads in a bucket of mud, a couple jars of various bugs, and a bottle calf. It's only been a week and a half of summer vacation. So when you see a farmer's wife out and about this summer with wild kids in the grocery store or running amok at a baseball game, or you drive by the yard and see that one of them might not be wearing pants, just know that she's holding down a likely very busy, very messy fort. And those kids, they haven't made. I'm Lacey Shipping with The Good Life. If you have thoughts to share or a story to tell about The Good Life, email them to lshipping@ruralradio.com. That's lshipping@ruralradio.com.
20: 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Hello.
0: Greetings.
20: We just got through Memorial Day weekend, and how was it at state areas?
0: Well, our state park system, we had big crowds, as you can imagine with the weather. Things went well, very law-abiding crowds. Everybody got along great. And Memorial Day itself was probably the busiest Memorial Day we've had in some time because of the weather.
20: Oh, great weather to get out last weekend, wasn't it?
0: Oh, my gosh. And, you know, we were concerned. We had a lot of campsite reservation openings. We had a lot of unfilled campgrounds on Friday. But when that weather turned, J.D., everybody came out.
20: I bet they did. And now at the state areas, all the swimming places are open.
0: Yeah, that's right. And we'll point out that those wonderful sandy beaches at Fremont Lakes, you and I swam there as kids. They are open and available with these hotter weather conditions. You can't beat a nostalgic swim. All you need is a state park permit on your vehicle to get in, and then you stay within the buoys and have a good time.
20: It just occurred to me, something people might not know, if their only connection to the great state park system is you and I talking about it from time to time, a lot of people might not realize that some of these state areas have very nice built-up swimming pool areas with water slides and the like.
0: Oh, yeah, we sure do. You know, we have the Spray Park at Ponca State Park that you're familiar with. Love we it. Have the large water park atmosphere at Mahoney State Park. And so we have kind of a variance of modern swimming facilities in our state park system and still have, you know, the classic older swimming pools, too. But we have a lot of swimming options in the state parks.
20: Little personal note coming up on 5 years, right after my beautiful bride and I became husband and wife, we spent a few nights up at Ponca State Park, and we spent several daytime hours laying out at that pool and going on the water slides. It's like we were kids again. It was a blast.
0: There you go. That's how it is.
20: Fishing. This is still a very good time of year to do some fishing.
0: It is. We're still in that excellent time frame to wet lines for about any species of game fish here in Nebraska. Largemouth bass are coming off their spawn. We have bluegills soon to be shaking the shallows, making their divots along the shoreline. They're going to be spawning before you know it. Catfish. If you're into catfish, big catfish, channel catfish, flathead catfish, blue catfish, they are all pre-spawn. The channel catfish, they spawn about the 20th of June, so we're still real good to get hungry channel catfish to bite those worms or stink bait on the lines. No question about that.
20: For those who like to hunt in addition to fishing, there's a day coming up on the calendar that's an important one.
0: It sure is. June 1, the 1st of June, the arrival of June will mean that for the popular draw deer units and for the pronghorn antelope units and our elk hunting units, time to get in the lottery drawings for our big game permits. Folks can apply online or through Game and Parks Commission offices. The big thing is it goes through June 12th, this lottery drawing application period for those big game permits I mentioned. Don't forget, that's the big thing. So you're reaching for your fishing rod, you like to fish and hunt, you got to think hunting as well.
20: We are having our weekly conversation with Greg Wagner from Nebraska Game and Parks, something we've touched on in the past, but we need to revisit the baby critters, and we need to leave them alone.
0: We sure do. You know, getting a lot of calls from well-meaning people that said, well, we picked up this fawn and took it home. You didn't see mom around. Well, mom was around. You just didn't see her. She's trying to distract you from her fawn, or she's off feeding. She's going to come back to that fawn. You find a deer fawn in the weeds, leave it alone. Leave it be. Mom is nearby. She'll come back. She's out doing some other things. So that fawn, leave that fawn alone. Interesting about baby birds. I was telling somebody the other day that baby birds, young birds, will get cared for if they drop out of the nest. Those little fledglings that not quite able to fly yet, those moms of the bird kingdom will take care of them on the ground until they're kind of able to fly, until they're able to start flying. So leave the baby birds, leave the baby animals alone.
20: We have one of those little portable fence things that makes about an 8-foot perimeter fence that we always keep near the grills in the backyard, because every year we get those baby critters that drop down, and we put that gate up to keep our indoor furry critters away from the wildlife furry critters.
0: There you go. Good job.
20: Where do we go online for more great information?
0: OutdoorNebraska.gov.
20: A lot of great information here, and thank you for your time.
0: Thank you, sir.
20: Greg Wagner with Nebraska Game and Parks joins us each Wednesday at this time on KTIC's Midday in Mid-America. Thank you to Tri-County Ag for sponsoring our show each weekday, from the seed you plant to the starter that gets it going. Tri-County Ag is ready. 83 degrees at Classic Country KTIC Norfolk, 85 in West Point.
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3: A choppy trading session with stocks mixed as investors remain cautious while awaiting progress in Middle East talks and as the AI rally takes a breather. However, the Dow has hit an all-time intraday high and is on track for its 10th record close of the year. Investors are also awaiting key inflation data tomorrow with the release of the Personal Consumption Expenditures Price Index, which is the Fed's preferred inflation gauge. The price of oil is dropping, with West Texas Intermediate crude below $90 a barrel for a six-week low. Shares of airlines and cruise operators are rising as oil prices retreat. And Dick's Sporting Goods delivered a first-quarter earnings and revenue beat. Dick said it was making increased investments in marketing tied to the World Cup in the first half of the year. The company also lowered its full-year earnings guidance, and its stock is down over 5%. That's your Fox Business Report. I'm Hillary Barsky, invested in you.
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4: I'm Connie Green in the KTIC News Center, which is sponsored by TNT Coins in Fremont. Honest appraisals and fair prices for coins, silver, and collectibles. Former Dakota County Sheriff 79-year-old James Wagner was arrested in October of 2025 with soliciting what he believed to be a minor female, but instead was an undercover officer. Wagner now has federal child pornography charges filed in federal court for production of child pornography, receipt of child pornography, and possession of child pornography. Wagner is pleading not guilty to those federal charges and will be in court tomorrow for a detention hearing. A hearing from the first batch of charges from Dakota County for soliciting is next month. A small plane crashed earlier today in Washington County near County Road P-38, just south of the Blair Executive Airport. Fort Calhoun, Blair, Bennington Fire Rescue Departments, and the Blair Police responded. A lone pilot was in that crash. He was checked out by Fort Calhoun and refused transport. The remaining departments canceled. The matter is under investigation by the Blair Police Department and the Federal Aviation Administration. A note for those who are driving towards Iowa. This is from the Monona County, Iowa Sheriff's Office. The Monona County Roads Department is doing shoulder maintenance on K-45 from Onawa to Whiting. That roadway will be reduced to one lane at times. A Sioux City man is facing animal abuse charges after allegedly throwing a dog from a third-story window. Officers were called to an apartment on Sioux City's Nebraska Street Thursday, arrested 33-year-old Jonathan Webster. Webster's animal abuse charge is an aggravated misdemeanor, and under Iowa law, he could face up to 2 years in prison if convicted. Webster is expected in Woodbury County District Court this coming Monday for his first court appearance. The Bancroft Fire Auxiliary is hosting a community blood drive tomorrow from 4 to 7 p.m. at the Bancroft Community Fire Hall, 107 Poplar Street. Walk-ins are welcome, but if you would like to set an appointment, you can go online to lifeserveBloodCenter.org. That's lifeserveBloodCenter.org. Those are the latest stories from the KTIC News Center.
5: It is time for this week's update from Calp Seed and Fertilizer in West Point. 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We've got a little rain. Looks like there's a little heat in store. This is going to be pretty good for crops, isn't it?
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20: 83 degrees at Classic Country KTIC Norfolk, 85 in West Point, on our way to a sunny high of 90, southeast wind at 5 to 10 miles per hour. We'll keep that breeze tonight until winds die down from even there after midnight. Cloudy with a low of 59 degrees, then partly sunny tomorrow, a high of 88, southeast wind 5 to 15, gusting to 25. Tomorrow night, cloudy, a low of 59, wind becoming light after midnight again. Then on Friday, we have a slight chance of showers and thunderstorms, partly sunny with a high of 82 and a southeast wind at 5 to 15, gusting to 20. Friday night, a slight chance of showers and thunderstorms, cloudy, 59. On Saturday, a slight chance of rain in the morning, then in the afternoon, a little better chance, about a 30% chance of showers and thunderstorms Saturday afternoon, mostly cloudy, with a high of 81. Breeze will be out of the southeast at 10 to 20, gusting to 25. Saturday night, a chance of rain and storms after midnight, mostly cloudy, 57. Sunday into Sunday night, slight chances for showers and thunderstorms, cloudy with a high of 81, then partly cloudy Sunday night, down to 56.
1: 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With a check of your closing markets, I'm Lacey Shippey for the Rural Radio Network. July corn down a nickel today at 452.5. December down 4.5 at 477.5. July soybeans down 3/4 at 1185.25. November up 1.25 at 1181.5. July Chicago wheat down 13 at 622.5. September down 12.5 at 635.75. July Kansas City wheat down 6.5 at 669.75. September down 6.5 at 681.5. June live cattle up 320 at 251.42. August up 335 at 242.50. August feeders up 517 at 354.62. September up 477 at 351.80. July lean hogs up $2 at 102.12. 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
8: It is time for the Red Minute, brought to you by Red Star Fertilizer. Here's the head of Red Star Fertilizer, Tom Stanton. Tom, as we're looking at 2026 growing season, what is the situation specifically with our fertilizer plan? What are some of the questions that farmers are contemplating right now?
10: You know, the biggest thing is nitrogen. The cost per acre of nitrogen has increased by $35 an acre. If I'm a producer and I have not bought my nitrogen yet, I got a little pill to swallow. If I had bought my nitrogen, you know, I'm in really pretty good shape. Whether you bought it early or whether you're buying it now, we need to make sure we're protecting that nitrogen from loss, volatility loss, leaching loss, and denitrification loss. And we've got several products at Red Star in our branded line that will help protect that nitrogen season long. 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
8: 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You're keeping that nitrogen there longer, right?
10: The fundamentals of how much nitrogen it takes to raise a bushel of corn has not changed. What has changed is how we're using the nitrogen, how we're placing the nitrogen to become more efficient with our nitrogen. But the key thing is, how and when am I applying it, and am I protecting it, and what am I protecting it with?
8: That's Tom Stanton with Red Star Fertilizer. 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That's today's Red Minute, brought to you by Red Star Fertilizer.
11: Hi, neighbors. This is John Hanson, your Nebraska Farmers Union president with Irons in the Fire. Two senators from the Midwest, one from Colorado, one from Nebraska, have been leading the effort in recent years to draw attention to the need for all of us to take the time to kind of keep an eye on friends and neighbors in agriculture and be aware of rural stress. Thanks to Senator Deb Fisher for her leadership on this effort. And so here we are coming up on that day in May that is designated National Rural Stress Awareness. And so we thank her for her efforts. And so she's put out a press release that also included all the different kinds of folks that are involved in agriculture who are also supportive of her effort. And so those groups at the national level include the National Cattlemen's Beef Association, National Farmers Union, as well as the National Council of Farmer Cooperatives, and the CEO of the National Rural Health Associates, the American Soybean Association, and National Pork Producers, American Farm Bureau Federation, National Corn Growers Association. So all of that is in addition to the support of folks here in Nebraska at the state level. And so we are, we have a good list of those folks as well, including the Nebraska Cattlemen, the Nebraska Farm Bureau, the Nebraska Co-op Council, Nebraska Farmers Union, and also the Nebraska Corn Growers Association, and also Farm Credit Services of America. And so all of this effort is really important, and it's good to all of us improve on and sharpen our awareness skills. And so what are the warning signs for understanding and seeing in our friends and neighbors when apparently stress and issues are starting to overrun and starting to take more and more impact on their lives? So what are the warning signs, what to look for? And of course, then there's the business of, okay, once you do that, then what are the steps you need to take? And fortunately, I pointed out in my comments that in Nebraska, we are a Nebraska Nice operation, and we have the longest continuously serving farm crisis hotline in America, which we started in 1984 and continues to operate. And that hotline number is 800-464-0258. And a helpful phone call friend is one phone call away. Thanks for your time, and we'll be seeing you.
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12: Here's what's coming up this week at Columbus Sales Pavilion, Columbus, Nebraska. Of course, they have the regular sale coming up this Thursday, May 28th, 10 a.m. Few consignments for this week's sale. 14 black steers and heifers weighing 400 to 500 pounds. They're fall vaccine, weaned, no-implanted cattle, home-raised cattle from Soshek. Here's six Hereford steers and heifers weighing 450 to 550 pounds. Weaned, fall vaccine, poured, no implants from Richtig. Richtig also has six red Hereford, 5 to 8 year old cows with Hereford calves at side. Again, those were consigned by Richtig. Also consigned four black cows with calves at side from Stauffer. Now that's what's consigned for this week's sale. Don't forget, they do have a special yearling and calf sale coming up Thursday, June the 4th, 10 a.m. Got over 1,000 head listed as of this week. If you'd like to get more information on that sale, this week's sale, or any of the sales, contact Travis, Gary, Kurt, Randy, Devin, Eric. Call the sale barn, 402-564-3231. Also, check them out on their website at columbussalespavilion.com. Again, that's what's coming up this week. 500 cattle consigned for the Thursday, May 28th sale, 10 a.m., Columbus Sales Pavilion, Columbus, Nebraska.
13: Hi, folks. Lanning Edwards from Mitchell Livestock Market right here in Mitchell, South Dakota, giving you an update on our sales schedule for the next few weeks. Regular slaughter cow and bull sale every Wednesday starting at 9 a.m., fat cattle at 10 a.m., finishing up at the weigh-ups and then on to the baby and starter calves. This week on Wednesday afternoon, we could have from 50 to 100 of them calves right off the cow. Mitchell Livestock Market's next feeder cattle special will be on Thursday. That'll be June 4th starting at 9:30 a.m. Also on Thursday, June 11th, will be Mitchell Livestock Market Summertime Barbecue Feeder Cattle Special with many nice consignments already on the list. And don't forget, on Wednesday, July 8th, will be the Mitchell Livestock Market Palace City Auctioneering Championships with 20 auctioneers participating in that sale. We'll also have more details on these sales as we draw a little bit near. Folks, let's keep praying for some much-needed moisture. And as always, thank you from Mitchell Livestock Market, your livestock market in Mitchell, South Dakota.
25: 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And in addition to auction info on the air, you can get that at KTICRadio.com. 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Well, hopefully you know I enjoy time with you every Sunday afternoon from noon to 2 and then again from 5 to 7. And each one of those noon hour and 1 hour is we do what I call hop into the KTIC DeLorean time machine for a way back classic. And I thought, why leave that just for Sundays? Let's do a way back classic now. So here's a song that was first recorded in 1938. We're hearing the 1940 rendition of Bob Wills and his Texas Playboys, San Antonio Rose, on Classic Country KTIC.

Hi there, it's Red Steigall, and I'd really appreciate you pouring yourself a cup of coffee and joining me for Cowboy Corner every Sunday afternoon at 4 on KTIC.

0: It is time for the Iowa Ag Spotlight here on KTIC. I'm Chad Moyer. The pork industry will come together next week for World Pork Expo 2026, presented by the National Pork Producers Council. It makes its return to the Iowa State Fairgrounds in Des Moines on June 3rd and 4th. There is a huge lineup of strong seminars, discussions, and industry-leading opportunities, along with the world's largest pork-specific trade show. This year's educational programming gives you an opportunity to hear timely perspectives, dig into the issues shaping the pork industry, and bring back ideas that you can put to work in your operation and in your business. NPPC President Dwayne Statler says World Pork Expo gives producers a place to step back, look at the bigger picture, and learn from the people helping shape this industry every day. He says the seminar schedule adds another layer of value to the event by creating space throughout conversations around challenges and opportunities that producers are navigating right now. Let's take a look at some of the educational sessions that you'd be able to take advantage of at this year's World Pork Expo. Under the category of business seminars, on Wednesday, June 3rd, seminars include pork, looking beyond the pork chops, see what innovation can do to excite customers. There's one on roadmap to resiliency, developing a genetic solution. That particular one will actually happen a couple of different times that day. And then on Thursday, June 4th, the topics are designing predictable performance in an unpredictable environment, beyond the pit, turning manure management into a profit center, and then the biology of manure beyond just N, P, and K. Now, they also have this thing called the Pork Academy. Your Pork Checkoff is putting on a Pork Academy at World Pork Expo, expert-led sessions focusing on what matters the most to pork producers, topics impacting profitability, global protein updates, swine health, U.S. ag economics, consumer demand, pork nutrition, all while engaging with industry experts. Here are the topics for the Pork Academy at this year's World Pork Expo. On Wednesday, June 3rd, it's global to local, trade, tariffs, and economics impacting U.S. pork. There's an update on the National Swine Health Strategy, turning research into action, and a U.S. pork economic outlook. And then on Thursday, June 4th, the topics are long-term playbooks for growing pork demand, protein quality and opportunity, what today's consumers want from pork, and then what dietary guidelines mean for the future of pork. In addition to the business sessions, to the Pork Academy, the Young Pork Advocates will get together again here in 2026. If you're between the ages of 18 and 22 and have a passion about the future of the pork industry, Young Pork Advocates Issues Meet gives you a chance to engage directly with real industry questions in a competitive discussion-based setting. Sponsored by Novus and NutriBlend, the program designed to help you strengthen your communication, your critical thinking, and policy development skills, part of an experience modeled after the producer-led process. The competition includes an orientation, round-robin discussion, final presentation. Top participants receive scholarships. The first place winner earns a trip to the Legislative Action Conference out in Washington, D.C. Of course, you can still register ahead of time for World Pork Expo. Again, it is coming up next week, Wednesday and Thursday, June 3rd and 4th. It's at the Iowa State Fairgrounds in Des Moines. 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Again, just a lot to do. 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We'll see you next week in Des Moines for World Pork Expo. 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
1: Thank you, Chad. Classic Country, KTIC. Isn't it funny what makes you hungry when you haven't eaten lunch? I was going along just fine with my coffee and water and Then Chad starts talking about the World Pork Expo and getting vittles, and now all of a sudden I'm starving. When you're starving for great pop and rock music, just like we have you covered with your classic country music desires, we have you covered with pop and rock hits from years gone by, too. 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We've partnered with Sapp Brothers Petroleum of West Point, Dairy Queen of West Point, and Sioux Gateway Airport to bring back Summer Stream. The best pop and rock hits of the 80s with some 60s, 70s, and 90s mixed in. I have some yard work to do later on this evening, and I guarantee you I'll have the app going like I've been doing for a couple of weeks now as we got ready to launch Summer Stream. And man, those tunes just helped me get that work done. 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Almost always playing music over there on Summer Stream. They're never away from the music for even 20 seconds at a time, and that's only once in a while. 85 degrees at Classic Country KTIC Norfolk. We are up to 87 in West Point. 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
3: He's not satisfied yet. I'm Lisa Brady, Fox News. President Trump says he'll only sign a great deal with Iran, also telling a cabinet meeting that Iran wants very much to make a deal.
4: The president said it's a conflict, not a war, and it's one where America holds the options.
5: They're negotiating on fumes. But we'll see what happens. Maybe we have to go back and finish it. Maybe we don't.
4: With Secretary of War Pete Hegseth sitting to his left, President Trump said the military is ready to re-engage, but he still feels a deal is close.
5: They are starting to give us the things that they have to give us, and if they do, that's great. And if they won't, then the man on my left is going to finish them off.
4: There are some in Congress, Republicans among them, who say reported details of Iran giving up uranium in exchange for sanctions relief too closely resembles the prior Iran deal.
3: Fox's Gernal Scott. The White House says nobody should believe reports put out by Iranian state media. Meantime, the Israeli military expanding its fight against Iran-backed Hezbollah in southern Lebanon, warning people there to evacuate earlier today ahead of talks in D.C.
6: An Israeli official told Fox News that preparations are underway for the upcoming meeting in Washington on Thursday that will formally mark the start of the military-to-military channel between Israel and Lebanon. The official added that Iran hopes the broader ceasefire will undermine the current efforts between Israel and Lebanon aimed at weakening Hezbollah.
3: Fox's Trey Yingst in Tel Aviv. Alabama takes a midterm map fight to the U.S. Supreme Court, asking for a stay of a federal appeals court ruling that blocked the state from using a 2023 map Republican leaders want to use.
7: The state is just one embroiled in court battles over partisan redistricting, as both the GOP and Democrats are attempting to maximize their chances in winning U.S. House seats in the fall.
3: Fox's Evan Brown, Alabama, hoping for Supreme Court intervention by Monday in its map fight. 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
11: Connie Green in the KTIC News Center, which is sponsored by TNT Coins in Fremont. Earlier today, a small plane crashed just south of the Blair Executive Airport. A lone pilot was in that crash. He was checked out by Fort Calhoun Fire and Rescue and refused transport. Blair Police and the FAA are investigating. A Sioux City man is facing animal abuse charges after allegedly throwing a small dog from a third-story window. That animal abuse charge is an aggravated misdemeanor, and under Iowa law, that suspect could face up to 2 years in prison if convicted. The Bancroft Fire Auxiliary is hosting a blood drive tomorrow from 4 to 7 at the Bancroft Community Fire Hall. Visit lifeservebloodcenter.org for details. Those are the latest stories from the KTIC News Center.
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18: Sunny this afternoon with a high temperature of 89 degrees and southeast winds at 5 to 15. Tonight, cloudy with a low temperature of 60 and southeast winds at 5 to 15 miles an hour. Thursday, partly sunny with a high temperature of 87 and southeast winds at up to 25 miles an hour. On Friday, we'll see scattered showers early in the day. Otherwise, cloudy skies with a high temperature around 82 degrees and southeast winds at 10 to 20 miles an hour. Friday night, a slight chance of showers with a low temperature around 58 degrees. Saturday, showers and a few thunderstorms with a high temperature around 80. On Sunday, look for a chance of thunderstorms with a high around 80 degrees. Monday, chance of thunderstorms with a high temperature of 81. On Tuesday, we'll see a chance of thunderstorms with highs in the low 80s. Wednesday, slight chance of storms again, with high temperatures in the low 80s. I'm meteorologist Ray Miller, and that's a look at KTIC weather on Classic Country, KTIC.
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Good afternoon from the Gingrich Structures Market Desk. I'm Lacey Shippey for the Rural Radio Network with a look at your closing markets today. July corn down a nickel at 452 and a half, a high of 459 and three quarters, a low of 451 and three quarters. December down four and a half at 477 and a half, a high of 484 and a quarter, a low of 477. July soybeans down three quarters at 1185 and a quarter, a high of 1191 and a quarter, a low of 1179 and three quarters. November up one and a quarter at 1181 and a half, a high of 1186, a low of 1175. July Chicago wheat down 13 at 622 and a half, a high of 638 and three quarters, a low of 620 and three quarters. September down 12 and a half at 635 and three quarters, a high of 651 and three quarters, a low of 634. July Kansas City wheat down six and a half at 669 and three quarters, a high of 682 and a half, a low of 665. September down six and a half at 681 and a half, a high of 694, a low of 676 and three quarters. July soybean meal up two at 330.60, a high of 332.50, a low of 320.

0: resilient and finding new ways to do things, and hanging in there for that respect. I would say that the fertilizer prices that we're seeing currently did result in lower fertilizer applications in Ukraine. So they are anticipating some lower corn yields this year. Why is that important? Because they're the number four corn exporter in the world between Argentina, Brazil, and the United States. Now, when you look at Russia, Ukraine has been very successful, increasing their success, in fact, at striking at Russian energy infrastructure. So that's oil refineries and even some fertilizer facilities have been hit. And that is reducing the amount of diesel available for Russia to export. That helps impact the global diesel market and has been raising prices globally when combined with what's going on in the Middle East, tightening up world diesel supplies. And that has caused increased exports of diesel out of the United States, helping to elevate our diesel prices. So all of it's tied together. Overall, weather-wise in that region, Black Sea region, we're seeing generally favorable weather. We were excessively wet for spring wheat planting. That seems to have eased somewhat for allowing the planting to get done. The latest reports I've seen are generally we're looking at favorable weather now for crop development in the Black Sea region.
1: And changing our attention now over to soybeans, we saw beans started the day higher with some positivity there, but we stayed there most of the session, just couldn't hold it through the close today. Talk to us through the soybean market today and what you saw happening there.
0: Yeah, overnight it was subject to those headwinds from the lower crude oil prices. But it broke away from corn and wheat. And as you said, the day session we traded higher, largely driven by the edible oils market because of the strong biofuel program. And that then helps support soybean prices. Because we do have strong demand for crushers here, looking at record crush margins, really incentivized to crush as hard as they can through the remainder of the year because of our strong biofuel mandates. And that's creating that domestic demand for soybeans, especially in the new crop. And that's why we finished stronger in the new crop again today than in the old crop. And it's that demand for biofuel. So that's the primary story. There's a lingering hope that China will follow through in buying the 25 million metric tons that they committed to last October for the coming year. I am very, very skeptical of that. We have to respect that possibility, though. If they do buy 25 million metric tons with the biofuel program we have, there won't be enough soybeans. And so that's why we have to pay attention. So far, they haven't bought anything from us for next year, for the next marketing year, while they've already purchased about 4.5 million metric tons of Brazil soybeans for the next marketing year.
1: And you mentioned not having enough soybeans if that would happen. There's also talk of the corn market, and if they would buy the corn that people think or say that they might, that would also cause the same issue in that market as well, right?
0: It's certainly so. And depending on how much they buy, you know, one of the things we're watching is persistent rains at wheat harvest time in China. If they have some quality issues, a lot of that goes feed grade and reduces their need for corn. But otherwise, if that dries up, as the forecast currently says, then they do have room for the corn in reserve, and they may be buying more corn. And if they buy 5 to 7 million metric tons, which is a reasonable amount for them, that would start tightening up the new crop balance sheet and give us some reason to worry about potential weather problems this summer.
1: Well, thank you, Arlen. That again is Arlen Suderman with StoneX Financial on the Channel Final Bell, brought to you by Channel Seed and your local Channel Seed Pro. Do remember that trading of futures and options does involve a risk of loss and may not be suitable to all investors. I'm Lacey Shippey for today's Channel Final Bell here on the Rural Radio Network.
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3: I'm Connie Green in the KTIC News Center, which is sponsored by TNT Coins in Fremont. honest appraisals, and fair prices for coins, silver, and collectibles. Former Dakota County Sheriff 79-year-old James Wagner was arrested in October of 2025 with soliciting what he believed to be a minor female, but instead was an undercover officer. Wagner now has federal child pornography charges filed in federal court for production of child pornography, receipt of child pornography, and possession of child pornography. Wagner is pleading not guilty to those federal charges and will be in court tomorrow for a detention hearing. A hearing from the first batch of charges from Dakota County for soliciting is next month. A small plane crashed earlier today in Washington County near County Road P-38, just south of the Blair Executive Airport. Fort Calhoun, Blair, Bennington Fire Rescue Departments, and the Blair Police responded. A lone pilot was in that crash. He was checked out by Fort Calhoun and refused transport. The remaining departments canceled. The matter is under investigation by the Blair Police Department and the Federal Aviation Administration. A note for those who are driving towards Iowa. This is from the Monona County, Iowa Sheriff's Office. The Monona County Roads Department is doing shoulder maintenance on K-45 from Onawa to Whiting. That roadway will be reduced to one lane at times. A Sioux City man is facing animal abuse charges after allegedly throwing a dog from a third-story window. Officers were called to an apartment on Sioux City's Nebraska Street Thursday, arrested 33-year-old Jonathan Webster. Webster's animal abuse charge is an aggravated misdemeanor, and under Iowa law, he could face up to 2 years in prison if convicted. Webster is expected in Woodbury County District Court this coming Monday for his first court appearance. The Bancroft Fire Auxiliary is hosting a community blood drive tomorrow from 4 to 7 p.m. at the Bancroft Community Fire Hall, 107 Poplar Street. Walk-ins are welcome, but if you would like to set an appointment, you can go online to lifeserveBloodCenter.org. That's lifeserveBloodCenter.org. Those are the latest stories from the KTIC News Center.
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4: Sunny this afternoon with a high temperature of 89 degrees and southeast winds at 5 to 15. Tonight, cloudy with a low temperature of 60 and southeast winds at 5 to 15 miles an hour. Thursday, partly sunny with a high temperature of 87 and southeast winds at up to 25 miles an hour. On Friday, we'll see scattered showers early in the day, otherwise cloudy skies with a high temperature around 82 degrees and southeast winds at 10 to 20 miles an hour. Friday night, a slight chance of showers with a low temperature around 58 degrees. Saturday, showers and a few thunderstorms with a high temperature around 80. On Sunday, look for a chance of thunderstorms with a high around 80 degrees. Monday, chance of thunderstorms with a high temperature of 81. On Tuesday, we'll see a chance of thunderstorms with highs in the low 80s. Wednesday, slight chance of storms again, with high temperatures in the low 80s. I'm meteorologist Ray Miller, and that's a look at KTIC weather on Classic Country, KTIC.
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6: 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Coming up, the Nebraska Grain and Sorghum Update. But right now, it's time for your afternoon market update.
7: Grain futures end of the day mixed to mostly lower today. Livestock futures, though, mostly higher on the Merc. Chad Moyer with you and a recap in the ag futures close. Corn and wheat futures headed lower again today, pressured by weak energy futures after reports circulated that an agreement had been reached between the U.S. and Iran to reopen the Strait of Hormuz and withdraw U.S. troops from the region. That's a narrative which the White House later said was false, but still crude oil futures remained under pressure through the session, among the lowest West Texas prices in over a month. In the meantime, the soybean complex was able to find a little bit of support. Strong trade in products with soybean oil reversing from early lows along with diesel fuel. Here's where we rounded out the day today. July corn down a nickel at 452 and a half. September down 4 and a half, 459 and three quarters. And December down 4 and a half at 477 and a half. July soybeans 3 quarters down at 1185 and a quarter. August down a quarter at 1184 and three quarters. New crop November beans up 1 and a quarter at 1181 and a half. July bean oil was up 90, 75.26. July soybean meal up $2 a ton at 330.60. And in the wheat pit, July Kansas City wheat 6 and a half up, 669 and three quarters. September down 6 and a half at 681 and a half. December down 7 at 697 and a quarter. Livestock futures for the most part were higher today. June live cattle 320 higher at 251.42. August up 335 at 242.50. And October up 302 at 233.97. Feeder cattle, August 517 higher, 354.62. September up 477 at 351.80. October up 457 at 348.47. June lean hogs 147 higher, 97.60. July up $2, 102.12. August up $1.80 at $100.85. Also on the Merck milk futures, June class 3 milk down 7, 16.53. July up 12, 16.73. August milk up a nickel at 17.30. Cash cattle country, still no cash trade developed, no bids, no asking prices, nothing to report in cattle country. USDA did report a few head sold in Iowa at 256. Looks like that's just under 250 head, 256 on a live basis. Other than that, things very quiet. Over in the hog trade today, Wisconsin, barrels and gilts are 2 lower at 63. Sows are 1 to 3 lower at 56 to 60. Moving over to the livestock slaughter, today's cattle slaughter, 110,000 head. That brings the week's total to 222,000. That compares to 242,000 in the holiday week last year. Hog slaughter, 475,000 today, 944,000 so far this week, compared to 961,000 in the holiday week a year ago. That's markets on KTIC. Chad Moyer reporting.
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6: 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On the way, we'll have our Nebraska Extension update, talking a little Renewable Fuels Month. 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
7: We're going to talk a little bit about Renewable Fuels Month being celebrated here in Nebraska. And this time around, we're going to get kind of an industry perspective of this celebration. Here to do that, it is Ben Rhodes. He is the executive director of the Nebraska Ethanol Board. Ben, thanks for visiting with us here today. You know, first of all, it's a very obvious connection, but we still need to, it can't be understated, that connection between farmers and the industry in a month like Renewable Fuels Month, right, Ben?
17: That's absolutely right, Chad, and thanks for having me on. Yeah, we always try to emphasize here at the Nebraska Ethanol Board that connection between our growers in the fields and then the ethanol producers themselves who purchase the corn and transform it into a value-added fuel that we can all use. And the NEB really was founded back in the 70s to find new markets for Nebraska grain, and that market ended up being ethanol.

0: And look where we are now, from 0 gallons back in the 70s to over 2 billion gallons per year today from Nebraska's 24 ethanol plants. Their industry has really grown, and that consumes about 700 million bushels of corn every year just in Nebraska alone.
1: Yeah. Could you dive into the economics a little bit more in terms of the status of Nebraska's ethanol industry? You said 24 plants. Talk a little bit about usage, how that contributes to the state's communities and the state's agriculture.
0: Absolutely. So every year for the past, call it 15 years, we've done an economic impact analysis with the University of Nebraska, looking at how the ethanol industry supports our rural communities around the state. And like I said, 24 ethanol plants, 2 billion gallons a year. There's also a large co-products market that includes distillers' grains and corn oil. And of those 24 ethanol plants, in aggregate, they employ about 2,000 people. So it's great jobs in our rural communities. And they also contribute total just north of $6 billion to the state's economy every year. You know, for comparison, the College World Series, which is a rather high-profile event, is only about $100 million a year. So you can think of the ethanol industry as an absolute behemoth out here in rural Nebraska, adding great value statewide. And that's been the case for a long time, and that will continue to grow.
1: Sure. Ben, something that we've been hearing about the industry lately is the efficiency at ethanol plants, getting more ethanol from a bushel of corn. Could you give us a little insight into what's going on at today's modern ethanol plants?
0: Absolutely. And so the ethanol industry, for throughout its history, has always been one thing, and that is innovative. And that innovation continues today. And you can see that in the production efficiency gains just in the last couple of years. I'll give you some numbers here, Chad. So 20 years ago, the average yield for an ethanol plant per bushel of corn was about 2.5 gallons. When I started in the industry 4 or 5 years ago, it was about 2.7. Now, the rule of thumb is three gallons per bushel, and if you're below that, you know, you're on the tailing end. And the reason why those efficiency gains have shot up so much is through new technologies. And it's not been one silver bullet, but rather an aggregate of many different technologies and many different production improvements, better energy use, better water use, new technologies that increase yield. And you add all those things up, and you get those efficiency gains that lead us to where we are today. And in fact, some plants now have new technologies where they're seeing 3.3 gallons per bushel, which is just remarkable. And that trend line, I think, is going to continue to go up.
1: So that's on the production side. What about on the other side of the ethanol plant? Where is this ethanol that Nebraska plants are producing? Where is it going? Where is it being used?
0: Absolutely. It's a great question. So for the demand side, the vast majority of Nebraska ethanol is not used in Nebraska, only because Nebraska only has so many people driving so many cars. The traditional on-road fuel market is still the majority of where Nebraska's ethanol goes, with quite a bit of it going out west to California or the other western states because of Nebraska's relative geographic proximity via railroad to the west. Now, what we have seen an emerging trend line in the last couple of years is increased ethanol from Nebraska going overseas to new foreign markets. Why? Because other countries see the value of low-carbon renewable fuels, and they want to buy more American biofuels because these are the best ones in the world. And then if we look at other markets besides just on-road use, there's all sorts of exciting new demand drivers that we're seeing, whether that's, you know, in aviation fuel or maritime fuel or renewable chemicals or a variety of other new uses and opportunities. That Nebraska's producers are at the forefront of getting into those markets. We're ahead of Iowa, we're ahead of, you know, Kansas or Minnesota or Illinois, because Nebraska ethanol is the best ethanol anywhere, and everyone wants to buy it.
1: I think it's interesting how the opinion of ethanol has changed, because it was just kind of a drop-in filler at one point. Now you're seeing it being used in high-end, high-powered applications, right?
0: Absolutely. And yeah, I think you're right, Chad. Over the years, people have just learned that ethanol is good, and good for your car and good for your wallet, and there's no reason not to use it. It supports our rural communities. It saves you money at the pump. It's a high-performance, high-octane fuel that's made right here in the U.S. And furthermore, in times of volatile oil prices, which we see certainly happening right now, the more ethanol you can use in your car, up to E15 for most cars, the more money you're going to save. And that's great news for any driver out there.
1: There you go, Ben. Good to talk to you. Thank you for your perspective. Again, that's Ben Rhodes. He is the executive director of the Nebraska Ethanol Board as we recognize Renewable Fuels Month here in the month of May in Nebraska. Chad Moyer reporting.
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1: Reassurance at the White House. I'm Lisa Brady, Fox News, as talks continue on a deal between the U.S. and Iran.
2: The president says he thinks negotiations with Iran are going very well, but he won't settle for just a good deal.
3: Because we can make a great deal with this guy right here, but it's a lot nastier.
2: President Trump delivering that warning alongside Secretary Pete Hegseth. Still, the president says economic pressure is forcing Iran to make concessions.
3: We have control of money that they claim is theirs. We'll keep control of that money. When they behave properly and when they do what's right, we'll let them have their money.
2: Any framework deal, the president says, would also immediately reopen the Strait of Hormuz.
1: Fox's Jared Halpern at the White House. Earlier, the White House dismissing Iranian reports about framework details as complete fabrication. One of the people injured has died after yesterday's tank implosion at a Washington State paper mill. That brings confirmed deaths to two, but nine workers are missing and presumed dead.
4: The tank at Nippon Dynawave Packaging in Longview, Washington, when it ruptured, was filled with 900,000 gallons of a mixture known as white liquor, a key component in the papermaking process.
1: Fox's Gernolf Scott, the cause of the implosion remains under investigation. Matthew Perry's personal assistant just sentenced to more than 3 years in prison in connection with the overdose death of the Friends star. 60-year-old Kenneth Imawasa, the last of five people who made plea deals in the case. Imawasa was a live-in assistant who helped Perry get more ketamine than his doctor would prescribe for depression, injected him with the dose that killed him, and found him dead. His lawyer telling the judge all he did was accommodate Mr. Perry. The judge, though, called him reckless and said he could have said no. A record day on Wall Street, the Dow up 182 at the bell. 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
9: I'm Connie Green in the KTIC News Center, which is sponsored by TNT Coins in Fremont. Saturday, just after 7 p.m., Norfolk police officers were dispatched to a residence in the 1200 block of West Payswalk Avenue regarding a reported physical altercation involving a knife between family members. At about midnight Sunday, an officer with the police division in Norfolk was dispatched to an apartment in the 600 block of South 12th Street for a loud music complaint. Two people were sent to the hospital following a house fire in the Omaha metro area on Tuesday. The home near 148th Street and Reddick Avenue caught fire just before 1:30 p.m. Those are the latest stories from the KTIC News Center.
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13: Sunny this afternoon with a high temperature of 89 degrees and southeast winds at 5 to 15. Tonight, cloudy with a low temperature of 60 and southeast winds at 5 to 15 miles an hour. Thursday, partly sunny with a high temperature of 87 and southeast winds at up to 25 miles an hour. On Friday, we'll see scattered showers early in the day, otherwise cloudy skies with a high temperature around 82 degrees and southeast winds at 10 to 20 miles an hour. Friday night, a slight chance of showers with a low temperature around 58 degrees. Saturday, showers and a few thunderstorms with a high temperature around 80. On Sunday, look for a chance of thunderstorms with a high around 80 degrees. Monday, chance of thunderstorms with a high temperature of 81. On Tuesday, we'll see a chance of thunderstorms with highs in the low 80s. Wednesday, slight chance of storms again with high temperatures in the low 80s. I'm meteorologist Ray Miller, and that's a look at KTIC weather on Classic Country, KTIC.
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0: With Livestock News, I'm Steve Weitz. A tick-borne disease called Thyleria has been detected in Nebraska cattle. Alex Makovic is in our Lincoln studio with more.
1: That comes after cases of Thyleria, a tick-borne cattle disease, was detected in several Nebraska counties. The parasite is primarily spread by the Asian longhorn tick, which has not yet been found in Nebraska, but is now established in 26 other states. Dr. Craig Payne is with the University of Missouri.
2: What this organism does is infect red blood cells. Those red blood cells are damaged, they're lost in circulation or removed by the body. And that anemia that is a result of that red blood cell destruction or loss is what's causing these clinical symptoms that we're seeing.
1: In addition to the anemia, the disease, he says, can cause weakness, loss of appetite, abortions, and in severe cases, death in infected cattle.
2: Considering there's no vaccines or antimicrobials effective against this organism, what most people are focusing on right now is just controlling tick populations, such as the Asian longhorn tick specifically, because it's, again, the primary vector.
1: Nebraska State Veterinarian Dr. Roger Dudley urges producers to work with their local veterinarians.
0: Thanks, Alex. Record high cattle prices may be creating optimism across the beef industry, but Kansas State University experts say the strong market also increases the importance of managing risk and highlights livestock risk protection insurance, commonly known as LRP. LRP allows producers to establish a price floor while still benefiting if markets continue to rise. High calf prices create opportunities, but also increase risk. For more, you can check out the K-State Cattle Chat podcast. And for more ag news anytime, check out ruralradionetwork.com.
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5: Good afternoon. July corn down 5, geese down 4.5, the beans down 3/4 on July up on the Novi. Wheat market taking a big hit again today, Chicago down 13, KC down 6.5. As far as the grains, I've been pointing toward this week for kind of an important low. We should be putting it in. We're still long some corn and a little bit of wheat right now. And staying that way, I need to see a turnaround right away. I do not want to see July corn close under 4.50. That would be a real negative sign. Today's close on geese was kind of under a trend line also, so not looking good right now. We need something come out to turn these markets back to the upside. Don't know what that'll be. The wheat crop conditions deteriorated a little again yesterday, but opened higher, but not able to hold it. Need to see some signs of a turnaround in here. We're in the time frame for a low and should work up most of the month of June. Over in the cattle market, up pretty good today. We're out of our short positions now and just stand aside on that market. Hogs up pretty good today. They may have the low in. I'm going to give it another day or so and see. I might want to get involved in the long side on that one at some point here soon. This is Jack at York Commodities. If you have any questions, give me a call, 402-363-1705. Have a great afternoon.
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7: 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Fox News Business Update. Also, we'll have a check out the forecast as well. But right now, it's time for your daily cash grain bids.
8: Here is a check on Wednesday's cash grain bids. I'm Chad Moyer. Central Valley Ag, 81.20 at Randolph, has corn at 401, soybeans 11.10. At the Oakland East Hub, corn is 413, soybeans 11.19. Elgin has corn at 408, soybeans $11. At Humphrey, corn is 408, soybeans 11.02. Laurel has corn at 401, soybeans 11.10. Monroe has corn at 415, soybeans 11.07. At Royal, corn is $4, soybeans 11.06. Wakefield is corn at 396, soybeans 11.05. And Hinton, Iowa, corn at 422, soybeans 11.24. Cooperative Supply, Dodge, Howells, Lee, and Richland, corn at 402, soybeans 11.05. Frontier Cooperative, Brainerd corn at 407, soybeans 11.13. Columbus has corn at 416, soybeans 11.12. David City soybeans 11.14. At Meade, corn is 411, soybeans 11.15. Schuyler has corn at 411, soybeans 11.16. Wheat at 572. At Weston, corn is 403, soybeans 11.08. Yanka has corn at 408. Central Plains Milling at Howells has corn at 417. July is 420. Norfolk Crush has soybeans at 11.60, July 11.55. North Bend Grain, corn at 410, soybeans 11.25. Schuyler Grain at Fremont, corn at 407, wheat at 640, and soybeans 11.25. ADM Lincoln soybeans 11.60, October bid 11.47. ADM Columbus corn at 434, October is 463. ADM Fremont soybeans 11.60, October 11.47. ADM Fremont elevator corn at 416, soybeans 11.45. ADM Wisner corn at 403, soybeans 11.35. ADM Newman Grove has corn at 406, soybeans 11.15. And ADM Indianola has corn at 413, soybeans 11.17. Lincoln Premium Poultry at the mill at Fremont, corn at 426, July is 429. Michael Foods, Wakefield, Bloomfield both have corn at 398. Farmers Pride, Battle Creek, and Osmond, corn at 396, soybeans 11.10. Wisner Farmers Elevator has corn at 407, July is 409. Farmers Cooperative, Pilger, Winsat, and Wayne, corn at 395, soybeans 11.05. Cargill Corn Milling at Blair has corn at 440, July bid 439. Cargill Soy Processing, Sioux City, soybeans 11.70, July is 11.60. Cargill Ag Horizons at Albion, corn at 422 and soybeans 11.27. Beamer Grain at Beamer, corn 398. Husker Ag Ethanol Plainview, corn at 409, July 417. Bungie Grain at Fremont, corn is 428, October 438. Soybeans are at 11.50, October 11.26. And at Council Bluffs, soybeans at 11.60, October is 11.36. At the Andersons, Denison Ethanol, corn at 415, July 418. Heartland Cooperative, Mondavin corn at 417, soybeans 11.25. Woodbine is corn at 416, soybeans 11.25. At Mo Valley, corn is 419, soybeans 11.27. Council Bluffs has corn at 434, soybeans 11.30. New Cooperative Inc., Onawa, Whiting, and Hornick, corn at 414, soybeans 11.25. 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
13: Dry conditions have left some dryland alfalfa fields short, stressed, and slow to grow. When plants are only 6 to 12 inches tall, turning purple, yellow, or gray and starting to bloom, the question becomes, should we cut it, should we graze it, or should we leave it alone? The first thing to consider is yield. If the field is not going to produce at least a half ton per acre, haying may not pay off the fuel, labor, and equipment costs. From a plant health standpoint, drought-stressed alfalfa can survive while dormant, but every pass across the field still needs to be worth it. While dormant alfalfa is resilient, work at the University of Wisconsin recommends not harvesting if the flowering stand is under 10 inches in height. Because quality of drought-stressed stands declines less rapidly with maturity than normal, allowing plants to reach 100% bloom can improve recovery after harvest does occur. Grazing can be an option where fence, water, and livestock are available. Drought-stressed, bloomed-out alfalfa usually carries less bloat risk than lush, actively growing alfalfa, but the risk is not zero. Avoid turning hungry cattle out directly onto alfalfa. Offer hay first and monitor closely. If grazing, control access with strip grazing or rotation and try to leave at least 4 inches of stubble to protect the stand. Once rain comes and fresh regrowth starts, cattle should come off to avoid crown damage and increased bloat risk. If haying or grazing does not make sense, the best option may simply be to leave the field alone. Shredding may clean things up, but on low-yielding, drought-stunted alfalfa, it often adds cost without much benefit. The bottom line, base the decision on yield, cost, livestock need, and stand recovery. Protect the crowns, avoid unnecessary expense, and be ready to adjust when rain does return. 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
12: 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For more information on how your university is serving Nebraskans, go to extension.unl.edu.
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17: A choppy trading session with stocks ending higher in the Dow, NASDAQ, and S&P 500 all notching record closes as investors await Middle East peace progress and while the AI rally took a pause. In the meantime, the price of oil fell with West Texas Intermediate crude at around $89 a barrel for a six-week low. Shares of airlines and cruise operators rose as oil prices retreat. The Magnificent Seven big-cap tech stocks were mostly higher, led by Tesla and Amazon. Apple stock rose nearly 1% for a record close. Among the 11 S&P 500 sectors, energy, financials, and tech lagged while consumer discretionary gained. The Dow winners, Procter & Gamble, Home Depot, and Boeing. The Dow decliners, JPMorgan Chase, Travelers, and Chevron. The Dow rising 183 points, the NASDAQ higher by 19, S&P 500 up a point. That's your Fox Business Report. I'm Hillary Barsky, invested in you.
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0: Tim McGraw, Indian Outlaw. It's 840 Country, KTIC. On the way in just a little bit, is the warm-up going to continue? We'll have the details in your forecast following your latest local and regional news here at KTIC.
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2: I'm Connie Green in the KTIC News Center, which is sponsored by TNT Coins in Fremont, trusted experts buying coins, silver, jewelry, and collectibles. Earlier today, reports of a plane crash in Washington County near County Road P-38 were responded to by Fort Calhoun, Blair, and Bennington Fire and Rescue Departments. A lone pilot was in that crash. He was checked out by Fort Calhoun and refused transport. The remaining departments canceled. A note for those headed towards Iowa, this from the Monona County, Iowa Sheriff's Office. The Monona County Roads Department is doing shoulder maintenance on K-45 from Onawa to Whiting. The roadway will be reduced to one lane at times. Nebraska's primary election was earlier this month. Now Iowa and South Dakota are preparing for their primaries, both June 2nd. The registration for voters in South Dakota is now closed, but if you're an Iowan, you can still register to vote in person up through Election Day. Early in-person voting is open in both states at the county auditor's offices throughout the state through Monday, June 1st. Responding to a rescue call for a person suffering a seizure is among the calls to the Blair Volunteer Fire and Rescue Department at 2:14 a.m. Tuesday. An automatic fire detection signal was dealt with at 8:34 a.m. and another rescue call at 2:29 p.m. to assist a party up. A Sioux City man is facing animal abuse charges after allegedly throwing a dog from a third-story window. Officers were called to an apartment on Sioux City's Nebraska Street on Thursday and arrested 30-year-old Jonathan Webster. Webster's animal abuse charge is an aggravated misdemeanor, and under Iowa law, he could face up to 2 years in prison if convicted. Webster is expected in Woodbury County District Court Monday for his first court appearance. The Bancroft Fire Auxiliary is hosting a community blood drive tomorrow from 4 to 7 p.m. at the Bancroft Community Fire Hall, 107 Poplar Street. 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
5: Cloudy skies tonight with a low temperature of 60 and winds out of the southeast at 5 to 15. Thursday, partly sunny with a high temperature of 87 degrees and winds out of the southeast at 10 to 20 miles an hour. Thursday night, showers likely with a low temperature around 59 degrees and southeast winds at 10 to 20. Friday, slight chance of showers early in the day. Otherwise, cloudy with a high temperature around 82 degrees. And southeast winds at 10 to 20 miles an hour. Friday night, showers with a low temperature of 58 degrees. Saturday, slight chance of showers and storms with a high temperature near 80. Saturday night, chance of thunderstorms with a low temperature of 58 degrees. Sunday, scattered showers and thunderstorms with a high temperature around 80. Monday, chance of thunderstorms with a high of 81. And for Tuesday, slight chance of thunderstorms with a high temperature around 81 degrees. I'm meteorologist Ray Miller, and that's a look at KTIC weather on Classic Country. KTIC.
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18: On a recent program, Nebraska Extension Specialist Brad Lubin talked about how the beef industry was a bright spot in agriculture, as opposed to how crop producers are facing challenges. On today's program, Brad focuses on how trade policies affect both the producer and the consumer.
19: It is the quintessential question about trade and what's the benefit of trade. And as a trade economist or as an economist studying trade policy issues, I would often characterize trade and the benefits of trade are fundamentally about consumers. Consumers benefit from having new products or more products available and price competitiveness and so forth. Trade politics tend to be about producers, and it's supporting or protecting production resources and investments from competition from elsewhere, whether it's fair or unfair. Well, in the trade arena, the cattle industry, the beef industry, kind of lives in both sectors. They benefit from consumer demand that drives exports, that drives domestic demand as well, certainly, but that drives exports. And that's exports for some of the higher value products that the U.S. produces, muscle cuts, steaks, and roast. They also benefit from foreign consumer demand for variety meats, the kinds of things that most American consumers don't touch. And so there's value in the carcass that otherwise wouldn't be there were it not for the benefits of exports and the export of beef and beef products globally. There's also import competition, and there is import competition in terms of live animals. Arguably, that's because the U.S. has a comparative advantage in feeding animals and processing animals compared to its neighbors and compared to much of the world. And so importing live animals from Canada, importing live animals from Mexico, when we don't have a New World screwworm outbreak to worry about. Those are kinds of things that actually support the domestic industry as opposed to directly compete for prices for animals. Well, it does offer more supply of animals. So, yes, a producer of animals thinks about imports as competition. A producer of beef thinks about trade as an opportunity. And so there's always a distinction between which side of the trade do you feel impacted by. The other reality, some of our imports are beef. Well, that's imports typically of beef trim, lean beef trim. That's what gets ground into our hamburger mix. The U.S. seems to be an outsized consumer of hamburger. We love it in almost every form. And with the animals we produce and the muscle cuts and higher value animals that we're sending or that we're processing, we have a shortage of beef trim to produce the mainstay hamburger blend. And so getting that from elsewhere adds value to the tallow and the remainder of the carcass here as well. So that's more of a complementary import. It's a complementary good, not a substitute, but it looks like imports. And so when we look at statistics, yes, it looks like we import more animals. We certainly do. We import more pounds of beef. We do. Traditionally, we export more dollar value of beef than we import. In the midst of trade conflict at the moment, that's hurting a bit. But fundamentally, those are reasons why we focus so much on trade and trade issues.
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0: Bonnie Green in the KTIC News Center, which is sponsored by TNT Coins in Fremont. Earlier today, a small plane crashed just south of the Blair Executive Airport. A lone pilot was in that crash. He was checked out by Fort Calhoun Fire and Rescue and refused transport. Blair Police and the FAA are investigating. A Sioux City man is facing animal abuse charges after allegedly throwing a small dog from a third-story window. That animal abuse charge is an aggravated misdemeanor, and under Iowa law, that suspect could face up to 2 years in prison if convicted. The Bancroft Fire Auxiliary is hosting a blood drive tomorrow from 4 to 7 at the Bancroft Community Fire Hall. Visit lifeservebloodcenter.org for details. Those are the latest stories from the KTIC News Center.
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3: Cloudy skies tonight with a low temperature of 60 and winds out of the southeast at 5 to 15. Thursday, partly sunny with a high temperature of 87 degrees and winds out of the southeast at 10 to 20 miles an hour. Thursday night, showers likely with a low temperature around 59 degrees and southeast winds at 10 to 20. Friday, slight chance of showers early in the day. Otherwise, cloudy with a high temperature around 82 degrees. And southeast winds at 10 to 20 miles an hour. Friday night, showers with a low temperature of 58 degrees. Saturday, slight chance of showers and storms with a high temperature near 80. Saturday night, chance of thunderstorms with a low temperature of 58 degrees. Sunday, scattered showers and thunderstorms with a high temperature around 80. Monday, chance of thunderstorms with a high of 81. And for Tuesday, slight chance of thunderstorms with a high temperature around 81 degrees. I'm meteorologist Ray Miller. And that's a look at KTIC weather on Classic Country, KTIC.
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6: 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On the way in just a little bit. Ag information, stay tuned. But right now, it's Roseanne Cash and the 7-Year Ache on KTIC.

0: spots and different things like that. And over the last 3 years, we've been doing this in conjunction with Earth Optics. And just to give you a little data, nematodes are on 86% of our corn, and that's from a moderate to a heavy level. Okay, so nematodes are a major problem for us in eastern Nebraska. And as we look at the fungus, we've done a lot of research the last 2 years and seen just, you know, around 21 bushel average increase by putting a fungicide in furrow. 79% of all of our soil tests the last 3 years have got some form of crown rot, whether that's anthracnose, whether that's fusarium, or whether it's gibberella stalk rot. Those are the reasons why we've been seeing big time yield results by protecting that corn in furrow.
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2: 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Coming up in just a little bit, we'll check in with an agribusiness update. Then we'll come back with a little music from Freddie Fender on the way here at KTIC.
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7: Hello, good afternoon, everyone. This is Lonnie Pates with USDA's Market News Service in St. Joseph, Missouri, with your closing livestock market report for this Wednesday. Feedlot trading is at a standstill so far this week. The latest established market was last week. In Kansas, live trades were at 259 to 260, mostly at 260. In Texas, Oklahoma, and New Mexico, the latest established market there was last week at 260 as well. In Nebraska, the live transactions last week were 258 to 265 on a live weight basis and 408 to 410 on an address weight basis. Now let's head on over and have a look at the box beef cutout closings. The choice cutout closed the day at $394.72. That's up $1.82 for the day. Select was at $389.29, down $1.01. That puts the choice select spread at $5.43. Pretty good movement today. 144 loads were traded. 109 of those being choice, 12 select, and 24 loads of trimmings and grindings. On the cutter cow cutout, that value at $359.76, that's down 73 cents from yesterday. On the boneless processing beef, there were 46 loads traded nationally today. On the livestock slaughter under federal inspection, cattle slaughter today estimated at 110,000 head. That's 5,000 more than a week ago and 13,000 less than a year ago. Week to date this week so far on cattle slaughter at 222,000 head. Moving on to the slaughter hogs. 475,000 were estimated for today. That's 7,000 less than a week ago and 2,000 less than a year ago. And that puts the week to date at 944,000 hogs. On the National Daily Pork Report, there were 350 loads traded. Carcass was valued at $98.35, which is down 50 cents from yesterday's close. On the National Daily Direct Hog Report, right at 5,000 head of negotiated sales today. Base price range from $88 to $95, with a daily weighted average hog carcass price of $94.64 and a 5-day rolling average dress price of $94.21. And that's been a look at your closing markets for this Wednesday. This has been Lonnie Pates with USDA's Market News Service in St. Joseph, Missouri. Have a great day, everyone.
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0: the legendary Freddie Fender. And before that, last Teardrop Falls on a Classic Country KTIC. On the way, we got to check up your latest local and regional news. But right now, it's time we get to a check of sports here at KTIC.
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2: I'm Joel Janicek. American Legion Baseball is scheduled for tonight. It's West Point at Pender, and Takema Herman travels to Wisner Pilger Dodge Owls. Juniors games begin at 5:30 this evening, with the seniors set to start at 8 p.m. The Nebraska softball team will play Arkansas tomorrow in the first round of the Women's College World Series in Oklahoma City. First pitch tomorrow night will be 6 o'clock on ESPN2. The Husker baseball team will play South Dakota State on Friday in the first round of the Lincoln Regional. First pitch for that game is 3 o'clock on ESPN+. Today is the first day of Boys State Golf. In Class C at Indian Head Golf Club in Grand Island, area competitors include Peyton Penrose of West Point Beamer, Drake Heggie from Logan View, and Trevor Hoffman of Clarkson Lee. Tee times began at 9 o'clock this morning. North Bend Central girls basketball standout Lauren Sterup has signed with Doan. Sterup says the success of the program at North Bend is what led her to pursue basketball in college.
3: I played volleyball and track, and I guess to play basketball, we just have always had a good basketball community, and we've been successful in the past years, and so it made basketball just super exciting and made me want to work harder at it.
2: Sterup says she expects to play guard for Doan, which is what she played for North Bend Central. Jordy Fromm of Nebraska has been named the USA Softball Collegiate Player of the Year. Fromm was a top 3 finalist for the award last season and top 10 finalist for 2 years at Oklahoma. Fromm has helped Nebraska to win the Big Ten regular season and tournament championships this year and a spot in the Women's College World Series for the 8th time. She leads the Big Red offense with a .416 batting average and 19 home runs. In the pitcher's circle, she's 20-4 with a 1.14 ERA and 12 saves. Nebraska men's basketball coach Fred Hoiberg has announced the hiring of veteran college strength coach Michael Chapman as director of strength and conditioning for the Husker men's basketball program. Chapman brings more than 15 years of experience at the Division I level to the Huskers, including stints at power conference programs in the Big Ten, SEC, and Pac-12 conferences. Chapman comes to Lincoln after serving as a head men's basketball strength and conditioning coach at LSU for the past 2 seasons. UNO softball head coach Mike Hurd, the 2026 Summit League Coach of the Year, has agreed to a contract extension through at least the end of the 2030 season. Since Hurd took the reins of the softball program in 2022, the Mavericks have reached new heights, earning back-to-back conference regular season titles the past 2 seasons, with a stretch of 3 consecutive conference tournament championships and NCAA tournament appearances from 2023 to 2025. UNO recorded at least one win in each of those NCAA tournament appearances, including advancing to the program's first Division I regional final in 2024. I'm Joel Janicek. Get more sports anytime at KTICradio.com.
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5: I'm Connie Green in the KTIC News Center, which is sponsored by TNT Coins in Fremont, trusted experts buying coins, silver, jewelry, and collectibles. A note for those headed towards Iowa, this from the Monona County, Iowa Sheriff's Office. The Monona County Roads Department is doing shoulder maintenance on K-45 from Onawa to Whiting. The roadway will be reduced to one lane at times. Nebraska's primary election was earlier this month. Now Iowa and South Dakota are preparing for their primaries, both June 2nd. The registration for voters in South Dakota is now closed, but if you're an Iowan, you can still register to vote in person up through Election Day. Early in-person voting is open in both states at the county auditor's offices throughout the state through Monday, June 1st. Responding to a rescue call for a person suffering a seizure is among the calls to the Blair Volunteer Fire and Rescue Department at 2:14 a.m. Tuesday. An automatic fire detection signal was dealt with at 8:34 a.m. and another rescue call at 2:29 p.m. to assist a party up. A Sioux City man is facing animal abuse charges after allegedly throwing a dog from a third-story window. Officers were called to an apartment on Sioux City's Nebraska Street on Thursday and arrested 30-year-old Jonathan Webster. Webster's animal abuse charge is an aggravated misdemeanor, and under Iowa law, he could face up to 2 years in prison if convicted. Webster is expected in Woodbury County District Court Monday for his first court appearance. The Bancroft Fire Auxiliary is hosting a community blood drive tomorrow from 4 to 7 p.m. at the Bancroft Community Fire Hall, 107 Poplar Street. Walk-ins are welcome. 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
8: Cloudy skies tonight with a low temperature of 60 and winds out of the southeast at 5 to 15. Thursday, partly sunny with a high temperature of 87 degrees and winds out of the southeast at 10 to 20 miles an hour. Thursday night, showers likely with a low temperature around 59 degrees and southeast winds at 10 to 20. Friday, slight chance of showers early in the day. Otherwise, cloudy with a high temperature around 82 degrees and southeast winds at 10 to 20 miles an hour. Friday night, showers with a low temperature of 58 degrees. Saturday, slight chance of showers and storms with a high temperature near 80. Saturday night, chance of thunderstorms with a low temperature of 58 degrees. Sunday, scattered showers and thunderstorms with a high temperature around 80. Monday, chance of thunderstorms with a high of 81. And for Tuesday, slight chance of thunderstorms with a high temperature around 81 degrees. I'm meteorologist Ray Miller. And that's a look at KTIC weather on Classic Country, KTIC.
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13: Here is a check on Wednesday's cash grain bids. I'm Chad Moyer. Central Valley Ag 81.20 at Randolph has corn at 401, soybeans 1110. At the Oakland East Hub, corn is 413, soybeans 1119. Elgin has corn at 408, soybeans $11. At Humphrey, corn is 408, soybeans 1102. Laurel has corn at 401, soybeans 1110. Monroe has corn at 415, soybeans 1107. At Royal, corn is $4, soybeans 1106. Wakefield is corn at 396, soybeans 1107. And Hinton, Iowa, corn at 422, soybeans 1124. Cooperative Supply, Dodge, Howells, Lee, and Richland, corn at 402, soybeans 1105. Frontier Cooperative, Brainerd corn at 407, soybeans 1113. Columbus has corn at 416, soybeans 1112. David City soybeans 1114. At Meade, corn is 411, soybeans 1115. Schuyler has corn at 411, soybeans 1116. Wheat at 572. At Weston, corn is 403, soybeans 1108. Yanka has corn at 408. Central Plains Milling at Howells has corn at 417. July is 420. Norfolk Crush has soybeans at 1160. July 1155. North Bend Grain, corn at 410. Soybeans 1125. Schuyler Grain at Fremont, corn at 407. Wheat at 640. And soybeans 1125. ADM Lincoln Soybeans 1160. October bid 1147. ADM Columbus Corn at 434. October is 463. ADM Fremont Soybeans 1160. October 1147. ADM Fremont Elevator, corn at 416, soybeans 1145. ADM Wisner, corn at 403, soybeans 1135. ADM Newman Grove has corn at 406, soybeans 1115. And ADM Indianola has corn at 413, soybeans 1117. Lincoln Premium Poultry at the mill at Fremont, corn at 426, July is 429. Michael Foods, Wakefield, Bloomfield both have corn at 398. Farmers Pride, Battle Creek, and Osmond, corn at 396, soybeans 1110. Wisner Farmers Elevator has corn at 407, July is 409. Farmers Cooperative, Pilger, Winsat, and Wayne, corn at 395, soybeans 1105. Cargill Corn Milling at Blair has corn at 440, July bid 439. Cargill Soy Processing, Sioux City, soybeans 1170, July is 1160. Cargill Ag Horizons at Albion, corn at 422 and soybeans 1127. Beamer Grain at Beamer, corn 398. Husker Ag Ethanol Plainview, corn at 409, July 417. Bungie Grain at Fremont, corn is 428, October 438, soybeans are at 1150, October 1126, and at Council Bluffs, soybeans at 1160, October is 1136. At the Andersons, Denison Ethanol, corn at 415, July 418, Heartland Cooperative, Mondavin Corn at 417, soybeans 1125, Woodbine is corn at 416, soybeans 1125, at Mo Valley, corn is 419, soybeans 1127, Council Bluffs has corn at 434, soybeans 1130. New Cooperative Inc., Onawa, Whiting, and Hornick, corn at 414, soybeans 1125. 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
15: If you're trying to kill your corn in order to replant corn immediately, do not use Clethodim, Assure 2, or Fusilade, as each of those products has 1 to 2 weeks worth of residual. We recommend tillage as the first option, but if you want to spray something, try Liberty or Gramoxone. Neither will be perfect, but at least you can immediately plant corn back with no risk. Valent will be launching their new Rapidicil herbicide soon, which should provide a much better answer. Otherwise, consider planting PowerCore and List corn. PowerCore Enlist is tolerant to Assure 2, so you can use that to kill an old stand and any volunteer corn that may emerge in your cornfield. While PowerCore Enlist doesn't give you the option of rootworm control yet, you can at least get great above-ground BT insect control and the ability to spray Assure 2 and Enlist 1 if needed. I'm Darren Hefty.
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0: Who's bet have your boots been under? It's Classic Country, KTIC, official home for the greatest country music of all time. On the way, the legendary Hank Snow. And then later on, try to squeeze in some Garth Brooks as well. You're at KTIC.
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Thanks, Snow. And guess what? Time moving on 840 KTIC. Well, my time is up. Going to try to move on and try to get this voice healed up this afternoon. And hopefully I'll be back with you coming up tomorrow afternoon starting at 2 o'clock. And hopefully, somehow, I will sound much better. Here's Joe Stampley.

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5: 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Cumming County Feeders Golf Tournament, June 4th at Beamer, and the deadline May 29th. USDA reminds producers that the enrollment deadline for the Grassland CRP program is May 29th. 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They've got all the information. 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

0: 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USDA Ag Marketing Service is seeking nominees for the United Soybean Board. They are seeking nominees from Nebraska and Iowa, along with a number of other states. Deadline to nominate someone is May 29th. You can get more information at the United Soybean Board webpage or through USDA and the Ag Marketing Service as well. Again, nomination deadline is May 29th. Beef lovers across the state can once again hit the road in search for unforgettable meals as the Nebraska Beef Passport Program returns for another season here in 2026. It's hosted by the Nebraska Beef Council. It invites you to explore restaurants, meat markets, and processors all across the state. You can download a passport either digitally or a printed one. And the more stamps you get, you can be eligible for prizes at the end of the summer. Again, they've got participants all across the area: Norfolk, Takema, Omaha, Fort Calhoun, Scribner, in Elkhorn, Blair, Howells, North Bend, Wahoo, as well. All the details at goodlifegreatsteaks.org. goodlifegreatsteaks.org. A reminder, there's an early bird discount if you would like to attend the 2026 Iowa Farm Bureau Economics Summit. This year's theme, Trade Crossroads, Forces Shaping the Future of Agriculture. It'll be July 17th in Ankeny, Iowa. Former U.S. Trade Ambassador Bob Lighthizer will be one of the featured presenters. There'll be some pretty cool information in conjunction with Iowa State University that will be presented as well. Greg Dowd with the National Milk Producers Federation. He's got a past in trade within government as well. Talk about trade efforts and quite a few other things going on as well. There's actually it gets started on the evening before July 16th, continues into the 17th. But if you register by May 31st, you save a little bit of money. You can go to iowafarmbureau.com for more information. iowafarmbureau.com. UNL are at the forefront of animal welfare research, and they are going to host the International Symposium on Beef Cattle Welfare. It's June 1st, 2nd, and 3rd. It takes place there in Lincoln at Innovation Campus. 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For more information on these and other items, check the website, go online to kticradio.com, click on events, and then click on the farm calendar. I'm Chad Moyer, reporting on KTIC.
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0: It is time for the Red Minute, brought to you by Red Star Fertilizer. Here's the head of Red Star Fertilizer, Tom Stanton. Tom, as we're looking at 2026 growing season, what is the situation specifically with our fertilizer plan? What are some of the questions that farmers are contemplating right now?
4: You know, the biggest thing is nitrogen. 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
4: 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But the key thing is, how and when am I applying it, and am I protecting it, and what am I protecting it with?
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1: Fox News, I'm Tom Graham. President Trump says talks with Iran are moving forward. He spoke today from the White House.
2: The president's negotiations to end the war with Iran are going very well.
3: They are starting to give us the things that they have to give us. And if they do, that's great. And if they won't, then the man on my left is going to finish him off.
2: President Trump making that warning, sitting next to Pentagon Chief Pete Hegseth at a cabinet meeting.
1: Fox's Jared Halpern, U.S. ramping up efforts to contain the growing Ebola outbreak in Central Africa, including efforts to treat any affected Americans overseas.
4: The Trump administration is set to deploy U.S. health officials to neighboring Kenya to staff a quarantine and treatment facility for Americans testing positive for the disease or those potentially exposed, rather than bring them back to the States to be handled there.
1: Fox's Greg Palcott, America's listening to Fox News.
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11: Muddy skies tonight with a low temperature of 60 and winds out of the southeast at 5 to 15. Thursday, partly sunny with a high temperature of 87 degrees and winds out of the southeast at 10 to 20 miles an hour. Thursday night, showers likely with a low temperature around 59 degrees and southeast winds at 10 to 20. Friday, slight chance of showers early in the day. Otherwise cloudy with a high temperature around 82 degrees and southeast winds at 10 to 20 miles an hour. Friday night, showers with a low temperature of 58 degrees. Saturday, slight chance of showers and storms with a high temperature near 80. Saturday night, chance of thunderstorms with a low temperature of 58 degrees. Sunday, scattered showers and thunderstorms with a high temperature around 80. Monday, chance of thunderstorms with a high of 81. And for Tuesday, slight chance of thunderstorms with a high temperature around 81 degrees. I'm meteorologist Ray Miller, and that's a look at KTIC weather on Classic Country KTIC.
12: I'm Taylor Riggs, and this is the Fox Business Report. A choppy trading session with stocks ending higher in the Dow, NASDAQ, and S&P 500 all notching record closes as investors await Middle East peace progress and as the AI rally takes a pause. In the meantime, the price of oil fell with West Texas Intermediate crude settling at around $89 a barrel for a six-week low. The Magnificent Seven big cap tech stocks were mostly higher, led by Tesla and Amazon. And Apple stock rose nearly 1% for a record close. The Dow up 183 points, the NASDAQ higher by 19, S&P 500 up a point. And Meta Platforms has started the rollout of subscription plans for Facebook, Instagram, and WhatsApp. Earlier this year, the social media giant said that it planned to offer subscriptions for its signature apps that would give users additional features. Meta stock rose nearly 4%. That's your Fox Business Report. I'm Hillary Barsky, invested in you.
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Well, he must have thought that it was quite a joke, and it got a lot of laughs from lots of folks. Seems I had to fight my whole life through. Some gal would giggle and I'd get red, and some guy'd laugh and I'd bust his head. 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
1: Yes, they are still searching for a deal. I'm John Saucier, Fox News. President Trump today giving his latest assessment of what he feels is an imminent deal with Iran at a White House cabinet meeting. Fox's Grinnell Scott has more.
2: The president said it's a conflict, not a war, and it's one where America holds the options.
3: They're negotiating on fumes. But we'll see what happens. Maybe we have to go back and finish it. Maybe we don't.
2: With Secretary of War Pete Hegseth sitting to his left, President Trump said the military is ready to re-engage, but he still feels a deal is close.
3: They are starting to give us the things that they have to give us, and if they do, that's great. And if they won't, then the man on my left is going to finish him off.
2: There are some in Congress, Republicans among them, who say reported details of Iran giving up uranium in exchange for sanctions relief too closely resembles the prior Iran deal. Grinnell Scott, Fox News.
1: The efforts to contain the deadly and growing Ebola outbreak in Central Africa are picking up pace. Fox's Greg Ponkon has more.
4: World Health Organization staffers are traveling to the eastern region of the Democratic Republic of Congo hit by the disease. The organization's chief posting the outbreak is outpacing the response. And here is what Secretary of State Rubio said at today's cabinet meeting.
5: The number one priority of our foreign policy is to protect the American people. We cannot and will not allow any cases of Ebola to enter the United States.
4: To that end, the U.S. has been tightening travel restrictions on those leaving the affected area. And yes, it is reported the Trump administration is set to deploy U.S. health officials to neighboring Kenya to staff a quarantine and treatment facility for Americans testing positive for the disease or those potentially exposed, rather than bring them back to the States to be handled there.
1: The World Health Organization says the number of suspected cases of Ebola is nearing 1,000, along with over 200 deaths. 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
11: Cloudy skies tonight with a low temperature of 60 and winds out of the southeast at 5 to 15. Thursday, partly sunny with a high temperature of 87 degrees and winds out of the southeast at 10 to 20 miles an hour. Thursday night, showers likely with a low temperature around 59 degrees and southeast winds at 10 to 20. Friday, slight chance of showers early in the day. Otherwise, cloudy with a high temperature around 82 degrees and southeast winds at 10 to 20 miles an hour. Friday night, showers with a low temperature of 58 degrees. Saturday, slight chance of showers and storms with a high temperature near 80. Saturday night, chance of thunderstorms with a low temperature of 58 degrees. Sunday, scattered showers and thunderstorms with a high temperature around 80. Monday, chance of thunderstorms with a high of 81. And for Tuesday, slight chance of thunderstorms with a high temperature around 81 degrees. I'm meteorologist Ray Miller, and that's a look at KTIC weather on Classic Country, KTIC.
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1: Fox News, I'm Carmen Roberts. President Trump claims Iran is negotiating on fumes and insists the midterm elections won't make him rush to make a deal with Tehran.
2: Look what happened last night. That was the prelude to the midterms. People understand it. They know that, very simple, Iran cannot have a nuclear weapon.
1: As for the midterms, the president was referring to Ken Paxton, whom he endorsed, defeating Senator John Cornyn in the Republican primary. Recovery efforts are underway after a deadly chemical tank explosion in Longview, Washington that killed at least two people and left nine workers missing. And on Wall Street, the three major benchmark indexes closed at record highs as crude oil fell.
3: The price of oil fell with West Texas Intermediate crude at around $89 a barrel for a six-week low.
1: Fox's Hillary Barsky, America's listening to Fox News.
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7: Cloudy skies tonight with a low temperature of 60 and winds out of the southeast at 5 to 15. Thursday, partly sunny with a high temperature of 87 degrees and winds out of the southeast at 10 to 20 miles an hour. Thursday night, showers likely with a low temperature around 59 degrees and southeast winds at 10 to 20. Friday, slight chance of showers early in the day. Otherwise cloudy with a high temperature around 82 degrees and southeast winds at 10 to 20 miles an hour. Friday night showers with a low temperature of 58 degrees. Saturday slight chance of showers and storms with a high temperature near 80. Saturday night chance of thunderstorms with a low temperature of 58 degrees. Sunday scattered showers and thunderstorms with a high temperature around 80. Monday chance of thunderstorms with a high of 81. And for Tuesday slight chance of thunderstorms with a high temperature around 81 degrees. I'm meteorologist Ray Miller, and that's a look at KTIC weather on Classic Country, KTIC.
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1: 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At 10 p.m., one lucky patron will win a grand slam prize of at least 10 grand. 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
3: 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Answer the question of the day. 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
6: I'm Alex Makavica, reporting on the Rural Radio Network. The spread of a tick-borne cattle disease is drawing increased attention, coming on the heels of detections in Nebraska. Cases of Tularia orientalis, a parasite that attacks red blood cells in cattle, have now been detected in imported cattle in several Nebraska counties. The disease is most commonly spread by the Asian longhorned tick, an invasive tick species that has steadily moved westward since first being identified in the United States back in 2017. While the tick has not yet been confirmed in Nebraska, detections have been reported in surrounding states of Iowa, Kansas, and Missouri. At the recent three-state beef conference in Lincoln, University of Missouri veterinarian and extension professor Dr. Craig Payne told producers the disease is becoming more common across the region.
7: That particular genotype was diagnosed in Virginia in 2017 for the first time, and it's kind of been working its way westward since then. We've had our first case in Missouri was in June of 2023, and since then we've had 59 counties in the state where that disease has been detected in cattle populations.
6: Dr. Payne says the disease damages red blood cells, leading to anemia and a wide range of symptoms that can vary from mild to severe.
7: And so what this disease does, or what this organism does, is infect red blood cells. Those red blood cells are damaged. They're lost in circulation or removed by the body. And that anemia that is a result of that red blood cell destruction or loss is what's causing these clinical symptoms that we're seeing. And so that symptom could be, depending upon the severity of that anemia, you can see fever with it, you can see depression, you can see pale mucous membranes. If it's severe, those cattle can become ictric or jaundice, as some people will call it. You can see increased respiration rate, and you also see death loss in the severe cases associated with this disease.
6: And as you've probably gathered by now, one of the challenges for producers and veterinarians is that Tularemia can look very similar to other cattle diseases, especially anaplasmosis.
7: The only way to differentiate the two is with a test, specifically the PCR test sent to a diagnostic laboratory.
6: University of Nebraska researchers say most infected cattle may never show obvious symptoms, but infected animals remain carriers for life. That creates ongoing concern for cow-calf producers because new calves remain vulnerable to infection year after year. Dr. Payne says there are still many unknowns, especially when it comes to feedlot cattle. He says some cases initially appear to be respiratory disease before testing reveals Tularemia may actually be involved. And right now, there are no approved vaccines or treatments available in the United States, meaning prevention remains the primary defense.
7: Considering there's no vaccines or antimicrobials effective against this organism, what most people are focusing on right now is just controlling tick populations, such as the Asian longhorn tick specifically, because it's, again, the primary vector. But also, you know, thinking about what's ways to decrease potential transmission from an infected to an uninfected animal, either through needles or through other insects that may be blood feeders, so on and so forth. So,
6: the Rural Radio Network has reached out to the Nebraska Department of Agriculture to get more information on where these confirmations have taken place in Nebraska. Reporting on the Rural Radio Network, I'm Alex Makovica.
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